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3: Flash flood warning for West Central Lubbock County has been issued from the National Weather Service and is expected to continue until 8:30 tonight. Flash flooding caused by thunderstorms and heavy rainfall will be sporadic throughout the night. The National Weather Service cautions drivers to turn around and avoid flooded roads, and if possible, stay home for the rest of the night. Keep it here for the news and talk of West Texas on Lubbock's official weather station, News Talk 95.1 FM and 790 AM KFYO.
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17: By thunderstorms. Source, radar indicated. Impact, flash flooding of small creeks and streams, urban areas, highways, streets and underpasses, as well as other poor drainage and low-lying areas. Some locations that will experience flash flooding include Abernathy, Shallowwater, Idaloo, Lubbock International Airport, and New Deal. Turn around. Don't drown when encountering flooded roads. Most flood deaths occur in vehicles. Be aware of your surroundings and do not drive on flooded roads.

0: hospitals that are going to be built, the new inventions that are going to take place, the new findings that are going to take place. I mean, this is such an upside. And the fact that Republicans are on defense and they're joining in with these guys is unbelievable. Just absolutely unbelievable to me. I'll be right back.
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2: A flash flood warning for West Central Lubbock County has been issued from the National Weather Service and is expected to continue until 8:30 tonight. Flash flooding caused by thunderstorms and heavy rainfall will be sporadic throughout the night. The National Weather Service cautions drivers to turn around and avoid flooded roads, and if possible, stay home for the rest of the night. Keep it here for the news and talk of West Texas on Lubbock's official weather station, News Talk 95.1 FM and 790 AM KFYO.
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1: Hi again, everyone. This is today's Dallas Cowboys Report. I'm Brad Sham. It would be fair to call the Cowboys' season opening loss to the Giants Sunday night a disaster. Might be a bit of an overstatement since they had chances to pull it out of the fire, but it would be fair. The defense did not respond. The offense made some uncharacteristic mistakes, and at best it was a huge disappointment in some ways that Coach Brian Schottenheimer didn't expect.
2: I will say I think the communication on defense surprised me a little bit, because I think we take a lot of pride in it, but I think we've actually done a really good job of it. I thought we would move them better offensively in the running game early. But, you know, overall, I just think that, you know, not our best performance and one we need to get better.
1: Malik Hooker has a broken arm and will miss a couple of weeks, and so will DeMarvion Overshown with a hamstring strain. There will be a walkthrough practice today to start preparing for Washington. That's today's Cowboys Report. I'm Brad Sham.
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5: You're not hearing a word about affordability in New York City anymore. Why? Because it's unaffordable under this Marxist. Less affordable than it was before this Marxist. So they should be hammering the hell out of affordability. But no. No, no. Now they're going to join Bernie Sanders on data centers. Not that they're against them. They just need them regulated and controlled. They need guardrails. New phrases, you know. Guardrails and waiting for off-ramps, you know, all the rest of it. Oh, yeah. You know, folks, in order to develop, for people to develop cutting-edge, out-of-the-box things, they need to be left alone. There's not a bureaucrat in the world. There's not a politician in the world that knows how this works. Theoretically, we, you and I, they know how it works. But to really be that person who's the Thomas Edison, to really be that person who's the Einstein, to really be that person who can develop things that nobody's thought about, or they build on other things that people have invented or accomplished and so forth and so on. Most of us are not that. Our brains don't work that way. But there are people for whom their brains do work this way. And they're going to be regulated by dime store politicians? By civil servants? I mean, come on, is this serious? We wouldn't have the light bulb. We wouldn't have running water.

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11: The One Radar for the KMAX Storm Team Weather Lab. Scattered showers and thunderstorms across the South Plains this evening. They'll decrease before midnight as temperatures drop into the upper 60s. Meteorologist Ron Robertson, Lubbock's official weather station, News Talk KFYU.
12: 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Again, every penny is tax deductible, and it goes to such a crucially important cause. The federal government wastes $250 billion a year, every single year, according to the GAO. That's stunning. Well, Hagee Ministries doesn't waste a nickel. And when you help one mother choose life, you're not changing just one life, which is crucially important. You're impacting a child, potentially generations to come. That's a legacy worth investing in. First-time donor, $25 a month. Again, every penny's tax deductible. You know how at the end of time,

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4: All right. You know when Rush used to put on certain of his statements and commentaries and monologues, used to put sort of a, how do you put, a stamp of Rush on it? Rush Limbaugh Show or something like that. Do you know what I'm talking about, Rich? I'm not going to do it, but I wonder sometimes if we should, because I find that things I've said on the radio, like tonight, will be on social media by some of these podcasters and phony influencers the next day. And these are guys with fairly significant staffs, you know. I just wonder. No, I don't wonder. I know, as a matter of fact, that a lot of that goes on. Mr. Producer says, well, that should be okay. That's good that they're using your stuff, right, Mr. Producer? What does that demonstrate? That they're plagiarists. That's what it demonstrates. Representative Ayanna Pressley at a hearing today with Secretary Bessent. This guy is a killer. He's great. Cut 13, go.
5: Okay, Secretary Bessent, working people reclaiming my time. Secretary Bessent, working people are paying more for utilities now than they were 5 years ago, more than 20% more. Are you aware of that?
6: I am aware of that.
5: Okay, moving on. Secretary Bessent, people are also paying over three times more on health insurance. Have you heard about this issue, yes or no?
6: I am aware that Obamacare is a failure.
5: Yes or no? Are you aware?
6: You can ask me.
5: Stop filibustering and stop acting like you don't know what the facts are. Moving on.
6: Answer it.
5: Secretary Bessent, the Joint Economic Committee found that tariffs cost families on average $1,700. Have you heard about this issue?
6: I have not.
5: You heard about this issue. Your boss, Donald Trump, said that he was going to give people he would reimburse them. He would send them a check for the cost of these tariffs. And he hasn't done that because he lies on everything.
6: Moving on.
5: You know about these issues, and I'm questioning your integrity.
4: No, you won't know about these.
7: Go ahead.
4: And she goes on, but we won't. Then there's Maxine Waters. The same hearing. Barely coherent. Cut 14, go.
6: The U.S. bond market has been the best performing
8: bond market, Mr. Secretary,
6: in the world.
8: Yes
6: and
8: or no, Mr. Secretary?
6: Record,
8: reclaiming my time. Reclaiming my time.
6: Record.
8: Reclaiming my time. Reclaiming my time.
6: Better than the past.
8: Reclaiming my time. You keep talking, I'll keep reclaiming my time. And I'm asking you, Mr. Secretary, turn it to your trade policy. If tariffs are not inflationary,
4: why do they keep reclaiming their time after they ask a question? It didn't make any sense. Go ahead.
8: In your previous testimony, then why has inflation increased by more than 3% over the past year? Do you deny that inflation is too high at 3%? Yes or no?
6: The Representative Waters.
8: Yes or no, Mr. Secretary.
6: You're not making
8: yes
6: sense.
8: Yes or no, Mr. Secretary.
6: If you believe the tariffs
8: reclaiming
6: are
8: my time.
6: The
8: reclaiming my time.
6: So
8: reclaiming my time. Reclaiming my time.
9: It's the general
8: reclaiming my
9: general
8: time.
4: You know what, ladies and gentlemen? We should turn AI data centers over to these people. You see what I mean? Turn it over to these kooks. Turn it over to these nuts. Yeah, I'm worried about it. Turn it over to Maxine and Aniana. And while we're at it, we got a couple Republican knuckleheads, too. Let's turn it over to Congress. They'll figure it out, won't they, America? Are you kidding me? I think the more of this we play, Mr. Producer, the more clear-cut it becomes, don't you? No, let's not give the Industrial Revolution to these jackasses. All right, I know what you want me to do. And I'm looking unsuccessfully. Ah, there it is, Mr. Producer. 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
6: An Iranian proxy is a big problem. I'm Tom Rigotti, Fox News. A Saudi Arabian pipeline responsible for the transport of millions of barrels of oil a day is scheduled to be largely out of service for weeks. Middle Eastern officials are pointing blame at drones from Iranian-backed militias in Iraq. Fox's Steve Harrigan is in Tel Aviv with the latest.
7: That oil pipeline all the way across Saudi Arabia, 750 miles long, it was carrying 4 million barrels of oil every day. Now for weeks, that oil is not going to go to market. And Saudi Arabia is being hit day after day by attacks from Iranian-backed Houthis. They're hitting not just the oil infrastructure, but they're also targeting cities as well. Warnings going out even in the city of Mecca, the holiest site. And real concerns, too, not just about oil infrastructure, but about some of the territory these Houthis have been able to take.
6: This comes as the Houthis have begun taking over territory near the mouth of the Red Sea. The nation's Treasury Secretary is touting the administration's economic agenda, highlighting job growth and easing inflation. This as energy prices soar thanks to the war with Iran. Fox Business Network's Edward Lawrence has the latest from the White House.
8: Treasury Secretary Scott Bessent pushing the Trump administration's policies that created growth in the economy here. Now, the Treasury Secretary testified that census numbers show the poverty rate went down 0.5% to 10.2%, with household income rising 2.6%. Democrats tried to pin inflation, which remains above the Fed's 2% target, on President Trump, citing a conflict with Iran as well as tariffs. And Bessent believes that inflation will fall once the operations in Iran ends. Now, the economy under pressure also for the rise of the 10-year Treasury bond. As it rises, the price to borrow money for home mortgages and new cars, well, that goes up.
6: Another struggle on Wall Street today. The Dow lost 328 points. The NASDAQ gave up 205. 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
12: The Army has unveiled a new marketing campaign entitled Field Tested, which aims to promote the benefits of military training in a real-world environment. The Vice Chief of Staff of the Army, General Christopher Leneve, recently discussed the approach on Fox and Friends Weekend.
13: It's our ultimate office space. It talks about the grit of being a soldier, what it's like to be part of a team, what it's like to be part of a family.
12: General Leneve added that the skills learned in the Army translate well to later in life.
13: Every single day, challenging yourself, pushing yourself, that's what the whole campaign's about.
12: The Sergeant Major of the Army, Michael Weimer, added,
14: you're going to be so resilient and just a better version of you.
12: General Leneve also hopes potential recruits take advantage of a wide variety of specialties.
13: We think we can give people more opportunities than any other institution.
12: Kevin Uretzky, Fox News.
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16: The One Radar from the KMAX Storm Team Weather Lab. Scattered showers and thunderstorms across the South Plains this evening. They'll decrease before midnight as temperatures drop into the upper 60s.

0: misdemeanor or a high crime. I can't figure that out, and I taught American government for 22 years.
1: Yeah, that's just BS. You're right. It's ridiculous.
0: Terry, yes, sir. What part of death to America does Mr. Massey not understand?
1: Mm-hmm.
0: According to Osama bin Laden, 1 hour of jihad is worth 60 hours of prayer. And the Quran in Surahs 8 and 9, make the non-believer your slave. Mm-hmm. What part of that does he not understand? Black and white. Thank you very much and all the best.
1: All right, Murph. Good call. Appreciate you. JT, Parklands, Florida on Sirius XM Satellite. Go right ahead.
2: Hey, good evening, Mark.
1: Yes, sir.
2: Glad to speak with you, sir. And not first-time caller, but first-time getting through. I was listening to one of your clips earlier, and it made me apoplectic, as it does often when it was. It sounded like one of the imbecile congresswomen was talking to. It sounded like Scott Bessent, and wouldn't let him answer the question that she was asking.
1: Mm-hmm.
2: And trying to figure out if there's any way that we can go towards what happens in British Parliament, where they're allowed to heckle the people that are, you know, commenting, because the things that these people say or ask and then never let the responders respond, just...
1: Now, I wish there was something like that, but let me suggest to you the Democrats would be better hecklers than the Republicans. I don't know why, but they just don't have it in them. And that Senate hearing today also with Kash Patel, I wasn't thrilled with one of the Republican senators, this guy John Kennedy. He's very in love with his words and so forth, which is fine. He's a very articulate man. But I just don't think it's a target practice every time one of our guys goes up there. I think it's wrong. There's very serious matters. The FBI is involved in very serious personnel and budget matters, I know, having been a chief of staff to an attorney general, and just trying to get into, you know, bestiality and stuff like that. It's just absurd. It's headline grabbing. You're dealing with a very serious agency. We're dealing with a country that has a lot of threats facing it, particularly from within, especially more now than in the past. And so I don't appreciate it when they waste the time and they turn it into a circus. I know the Democrats do that, but the Republicans need to cut it out. Thank you, my friend. Let's go to Brett, Spicewood, Texas. You're going to be the last caller on Sirius XM Satellite. Go right ahead.
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1: Take his number. I mistimed here. We'll call you tomorrow, Brett. Apologize for that. We salute our armed forces, police officers, firefighters, emergency personnel, our truckers, the men and women in Iran, the men and women in Ukraine, the men.
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11: The president hammers the high court. I'm Ted Lindner, Fox News. President Trump Tuesday lashing out at the U.S. Supreme Court over its decision on mail-in ballots. Attorney General Todd Blanche says the Justice Department will comply with the order, but he says the administration wants to assure free and fair elections. Blanche also says the president's frustrated by recent Supreme Court rulings.
12: The idea that President Trump shouldn't be allowed to communicate to the American people his frustration, I don't share that.
11: In a social media post, the president wrote the justices are not the people he interviewed, but merely a shell of their original selves. Senate Democrats have blocked legislation to create a new regulatory framework for cryptocurrency, demanding more limits on President Trump's investments. Tuesday's vote was a pivotal election year test for the $2.3 trillion cryptocurrency market and came as Trump has amassed significant crypto wealth while in office. Increasing concerns over the advancement of artificial intelligence continue to ripple across Capitol Hill and the private sector. Fox's Aisha Hosni has details on that and more from the White House.
13: House Speaker Mike Johnson downplaying AI doomsday warnings as AI continues to confound Washington. Senate Minority Leader Chuck Schumer slamming Republicans for not reining it in. At the center of the president's decision is the AI race with China. Just last week, the government identified six Chinese AI firms accused of stealing data from American AI companies. Meanwhile, the president on Truth Social claiming new evidence shows the Butler, Pennsylvania assassination attempt was a, quote, Democrat plot to get me out of the election that failed. But FBI Director Kash Patel testified on the Hill that the shooter, Thomas Crooks, wasn't speaking to anyone but his parents.
11: This comes as lawmakers from both sides of the aisle unite behind the Frontier Act, bipartisan legislation introduced aimed at establishing national safety guardrails for the development of AI. 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
30: 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Your kid needs a photo of the insurance card. A travel company wants a copy of your passport. So you email it. The problem is that email lives in somebody's inbox forever. I'm Kim Commando. This is terrific. Gmail has a fix built right in and hardly anybody uses it. It's called confidential mode. Write your email, then tap the little padlock with a clock on it at the bottom of the compose window. 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When the clock runs out, the message vanishes from the other person's inbox. 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You can even require a code texted to their phone before it opens. FYI, a determined person can still photograph the screen, so this is definitely only a door, not a vault. But most people won't bother. 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
0: Top Plains weather forecast is temperatures this evening are dropping off into the upper 60s and a 40% chance for showers and thunderstorms as a disturbance moves over the area. The rain chances decreased on Wednesday with Wednesday's high temperatures at 94 degrees. It'll be hot again on Thursday at 93 degrees. The weather is brought to you by Sonic and the all-new $7 Big Deal Meal. I'm meteorologist Ron Roberts on Lubbock's official weather station, News Talk KFYO.
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3: The most popular figure in our country, particularly on the conservative right, is this, you know, socialist anarchist from ancient Palestine. I always think of myself as a Christian who hates Christianity.
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18: 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Muslims love Jesus.
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22: What would Jesus do if he visited the Texas legislature? I think he would tell us, blessed are the trans children who are bullied. Would he?

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5: 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Robots like Sparrow that have 7 suction cups for fingers and can identify and sort items. And Proteus, a Roomba-like bot that scans warehouse floors carrying 900 pounds on its back. Amazon employs 1 million robots like these in its factories worldwide and is investing $1 billion in its employees to upskill them to manage the bots, according to its VP of Employee Experiences, Sharon Gordon, and of Robotics, Scott Drescher.
6: We have over 700,000 people that we have upskilled since we've started focusing on our robots, and that allows our employees to evolve their skill set.
7: They need technicians like you would for your car. 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
8: Top of the One radar from the KMAX Storm Team Weather Lab. Scattered showers and thunderstorms across the South Plains this evening. They'll decrease before midnight as temperatures drop into the upper 60s. Meteorologist Ron Roberts on Lubbock's official weather station, News Talk KFYO.

0: it.
1: Let's give a listen to some of the things that James Tallarico has said out of his own mouth. He doesn't want the Bible and Bible stories to be discussed in Texas classrooms. That's propaganda. Doesn't like it. This is a guy who passed himself off as a Christian. Most Western civilization scholars, even non-Christians, recognize the importance of Bible stories to culture, to the civilization. If you do not believe

0: believe that Western civilization is superior to the rest of the world, if you do not believe that, I would ask you, would you feel comfortable living in other countries? And if not, why? That is not a white supremacy. White supremacy is a statement that is made by people who fled countries of their own race and color. And they're insecure about not being white living in the West. Completely understandable. I spent time in Africa. I spent time in Latin America. I spent time in Asia. I can tell you, I spent time in Europe. I can tell you that when you are in a small minority of a community where the culture is different, the language is different, the religion is different, you do feel out of place. There's no doubt about that. You feel an immediate kinship with someone who is, you know, if I see a guy at a bar in Houston, hey, man, how you doing? I'm your neighbor. Oh, really? Where are you? I'm in Willis. You're not my neighbor. It takes me an hour to get to you. But if I see that same guy in Egypt, I'm like, neighbor, you live in the front of the house, and I'm back here on the back porch. We're close. We're kin. That's the nature of, we'll see the reverse in people coming here. And we have tolerated and worse, encouraged and adopted the behavior of people who came to this country and hate it. Add to that a homegrown, absolutely manufactured hatred of this country that used black people as the blunt instrument, and you start seeing exactly what on the outside was the design, that this country be miserable. And they have accomplished that. I will give them credit. They have accomplished that. Because you can take any issue that is apparently the most important issue in the whole world. We have to solve this problem. Global warming. We have to shut down American manufacturing. When they got their way, it immediately pivoted. First, it was gay rights. Then it was gay marriage. Then it was, well, nobody really cares anymore. Do whatever you want to do, man. That's it. Hey, what? Knock yourself out. Well, you can't just sit there and be happy. What, are you just going to sit there and be happy? Yeah. Yeah. I mean, you got everything you want. You got everything you want. Everybody else is awful. You can do what you want. Then comes the man in a Speedo and a wig. And first, you're going to tolerate. Then you're going to accept. Then you're going to hire and promote and make it the front-facing person of your business. Then you're going to be said to be a monster if you're not willing to treat this person the same as a woman when it comes to dating. Then you're going to pay for this person and their reproductive rights and the period that they claim they have. Then you're going to let boys and men into the girls' restroom. Don't you dare say no. Then you're going to allow them out on the sporting field. No matter how many broken noses, how many girls get hurt, how many girls who worked hard to win the championship are now going to be defeated by the boys. This isn't a secret. It's not a secret that Cheryl Swoops wouldn't have made it in the NBA. She was a really good female basketball player. That's a fact. Babe Diedrichsen Zaharias would not have competed in a javelin or discus or running or tennis against men. That's a fact. We all know that. Do you know that even Billie Jean King, who had the Battle of the Sexes, when she was not in her prime, but she was certainly playing very well. And this doctor, Bobby Riggs, played against her in the Summit. Do you know that the Rene Richards, the dude who went to Trinidad, Colorado, which was at the time, the doctor has since died, the national headquarters of getting your wiener chopped off. That's where you went for this special treatment. Dr. Rene Richards went there, and he started calling himself a she, and he competed in professional tennis. He has now come out and said that it was a mistake to make such a showing of what he did because it's not fair and it's not right for boys to compete in girls' events. Fathom the irony that feminism, which was supposed to be about protecting and encouraging, promoting women, would do the thing that submits them, that lowers them the most, and that is putting men into their categories. Babe Didrikson Zaharias, one of the greatest athletes of all time from Beaumont, Texas, from bowling to tennis to track and field. But she couldn't compete against Jesse Owens or Jim Thorpe. And nobody would have expected that she... We don't need to defend that. It's okay. Martina Navratilova came out and said she didn't want boys and girls sports recently. It was demanded that she step down from GLAAD or one of the organizations she's on. She was the most prominent lesbian of her day. If you are a prominent gay person and you come out and say... Yeah, I'm same-sex homo, promoting women or promoting homos. But if you don't demand the next step, which is boys and girls sports and boys and girls locker rooms, can you imagine we're talking about it? Can you imagine there are people, they're always childless, Tallarico, who wake up every morning and this is their obsession? This is what we have to fight against, these incursions, these freaks.
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0: The IRS won't call or email. They'll send you a letter. And that letter will be in a funny font. It's the font the IRS has used forever. And it's scary because that's the weight of your government. And yes, they can prosecute you criminally. So what do you do? Did you do something wrong? Don't assume you did. They make mistakes. Lots of mistakes. I have spoken for TopTaxDefenders.com for years. 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
7: Assassination attempt questions remain. I'm Sue Guzman, Fox News. FBI Director Kash Patel facing intense questions Tuesday by the Senate Judiciary Committee, which, among other things, focused on the assassination attempt in 2024 against then-candidate Donald Trump. Patel grilled over the lack of information about the gunman in the case, as we hear from Fox's Kevin Corr.
8: An anonymous donor paid for Crooks' cremation just days after the shooting. That, according to a trove of new documents provided to the Senate Judiciary Committee Chairman Chuck Grassley as part of his ongoing inquiry into the first Trump assassination attempt. Now, the gunman's father told federal investigators about that anonymous donor, and he seemed to suggest that since he was retired and his wife wasn't working, they couldn't afford to pay for the cremation. But that infuriated some lawmakers who expressed disgust that the FBI released the body for cremation just 10 days after the shooting. What's more, Crooks apparently had no friends as a teenager, according to his father. And also in that interview, he said he had a fascination with guns. And curiously, Crooks apparently used the alias Bob Dole while ordering suspicious packages.
7: Now, President Trump said Tuesday the attempt on his life was a Democrat plot to get him out of the election. Patel facing tough questions from Democrats about his vacations and alleged drinking habits. He tells Fox's Hannity local law enforcement can vouch for him.
9: If you talk to police across the country, don't take the words of the Democrats in the Senate. The relationships of this FBI have never been better because of President Trump, because we show up, we call them, we support them, we engage with them, and we run joint operations.
7: For the third time, the House of Representatives has voted to end the conflict in Iran, approving a war powers resolution aimed at halting President Trump's ability to continue military action without congressional approval. In a helicopter crash in Chatsworth, California tonight, at least three people killed, one injured in the fiery accident, according to the LAFD. 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
17: Wyoming Top Lanes weather forecast is temperatures this evening are dropping off into the upper 60s and a 40% chance for showers and thunderstorms as a disturbance moves over the area. The rain chances decreased on Wednesday with Wednesday's high temperatures at 94 degrees. It'll be hot again on Thursday at 93 degrees. The weather is brought to you by Sonic and the all-new $7 Big Deal Mill. I'm meteorologist Ron Roberts on Lubbock's official weather station, News Talk KFYO.
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23: You can't call yourself a Christian and reject the stranger seeking asylum at our southern border.
24: But I say all this in terms of, in context of abortion, because before God comes over Mary and we have the incarnation, God asks for Mary's consent, which is remarkable.
25: What would Jesus do if he visited the Texas legislature? I think he would tell us, blessed are the trans children who are bullied. Would he?

0: Some idiot threw a bottle of omega-3 pills at me. Luckily, my injuries were only superficial. Somebody told me you could watch a solar eclipse through a colander. I tried it and ended up straining my eyes. You hear the story about the guy who saved a man drowning in the river, tossed him a bar of soap, and he washed ashore. All right, I'll ask you a question. Get yourself ready. I'll ask you a question, and you answer as fast as you can. In your car, in your office, right there where you are. The importance is that you answer quickly, because you've had no preparation aforethought. And the question is, who is your favorite drag queen? Oh, you don't have one? Well, James Tallarico did. He was an LGBTQ event. And he steps off to the side, and the fellow, well, here you go.
1: Mr. Tallarico, so nice to meet you. Sorry, I broke my hand. I was there when you defended the drags. Who's your favorite drag queen in Texas?
2: Oh, my gosh, probably Alyssa Edwards.
1: Alyssa Edwards? Yes. I love Mikey Mays. Thank you so much. Yes,
0: sir. Alyssa Edwards. He says, oh, my gosh, he can't make up his mind because there's so many. There's so many. As Fox News reports, the exchange comes after the Washington Free Beacon reported on a 2021 event Tallarico headline called Taylor Pride in Taylor, Texas, where an 11-year-old boy performed in drag. 11-year-old boy performed in drag under the name Queen Kiki. In the more recent exchange, Tallarico's instant response, naming Edwards, referred to Justin Dwayne Lee Johnson, whose stage name is Alyssa Edwards. Johnson has been an outspoken advocate for youth drag shows. Quote, I remember being at World Pride in New York a few years back and sharing the stage with my dance students. One of the most powerful moments of my life, Johnson said in an interview with Out magazine. Johnson's work with young dancers was also featured in the 2018 Netflix docuseries Dancing Queen. The Dallas Observer reported that Johnson called one 10-year-old male student his mini-me and that the child dressed as Alyssa Edwards during an episode on the series. That's the kind of people Tallarico gets excited about, this idea of child sexuality fetish. It's on full display. These people refuse to be criminals. They refuse to be marginalized. They are determined to stick it in your face, or at least your child's. They are determined for you to have to watch them do what they do. Your child is a sexual object because something went wrong in their lives. Tallarico said over the past week, he said we should all be like we're in kindergarten. We're all kindergartners because we're all just big kindergartners. Again, this dude's freakiness, it's going to come out. It's going to come out, and you shouldn't be shocked when it does. Nobody should be shocked. It's on full display. He is a 37-year-old man, never been married, who talks about children transing constantly. Yesterday, the story breaks that he voted for a bill and was very involved with a bill that would make it a crime for you as a parent if you opposed the transitioning of your child by the school district, in the school district. That would be child abuse. We've got a clip of him saying that on the floor of the house. And I keep getting people saying to me, you know, the Democrats should have done their research. They should have realized who this guy was. That's on you. You still don't understand. They know exactly who this guy was. Because he is. And he always has been. This isn't a glitch, a bug in the system. This is a feature. This is why he's here. This is what they want.
2: Barry Brigade. Activate. 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
4: This is House Call for Health. A liquid candy popular with kids is being recalled over a possible choking hazard. The Consumer Product Safety Commission says the Ricky Joy Company is recalling more than 2.3 million bottles of Ricky Joy Sour Crush rolling liquid candy bottles. The CPSC says the dispensing ball on the bottles can detach, possibly causing a serious injury or even death from choking. The 1.85-ounce plastic candy bottles were sold individually and in packs of 3 or 12 bottles in strawberry, blue raspberry, watermelon and green apple flavors with the Ricky Joy logo and a green monster on the bottle. 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The commission says consumers should stop using those candy bottles immediately and contact the Ricky Joy Company for a refund. 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
5: The One Radar from the KMAX Storm Team Weather Lab. Scattered showers and thunderstorms across the South Plains this evening. They'll decrease before midnight as temperatures drop into the upper 60s. Meteorologist Ron Roberts on Lubbock's official weather station, News Talk KFYO.
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was working on a project in Houston. So when it was over, swung by, said hello. He and his wife are good friends with me and with my wife and I, the two couples. Said, come on, have a beer. Sure. So we started watching Jeopardy. And there was a question that the answer was TLC. And he's a white guy. And he said, man, left eye. Whew. I said, left eye's not, no, chili is the answer. Whereupon we argued for a while. And I don't always have to be right, Ramon. But finally, Uncle Jerry was there. Finally, I said, we're shutting down this Jeopardy game for a moment, putting it on pause. And we are going to watch.

0: snow scrubs and waterfalls. We get, just hold on. And at the end, he goes, okay, you're right. You're right. Yeah. Yeah, you're right. If you would like to disagree with me, you can send me an email. Don't call. Doris writes, I just attended a block walk meeting in my neighborhood. Please quit bashing Abbott on your program. As discussed, some voters will vote straight Republican as long as they like the governor. So please encourage our voters to vote the entire ticket as well as our governor. We need all the help we can get this midterm. You have such an influence. You have such an influence. So please put your personal grievances aside and let's make a great showing this midterm. Doris, let me first say I do not have a personal grievance against Greg Abbott. He does not do as much as I want him to do. There may be people who say they don't like, I'll use an example just because it's a good example. I'm not trying to beat up on C.J. Stroud. There may be people say, Stroud's not the guy. He's not doing it. But you don't go, that person doesn't go out and boo him on Sunday. You may want someone who you perceive to be better. So I don't have a personal grievance with Greg Abbott. I have an issue that he doesn't do as much as I want him to do. However, Gina Hinojosa is awful. So I'm not about to support her. Abbott has to win. And the minute he wins, I'll start on him again. Do better. Do more. And by the way, we wouldn't be having these problems if he would do more. But I don't ever lose sight of the prize. The time to go after a candidate in your party is during the primary. For all you term limits, nothing works if we could just fix all the problems in our country with term limits. We have term limits. They're called elections. We just beat a 24-year senator who needed to be beaten, who raised a fortune from the establishment that he's part of, which is what your problem is with these people in the first place, and we beat him. That's what you have to do. But when you're doing it, you will get a lot of criticism because the establishment has their hooks in, and a lot of people are change averse. A lot of people are scared. A lot of people like to be part of the club. They don't want to do anything that might jeopardize getting them kicked out. What, a four-term U.S. congressman in this region? Term limited by a vote. That's how you do it. But when we turn to November, let's be very clear. I don't want Democrats winning anything. I support the Republicans up and down the ballot, every single one of them, even if I have a disagreement, because they're still better than the Democrat. Karl Rove has made a big push of insulting Beau French. Beau French is terrible, and I'm a real Republican. I'm Mr. Republican. But me and all my chins are voting for John Rosenthal because Beau French said a mean thing. Okay. And who is John Rosenthal? Oh, John Rosenthal is as obsessed with transitioning children as... nobody could be that obsessed. But he's pretty obsessed. He's the trans children advocate. If you do not squash these people at the polls, they will grow in power. It is very important to defeat them. And I will remind you, we'll go back to 2012 again. Todd Akin, Tea Party candidate. Rove worked against the Tea Party candidate because the Tea Party wasn't the Bush establishment that ended up with Romney. There is the establishment, And then there is the grassroots. Karl Rove will choose not to insult the grassroots as long as you're not questioning him. But the second you question him, that won't work. That will not work. He will work behind the scenes with his Democrat buddies, with his media buddies over at Fox. He'll work to quash your candidate. And he did it to Todd Akin. And I tell this story often because it is important to go back and understand what happened with Todd Akin. Todd Akin made the statement that in the case where we know it is a legitimate rape, then there should be a harsh punishment for the rapist. And Akin was leading in the polls over Claire McCaskill. And so they came back at Akin, who was a doctor and social conservative, and they said, what do you mean a legitimate rape? And are there rapes that aren't legitimate? And he said, well, that's not a rape. Now, if a Democrat, Eric Swalwell, the fella in Maine, Bill Clinton, if a Democrat is accused of a rape or even a sexual assault, they will say, let's wait and see what the facts are. Because there are false claims. And that was where Believe All Women fell apart. Because the Democrats said, believe all women. If a woman just says, hey, I got raped. They don't want me working there because I got raped. Then you have to believe her. Even if it turns out the man was never even in the same room with her. You have to believe all women. Well, that's ridiculous. That's why we have a criminal. We don't believe all victims ever. That's why we have a system. But Karl Rove did everything he could. At an event in Florida, he told donors, we should sink Todd Akin. If he's found mysteriously murdered, don't look for my whereabouts.
1: Yellow pudding
0: so,
1: pops.
0: Yeah, I'll be supporting every Republican.
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11: 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Silenced, put it in a drawer, locked in a pouch, break it, and you're going to get written up. 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But legal isn't smart. If this happens at your workplace, ask for the numbers. Is productivity really down? Is it down because of you? If not, why are you doing time for someone else's TikTok habit? But there's something much more important. Before you hand your phone over, ask important questions. How do I get reached in a family emergency? How do you reach me in an emergency? Get it in writing. School kids need a bell. 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Take my cell phone all day? 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

0: violence, put it in a drawer, locked in a pouch, break it, and you're going to get written up. 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But legal isn't smart. 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Is productivity really down? Is it down because of you? If not, why are you doing time for someone else's TikTok habit? But there's something much more important. Before you hand your phone over, ask important questions. How do I get reached in a family emergency? How do you reach me in an emergency? Get it in writing. School kids need a bell. 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Take my cell phone all day? 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
2: I'm Gianna Gelosi with your Fox True Crime Minute. Gilgo Beach serial killer Rex Huerman was disciplined for drug possession and smuggling a package into the infamous Little Siberia prison where he's set to spend the rest of his life. The New York Post reporting the 62-year-old was caught by correctional officers in mid-July trying to smuggle something into prison and was later found with unspecified drugs. The serial killer is locked away in one of New York State's oldest prisons, the Clinton Correctional Facility in Dannemora, up in the Adirondack Mountains near the Canadian border. The former Manhattan architect admitted in April to killing and dumping the bodies of eight women along desolate stretches of Long Island. Their bound and dismembered bodies began to be uncovered in December of 2010. In June, he was sentenced to multiple life sentences as part of a plea and is expected to participate in a Mindhunter-style program to help the FBI figure out what drove him to kill. 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I'm Gianna Gelosi with your Fox True Crime Minute.
3: The One Radar from the KMAX Storm Team Weather Lab. Scattered showers and thunderstorms across the South Plains this evening. They'll decrease before midnight as temperatures drop into the upper 60s. Meteorologist Ron Roberts on Lubbock's official weather station, News Talk KFYO.
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10: Helicopter crash in Los Angeles County. I'm Sue Guzman, Fox News. TV News helicopter has crashed at the scene of a deadly bus crash in Chatsworth, California.
11: Police confirm at least three people were killed. Another was taken to the hospital. Their condition is unknown. The chopper was responding to the scene of a bus crash when it went down, bursting into flames. Several nearby parked cars and shipping containers also caught fire. It's not clear yet how many people were inside the chopper or what news organization it was part of. Officials, though, say one of the people killed was on the ground. The FAA

born on America's darkest day, 9/11/01, the Tunnel to Towers Foundation. They have been helping American heroes ever since. And that means heroes like U.S. Army Sergeant William Bernard McKenna. Now, motivated by the tragedy of 9/11, he enlisted. He served two tours of duty in Iraq, where he was exposed daily to toxic chemicals from those burn pits. Now, less than a year after returning from his final tour, he lost his life to T-cell lymphoma. He left behind his devoted wife, Dina, their two daughters. Now, his wife, Dina, continues to fight tirelessly for veterans exposed to burn pits. Now, the Tunnel to Towers Foundation honored William's memory and his family's sacrifice. 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

0: 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FYI, a determined person can still photograph the screen, so this is definitely only a door, not a vault. But most people won't bother. 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And finally, my inbox gets to feel like a spy movie. 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
1: This is House Call for Health. A liquid candy, popular with kids, is being recalled over a possible choking hazard. The Consumer Product Safety Commission says the Ricky Joy Company is recalling more than 2.3 million bottles of Ricky Joy Sour Crush rolling liquid candy bottles. The CPSC says the dispensing ball on the bottles can detach, possibly causing a serious injury or even death from choking. The 1.85-ounce plastic candy bottles were sold individually and in packs of 3 or 12 bottles in strawberry, blue raspberry, watermelon, and green apple flavors with the Ricky Joy logo and a green monster on the bottle. 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The commission says consumers should stop using those candy bottles immediately and contact the Ricky Joy Company for a refund. 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
2: Doppler 1 radar for the KMAX Storm Team Weather Lab. Scattered showers and thunderstorms across the South Plains this evening. They'll decrease before midnight as temperatures drop into the upper 60s. Meteorologist Ron Roberts on Lubbock's official weather station, News Talk KFYO.
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6: 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Right at the top of the homepage, it says Insider. 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
8: The High Court rules. I'm Ted Lindner, Fox News. President Trump lashing out at the U.S. Supreme Court over its decision on mail-in ballots. Attorney General Todd Blanche says the Justice Department will comply with the order, but he said the administration wants to assure free and fair elections. Blanche also says the president's frustrated by recent rulings.
9: The idea that President Trump shouldn't be allowed to communicate to the American people his frustration, I don't share that.
8: In a social media post, the president wrote the justices are not the people he interviewed, but merely a shell of their original selves. Police in Los Angeles tonight investigating a chopper crash involving a news gathering team.
10: Police confirm at least three people were killed. Another was taken to the hospital. Their condition is unknown. The chopper was responding to the scene of a bus crash when it went down, bursting into flames. Several nearby parked cars and shipping containers also caught fire. It's not clear yet how many people were inside the chopper or what news organization it was part of. Officials, though, say one of the people killed was on the ground. The FAA and the NTSB are investigating. The news chopper was covering a deadly bus crash in Chatsworth.
8: Fox's Lauren Green. It's not known what led to the crash. Delaware's primary election taking place Tuesday. Incumbent Chris Coons in his bed for a third full term, winning the Democratic nomination for the Senate. He'll face off in November against the winner of the Republican primary, Michael Katz. In the state's only congressional House race, incumbent

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3: 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The Vice Chief of Staff of the Army, General Christopher Leneve, recently discussed the approach on Fox and Friends Weekend.
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3: Kevin Uretzky, Fox News.
6: Top of the One radar from the KMAX Storm Team Weather Lab. Scattered showers and thunderstorms across the South Plains this evening. They'll decrease before midnight as temperatures drop into the upper 60s. Meteorologist Ron Roberts on Lubbock's official weather station, News Talk KFYU.
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5: In a helicopter crash. I'm Sue Guzman, Fox News. TV News helicopter has crashed at the scene of a deadly bus crash in Chatsworth, California.
6: Police confirm at least three people were killed. Another was taken to the hospital. Their condition is unknown. The chopper was responding to the scene of a bus crash when it went down, bursting into flames. Several nearby parked cars and shipping containers also caught fire. It's not clear yet how many people were inside the chopper or what news organization it was part of. Officials, though, say one of the people killed was on the ground. The FAA and the NTSB are investigating. The news chopper was covering a deadly bus crash in Chatsworth.
5: Fox's Lauren Green reporting. The board at the Kennedy Center in Washington, D.C. voting to close the facility amid financial problems and a dispute over putting President Trump's name on the iconic venue. Fox's Mike Emanuel.
7: There has been the ongoing legal battle over the name of the Performing Arts Center. For decades, it has been known as the Kennedy Center. The board has been trying to add President Trump's name to the building's facade and nearby outdoor plaza. Federal Judge Christopher Cooper again today blocked the board from adding the president's name, writing, quote, simply put, defendants cannot install memorials for President Trump or anyone or anything else at the Kennedy Center without Congress's blessing. With pending court challenges, it is not clear how long this closure will last.
5: Republican U.S. Congressman Tom Massey introducing articles of impeachment against the Secretary of War over the conflict in Iran. The Kentucky Republican claiming Pete Hegseth is illegally waging the Iran war by violating the War Powers Act. Meanwhile, for the third time, the House of Representatives has approved a War Powers resolution aiming to halt President Trump's ability to continue military action in Iran. This time, a handful of House Republicans joined in. 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
2: Senator Chris Coons has won the Democratic primary in Delaware Tuesday night, heavily favored now in the general election against former state lawmaker Michael Katz, who was victorious on the Republican side. FBI Director Kash Patel facing intense questioning Tuesday by the Senate Judiciary Committee about the 2024 assassination attempt against then-candidate Donald Trump. Lawmakers asking about the lack of information about the suspected gunman, Thomas Crooks.
3: An anonymous donor paid for Crooks' cremation just days after the shooting. That, according to a trove of new documents provided to the Senate Judiciary Committee Chairman Chuck Grassley as part of his ongoing inquiry into the first Trump assassination attempt. Now, the gunman's father told federal investigators about that anonymous donor, and he seemed to suggest that since he was retired and his wife wasn't working, they couldn't afford to pay for the cremation. But that infuriated some lawmakers, who expressed disgust that the FBI released the body for cremation just 10 days after the shooting. What's more, Crooks apparently had no friends as a teenager, according to his father. And also in that interview, he said he had a fascination with guns. And curiously, Crooks apparently used the alias Bob Dole while ordering suspicious packages.
2: Fox's Kevin Cork and a key economic decision due today from the Federal Reserve. Details from Fox's Paul Stevens.
4: The Fed is expected to raise its short-term interest rate Wednesday for the first time in 3 years to battle high inflation numbers. That move putting the nation's central bank at odds with President Trump, who wants an interest rate cut. But a quarter point increase in the Fed's rate, which is currently at about 3.6%, is not guaranteed. Fed Chair Kevin Warsh does not provide signals about future moves like his predecessors did. Inflation remains stubborn, however, thanks in part to sharp increases in oil and gas prices as a result of the U.S.-Iran war. Paul Stevens, Fox News.
2: That decision expected about 2 p.m. Eastern. I'm Sue Guzman. This is Fox News.
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7: Top Plains weather forecast. His temperatures this evening are dropping off into the upper 60s and a 40% chance for showers and thunderstorms as a disturbance moves over the area. The rain chances decrease on Wednesday with Wednesday's high temperatures at 94 degrees. It'll be hot again on Thursday at 93 degrees. The weather is brought to you by Sonic and the all-new $7 Big Deal Meal. I'm meteorologist Ron Roberts on Lubbock's official weather station, News Talk KFYU.
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6: 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Your kid needs a photo of the insurance card. A travel company wants a copy of your passport, so you email it. The problem is that email lives in somebody's inbox forever. I'm Kim Commando. This is terrific. Gmail has a fix built right in, and hardly anybody uses it. It's called Confidential Mode. Write your email, then tap the little padlock with a clock on it at the bottom of the Compose window. Set it to expire in a week, a day, or a month. When the clock runs out, the message vanishes from the other person's inbox. They also can't forward it, print it, copy it, or download the attachment. You can even require a code texted to their phone before it opens. FYI, a determined person can still photograph the screen, so this is definitely only a door, not a vault. But most people won't bother. Your email self-destructs, and finally, my inbox gets to feel like a spy movie. AI without the hype and without the homework. 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Hi there, I'm Kim Commando. Tech isn't just a part of our lives anymore. It runs our lives. 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Everything's all connected. 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

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That's why I created The Current. 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
2: The One Radar from the KMAX Storm Team Weather Lab. Scattered showers and thunderstorms across the South Plains this evening. They'll decrease before midnight as temperatures drop into the upper 60s. Meteorologist Ron Roberts on Lubbock's official weather station, News Talk KFYO.
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2: 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BG. 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
2: 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Hello, G-Spot.
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0: It's 4 o'clock.
6: Tragedy in L.A. I'm Ted Lindner, Fox News. Police in Los Angeles investigating a chopper crash involving a news gathering team.
7: Police confirm at least three people were killed. Another was taken to the hospital. Their condition is unknown. The chopper was responding to the scene of a bus crash when it went down, bursting into flames. Several nearby parked cars and shipping containers also caught fire. It's not clear yet how many people were inside the chopper or what news organization it was part of. Officials, though, say one of the people killed was on the ground. The FAA and the NTSB are investigating. The news chopper was covering a deadly bus crash in Chatsworth.
6: It's not known what led to the crash. President Trump lashing out at the U.S. Supreme Court over its decision on mail-in ballots. Attorney General Todd Blanche says the Justice Department will comply with the order, but he says the administration wants to assure free and fair elections. Blanche also says the president's frustrated by recent rulings.
8: The idea that President Trump shouldn't be allowed to communicate to the American people his frustration, I don't share that.
6: In a social media post, the president wrote, "The justices are not the people he interviewed, but merely a shell of their original selves." Delaware's primary election taking place Tuesday. Incumbent Chris Coons and his bid for a third full term, winning the Democratic nomination for the Senate. He'll face off in November against the winner of the Republican primary, Michael Katz. And the Kennedy Center is closing, at least for now. The board voted to close over financial issues in a dispute over putting President Trump's name on the iconic performing arts venue. Prior to Tuesday's board meeting, a federal judge blocked the Kennedy Center board from adding the president's name to the structure or grounds, saying that it would violate an earlier ruling that his name was illegally added to the building. 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
9: 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Just click listen, then swipe right and hear the latest news updates on your time. 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
6: Increasing concerns over the advancement of artificial intelligence continue to ripple across Capitol Hill in the private sector. Fox's Aisha Hosni with details.
10: House Speaker Mike Johnson downplaying AI doomsday warnings as AI continues to confound Washington. Senate Minority Leader Chuck Schumer slamming Republicans for not reining it in. At the center of the president's decision is the AI race with China. Just last week, the government identified six Chinese AI firms accused of stealing data from American AI companies. Meanwhile, the president on Truth Social claiming new evidence shows the Butler, Pennsylvania assassination attempt was a, quote, Democrat plot to get me out of the election that failed. But FBI Director Kash Patel testified on the Hill that the shooter, Thomas Crooks, wasn't speaking to anyone but his parents.
6: This comes as lawmakers from both sides unite behind the Frontier Act, which is aimed at establishing national safety guardrails for the development of AI. The FBI apprehending as a suspect charged with planning a terror attack. Fox's Alexandria Hoff with more.
12: Federal agents in Pennsylvania have charged 21-year-old Jonathan Hunter Kramer of Valencia, PA, with attempting to commit terrorism on behalf of ISIS. Last weekend, an FBI surveillance team tracked Kramer as he bought a burner phone, got a long black bag, checked into a hotel with cash, and loaded up on weapons. This investigation came after a tip came in March about some nefarious behavior online, allegedly by Kramer. He was intercepted in a hotel parking lot in Cranberry Township, with authorities seizing a semi-automatic rifle, high-capacity magazines, nearly 200 rounds of ammunition, 30 knives, and a prayer rug, according to FBI Director Kash Patel.
6: Jonathan Hunter Kramer had allegedly been on the FBI's radar since 23 when he was charged an adjudicated delinquent by Pennsylvania state authorities for an alleged role in a plot to commit a mass casualty incident and for allegedly possessing child sexual abuse material. I'm Ted Lindner. This is Fox News.
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14: Top Plains weather forecast. As temperatures this evening are dropping off into the upper 60s and a 40% chance for showers and thunderstorms as a disturbance moves over the area. The rain chances decreased on Wednesday with Wednesday's high temperatures at 94 degrees. It'll be hot again on Thursday at 93 degrees. The weather is brought to you by Sonic and the all-new $7 Big Deal Meal. I'm meteorologist Ron Roberts on Lubbock's official weather station, News Talk KFYO.
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0: Tune in to Verdict with Ted Cruz each and every week with Ben Ferguson. 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
7: Our police force, led by Chief Herman, has apprehended and arrested those two clowns who robbed the kid at over the mall. What a bunch of losers. 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
8: 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Robbery in progress involving a juvenile. You know, come on, man. 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Are you kidding me?
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5: 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Some of the loudest ones are mine. But I'm also not saying America should slam the brakes on AI research. 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I'm Kim Komando for NordVPN. 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Be careful where you're getting your opinions about AI. 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I've used the same VPN for years. 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I shopped around. I tested all the big names, and NordVPN came out on top. 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
3: Doppler 1 radar from the KMAX Storm Team Weather Lab. Scattered showers and thunderstorms across the South Plains this evening. They'll decrease before midnight as temperatures drop into the upper 60s. Meteorologist Ron Roberts on Lubbock's official weather station, News Talk KFYO.
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6: Well, that's because you refuse to

0: Knowledge and inevitability of AI replacing us. It's going to happen.
1: You ask specific questions.
0: No, I can ask general questions.
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0: Well, why wouldn't I? Why wouldn't I take advantage of technology? That's your problem right there. I want to go back to...
1: At least I have clean underpants on.
0: With AI, you won't need clean underwear. If I get you that Dyson camera toothbrush, will you use it?
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0: Someone hung a bra on your trailer hitch?
1: 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You said, oh,
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1: Yeah. 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
4: Bernie Sanders wants to lead the way regulating AI. I'm Dave Anthony, Fox News.
5: Congress, under both Democratic and Republican control, have been asleep at the wheel.
4: The independent senator on the left will host a bipartisan briefing today on artificial intelligence with leading scientists, including one called the godfather of AI. Fox's Madeline Rivera reports.
6: Lawmakers in the nation's capital are deeply divided over artificial intelligence oversight, weighing national security risks against the danger of overregulation. The president has cast AI fears as a hoax. Attorney General Todd Blanche is backing up the president's accusation that Democrats are using AI as a political issue in the midterms, adding it is not his agency's job to place guardrails on the technology.
7: If anybody associated with AI violates criminal law, we'll investigate that. We already have.
4: Also in Washington, the Kennedy Center Board votes to close the facility for renovation after a federal judge again blocked them from putting President Trump's name on the center. The president then posted on Truth Social, if his name isn't put on the building, that renovation won't happen. This could also be controversial. A big U.S. weapons sale to Israel.
8: Several news organizations, including Reuters, cite U.S. officials as saying this arms deal is worth $2.8 billion. The package includes 20,000 bunker buster bombs, which explode underground after penetration, and 40,000 one-ton bombs whose use by Israel in Gaza and Lebanon has drawn international anger.
4: Fox's Jonathan Savage. A building in Gaza being used by displaced Palestinians, badly damaged in the Israel-Hamas wars, collapsed, killing at least 16 people. Three people are dead in California.
9: We did have a helicopter crash here. We do have one confirmed patient that seems to be outside of the helicopter when it crashed.
4: Los Angeles Fire Captain Brandon Silverman, an NBC LA 4 TV reporter, and the pilot were also killed. 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
10: I'm Chad Pergram with the Speaker's Lobby. The college football season is underway, but there's controversy after a federal judge cleared two players to play at LSU after they had brief stints with the Cleveland Browns and New Orleans Saints. The controversy is shining new light on a Senate push to pass a bill to regulate college sports. For instance, tight end Daquan Wright played for Ole Miss last year, suited up for a preseason game with the Browns, was cut, signed briefly with the Philadelphia Eagles, was cut again, and then decided to head back to college, this time at LSU. That's where his former Ole Miss coach is now, Lane Kiffin. Collegiate chaos like this is why bipartisan senators want to regulate intercollegiate athletics. The bill limits athletes to one transfer and caps money players can earn for name, image, and likeness. And it blocks players from going pro, then reversing field to college. The Senate plans a test vote on the bill later this month. Senate Commerce Committee Chairman Ted Cruz believes the uproar about players bouncing from the pros and back to college could help the Senate pass the bill. With the Speaker's Lobby, Chad Pergram, Fox News.
4: We're learning more about what the Iran conflict is costing the U.S. beyond the American casualties of 18 deaths and more than 800 injuries. A Pentagon report from the Inspector General at the War Department shows Iran's counterattacks in the Middle East have caused over $180 billion in damage to American facilities in Iraq, Kuwait, Saudi Arabia, and the UAE. The Congressional Budget Office has a different tally.
11: The Budget Office estimates the cost of the conflict thus far at just over $38 billion through August 1st. And that moving forward, it could range between $2 and $3 billion per month, depending on the level of fighting. One of the key points, the assessment that the U.S. military has used between one-half and two-thirds of its inventory of particular missile interceptors since June of 2025, when many were used to help defend Israel during that country's 12-day conflict with Iran. The CBO estimates that replacing that stockpile would take at least five.

0: dismissing the warnings about AI. Some of the loudest ones are mine. But I'm also not saying America should slam the brakes on AI research. Here's why. I'm Kim Commando for NordVPN. I tested the leading VPNs, and NordVPN came out on top. 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Be careful where you're getting your opinions about AI. Right now, it's being handed to you by whoever's shouting the loudest on cable news. A rogue AI gets loose from a lab somewhere and does as much damage as COVID, maybe more. And now we have political voices who want the United States to stop AI research cold and hand away a lead we spent a decade building. That would be a total disaster. And consider this. 7 million people died of COVID, and we don't have a lot of facts. China would not open the lab doors. No independent audit, no raw data, nothing. That's a country that wouldn't come clean about a virus. Now picture it holding the lead on AI. We don't win this by stopping. We win it by staying ahead. Stay up to date with my free newsletter, getkim.com. I've used the same VPN for years. Then it started getting slower and clunkier. So I did exactly what I tell you to do. I shopped around. I tested all the big names, and NordVPN came out on top. 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
1: In West Texas, things can change fast. A blue sky turns to a dust storm, or a local issue becomes national news. 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It leads. When storms hit, when elections are too close to call, or the streets in town are closed. No fluff, no delay, just the information you need when it matters most. 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
2: 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A liquid candy, popular with kids, is being recalled over a possible choking hazard. The Consumer Product Safety Commission says the Ricky Joy Company is recalling more than 2.3 million bottles of Ricky Joy Sour Crush rolling liquid candy bottles. The CPSC says the dispensing ball on the bottles can detach, possibly causing a serious injury or even death from choking. The 1.85-ounce plastic candy bottles were sold individually and in packs of 3 or 12 bottles in strawberry, blue raspberry, watermelon and green apple flavors with the Ricky Joy logo and a green monster on the bottle. 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The commission says consumers should stop using those candy bottles immediately and contact the Ricky Joy Company for a refund. 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
3: Here's your AccuWeather forecast today. Expect mostly sunny skies with a touch of breeze making it feel less humid. The high will reach 95 with winds from the south at 10 to 20 miles per hour. Tonight will be clear with a low of 69. Tomorrow will bring mostly sunny conditions and very warm temperatures with a high of 95. Looking ahead to Friday, anticipate very warm weather with more clouds than sunshine and a high of 94. On our Town Square Media Station apps, we have a weather button with AccuWeather.

0: 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Coming up next, one man's obsession with flies.
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0: And be sure to check out a podcast of today's program, which has stories you won't hear this hour. 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
10: Good morning. Well, we have a couple stories about people taking out some rage on unsuspecting victims today to varying degrees. Now, you've no doubt heard someone say that he or she wouldn't hurt a fly. Not the case here, as a Reddit user posted a picture that went viral. The picture is of 18 dead flies. As explained in the caption, the user says that the flies in his house wouldn't leave him alone, so he started killing them one by one. 18 dead, he says, and a few more to go. Hundreds commented and had observations and some questions. One said he was glad the fly hunter had a hobby, but added that this isn't normal. Others called it disturbing. One had a suggestion: maybe figure out why there are so many flies in your house.
0: Yeah. You want to take the garbage out?
10: Yeah.
0: Something like that.
10: That's you know, kind of one of the keys to happiness, probably. Yikes. Is not having like dozens of flies around your house. Now, I've had that happen before where you have sort of an outbreak of flies. Mm-hmm. Happens every once in a while.
0: Yes.
10: You get maybe 10 of them so like buzzing around. You get fly paper or something. And then that's it. It's a temporary thing.
0: Right.
10: Not something where you're just sitting there and they're just flying on you and you're getting enraged. Then you

0: Plus, Tony.
1: It's good. And here's the thing about this. It is a lot sweeter on the nose than it is when you drink it. You don't get nearly... It's a subtle blackberry flavor.
2: You're a subtle blackberry flavor.
1: Oh, there it is.
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1: Why do you hate Texas?
3: Love Texas. I cannot wait to go down there and do a show. How have we not been invited yet?
1: Beats me.
3: 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Come on, Texas. 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
5: Lubbock Top Plains weather forecast. The temperatures are reaching into the middle upper 90s under a partly cloudy sky. An isolated thundershower may pop up across the South Plains. I'm meteorologist Ron Roberts on Lubbock's official weather station, News Talk KFYO.
6: Taking the day's information and helping you make sense of it all. 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
7: Glad you're with us. 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That's $243 per month. 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The USA Today Cars team took a look at Compare.com's list of the top 10 2025 and 2026 model cars that had the biggest drops in average insurance cost. Number one, the Hyundai Ioniq 5. The full coverage insurance cost has dropped 19% from last year. Number two, the Nissan Leaf. Insurance has fallen 18%. Number three, the Dodge Charger. Four, Subaru Impreza. Number five, the Toyota Sequoia. Also on the list, the Lexus UX, Toyota Highlander, the Subaru WRX, the Audi 3, and the BMW 2 Series. 8 minutes in front of the hour on This Morning. Once again, here's Nicole Murray.
6: And now, the three big things you need to know. Number one.
8: Kentucky Congressman Thomas Massey has introduced a resolution to impeach Defense Secretary Pete Hegseth, accusing him of defying Congress and illegally continuing the Iran war. Attorney General Todd Blanche.
9: Secretary Hegseth is doing a phenomenal job. And the Secretary of War doesn't just go off and do things. So he follows the law.
8: Meanwhile, the House voted yesterday for a third time to block President Trump from taking further military action against Iran, with seven Republicans voting for the measure.
6: Number two.
8: The Kennedy Center's board has voted to close the venue for a two-year renovation, but President Trump immediately threatened to block that work unless his name is restored to the building. Ohio Congresswoman Joyce Beatty.
10: And I absolutely will not support any of those resolutions that includes putting his name on the bill.
8: The renovations are expected to cost $285
6: million. Number three.
8: FBI Director Kash Patel has suggested that he is open to sending federal agents to polling places. Patel sparring with Vermont Senator Peter Welch.
11: Do you pledge that you will not in any way interfere in the will of the American people when they go to the polls in November?
12: I pledge unequivocally that I will not participate in your charade of lies.
8: Democrats have criticized this suggestion, claiming the Trump administration will try to intimidate voters so Republicans can retain control of Congress. Los Angeles County District Attorney Nathan Hochman said prosecutors will not seek the death penalty against Nick Reiner. If Nick Reiner is convicted of the murders of his parents, director Rob Reiner, and his wife Michelle, the maximum sentence he would face is life without the possibility of parole. Americans' incomes rose and poverty declined last year. The Census Bureau reports that the median household income increased by 2.6% to roughly $87,400 last year. The poverty rate fell by nearly half a point to 10.2%. A Paris court has awarded $1.15 to Kim Kardashian for having been the victim of an armed robbery in the French capital in 2016, which her lawyers say is the amount of compensation she had asked for.
7: $1.15?
8: That's it.
7: Cost more to hire the lawyers, didn't it?
8: I don't know. Maybe, like, could it be for publicity? Like, I'm trying to think what the angle could be.
7: Just the point of it?
8: Yeah, like a principle.
7: Weird. Thank you, Nicole. 6 minutes now in front of the hour.
13: Love this place.
0: 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Now, seeing my grandson out on the water, it means everything to me. 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
13: Born on America's Darkest Day, 9/11/01, the Tunnel to Towers Foundation, they have been helping American heroes ever since. And that means heroes like U.S. Army Sergeant William Bernard McKenna. 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Now, the Tunnel to Towers Foundation honored William's memory and his family's sacrifice. 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
7: Thanks for being with us. A three-year-old girl in eastern Texas has been honored for helping save her mom's life during a medical emergency. Emmy Vedovuk was the only person home when her mal, Aiden Wilkie, suffered a grand mal seizure at their home in Rusk. She FaceTimed her grandparents in Georgia, and they helped her contact 911. While her grandparents stayed on the phone with her, Emmy remained beside her mother and did everything she could to help. As help made its way to the apartment, Emmy had another job. She needed to get the door open. Her grandfather told the 911 dispatcher that Emmy was standing on a chair trying to reach the deadbolt so she could unlock the door for arriving paramedics. Emmy then helped guide the responders to her apartment so they could reach her mom. Emmy was later honored by UT Health East Texas for what she did, receiving a certificate, a teddy bear, and a stethoscope. Mom said her little girl is her hero. That'll do it for this hour. For Nicole Murray and Mike Gavin, I'm Gordon Deal. 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
16: A new letter from the Congressional Budget Office to House Budget Committee ranking member, Democrat Brendan Boyle of Pennsylvania, which was released Tuesday, details the cost of the war in Iran thus far. The CBO estimates the cost at just over $38 billion through August 1st, and that monthly costs moving forward could range between $2 and $3 billion, depending on the level of intensity in the fighting. A key point, the assessment that the U.S. military has used between one-half and two-thirds of its inventory of particular missile interceptors since June of 2025, when many were used to help defend Israel during that country's 12-day conflict with Iran. the CBS.

0: CEO estimates that replacing that stockpile would take at least 5 years. The letter states that could become problematic in potential conflict with a country such as China, which has a large inventory of both missiles and interceptors. Kim Uretsky, Fox News.
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3: TSN News, I'm Chelsea Wade, and this is the Lone Star Farm and Ranch Report for Wednesday, September 16th.
4: Well, parts of the state are seeing a little bit of rain today, but the grass fire danger, the big story statewide. I'm meteorologist Dan Brunoff. Your forecast coming up.
3: We also have a complete market recap coming up. The wildfires are top story today. A large wildfire in Bosque County has forced evacuations. A grass fire has burned about 1,000 acres, prompting people in the affected area to leave their homes as crews work to contain the flames. The fire comes as dry conditions continue to raise wildfire concerns across parts of Texas. Texas has developed its first state-specific nutrition guidelines. Ag Commissioner Sid Miller serves on the Texas Nutrition Advisory Committee, which was created by lawmakers to study nutrition, dietary patterns, processed foods, and their relationship to chronic disease. The new guidelines encourage Texans to fill half their plate with fruits and vegetables, eat healthy sources of protein and fats, and choose whole grains and foods that support bone health, and drink water instead of sugary beverages. Miller says the recommendations bring nutrition back to the basics, focusing on real food while recognizing the role Texas farmers and ranchers play in producing it. The committee also looked at ultra-processed foods, noting that definitions are still evolving and that foods within that category can have different nutritional and health implications. Committee Chair Dr. Jacqueline Albin says the goal is to give Texans realistic steps they can incorporate into everyday life, rather than expecting people to completely change the way they eat overnight. State energy regulators say this summer has been one for the record books.
5: A total of 21 new peak records were set.
6: Routinely, we are operating at demand levels that would have been exceptional just a few years ago.
5: Pablo Vegas, who heads ERCOT, says these records happened without the added load of data centers, which are lining up to join the state's power grid. So he says there's plenty of power now, but that will not always be the case. In San Antonio, Michael Board, TSN News.
3: A bill requiring AM radio in new vehicles is moving closer to the finish line in Congress. The House is expected to vote this week. If it passes, the Senate would still need to approve the measure before it could be sent to the president. Supporters point to AM radio's role in news and emergency communications, while some car makers have raised concerns about interference in electric vehicles. Senator Mitch McConnell is expected to cast the winning farm bill vote in the Senate Ag Committee today after a three-month absence because of a fall and a case of pneumonia. McConnell says he's determined to work to pass farm legislation, and that's music to the ears of Senate Ag Chair John Bozeman, who told colleagues when the GOP-led farm bill failed in August.
7: I spoke with Senator McConnell. I know how much he would have wanted to be here to advocate for Kentucky's farmers and rural communities, and we look forward to welcoming him back to the committee soon.
3: And senators did welcome McConnell back this week and will do so again later in the day when Bozeman is scheduled a revote of the farm bill. Senate Majority Leader John Thune sits on the Ag Committee and will decide when the farm bill comes to the floor.
8: Mr. President, I spent a lot of time with farmers and ranchers back home in South Dakota. They talked to me about the uncertainty and the headwinds that they face. And I've listened to their priorities and made them my own,
3: including one key farm bill priority.
8: For many years, Mr. President, it's been a priority for me and for many of my colleagues here to allow E15 to be sold all year. Mr. President, it's taken a lot of work to get here, but I'm very proud that this farm bill delivers permanent year-round E15.
3: Plus expanded farm loans, research, rural development, and modernized conservation programs. The question now is whether Democrats will vote in lockstep against advancing the bill on the Senate floor over its SNAP reforms the way they did in committee. Farmers and ranchers in Washington, D.C. this week are urging senators to pass the farm bill. Chad Smith tells us farmers are targeting all 100 Senate offices.
9: The American Farm Bureau Federation, along with other agriculture organizations, brought farmers and ranchers to Washington, D.C. this week to advocate for farm bill movement in the Senate. Addie Yoder, a Missouri corn and soybean farmer, talked about what they hope to accomplish this week on Capitol Hill.
10: We are really hoping to accomplish a positive vote for the farm bill this week. We should get it voted on in the Senate Ag Committee, and hopefully we can tell our story to the senators voting and make a

0: positive impact on getting that through.
1: There are many issues that Farm Bureau members want addressed in the final bill.
0: Personally, I think there's some really positive things about conservation going through. I know that there are some changes to crop insurance on specialty crops that would be impactful for a lot of growers, and so that is important as well. If we could get E15 attached to it, that would be a big win for corn farmers too.
1: She said it's vital that farmers get involved and become advocates for agriculture.
0: Farmers are such a small group of people. It's a really unique job, and most people don't have access to one. So anytime we can be in front of them face to face to tell our story ourselves, it's valuable not just to us, but to those lawmakers as well. So not everyone wants to do it, and it's not something that's always easy, but if we can make the effort, especially during harvest time, to come off the farm and be in front of people, it's more impactful face to face than it is over email or a phone call.
1: Chad Smith, Washington.
2: And a federal judge has temporarily paused USDA plans to relocate employees across the country. U.S. District Judge Vince Chabria issued the administrative stay while he considers a lawsuit challenging the Ag Department's reorganization. The pause does not indicate how the judge will ultimately rule on the case. He says the additional time will allow the court to properly consider the legal issues involved. The next hearing is scheduled for September 29th. Still to come, more Ag News, Chief Meteorologist Dan Brunoff's weather and the market. As the Lone Star Farm and Ranch report continues, this is TSN News.
3: What do we really know about James Tallarico? Tallarico said,
4: defending trans Texans is something we have to do every day.
3: Tallarico supported using taxpayer dollars for sex change surgeries on young children, claimed denying your child's gender identity is abusive, said the trans community needs abortion care too, and even called Jesus a radical feminist and said God is non-binary.
4: Defending trans Texans is something we have to do every day.
3: But it gets worse. James Tallarico voted to allow biological men access to women's bathrooms in schools and for biological boys to play in girls' sports, saying some things are more important than fair competition in sports.
4: Defending trans Texans is something we have to do every day.
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2: And welcome back to the Lone Star Farm and Ranch Report. Farmers are pressing federal officials for action on high fertilizer prices. More than 170 farmers from 13 states gathered in Iowa last week for what organizers called a fed-up fertilizer hearing. Farmers raised concerns about competition in the fertilizer industry, pointing to major companies including Mosaic, Nutrien, CF Industries, and Cook. Organizers say fertilizer prices have doubled and at times tripled since 2020, while fertilizer companies have returned more than $20 billion in profits to shareholders over the past 5 years. USDA Deputy Secretary Stephen Vaden told farmers the department is looking into fertilizer pricing and antitrust concerns, and they're asking producers to speak up. Vaden says individual experiences could help investigators establish whether there is a broader pattern in the fertilizer market. Farmers and industry representatives at the meeting also raised concerns about consolidation. Greenfield Nitrogen co-founder Linda Thrasher says her farmer-owned company has spent 12 years trying to develop a regional ammonia plant but has struggled to secure agreements with retailers and cooperatives. Farmers are expected to feel the impact of rising rail transportation costs.
7: Higher fuel prices are not just affecting what farmers pay to plant and harvest a crop. They're also

0: So driving up transportation costs throughout the supply chain, including rail freight fuel surcharges that can ultimately impact farmers' bottom lines. Mike Steenhook, executive director of the Soy Transportation Coalition, explains.
1: That obviously has a significant impact on farmer profitability with the diesel that they have to purchase for their own on-farm usage, but also for their trucks that they use for transporting their soybeans and grain to market. But another way high fuel costs really insert itself into the industry and the broader economy is in the area of fuel surcharges. We see that also with Uber and Lyft and taxis and other transportation providers, but it certainly occurs within the rail industry.
0: He says those fuel surcharges have climbed dramatically over the past year.
1: Looking at some data from the U.S. Department of Agriculture, what we're seeing is from this point this year to the same point last year, you know, we've seen fuel surcharges increase from, say, $160 a rail car, now upwards of $600 per rail car. So you're seeing easily 100%, 200%, even north of 300% increases in fuel surcharges.
0: Steenhook explains that farmers often end up carrying much of that burden.
1: When you have an increase in transportation costs, fuel surcharges in this case, the question is always, will those costs get passed on to the customer? Will it get absorbed by the grain handler or the shipper? Or will those costs get passed on to the farmers that feed into the system? And what is widely acknowledged within the industry and what we've seen substantiated with research that we've conducted over the years is that those costs are disproportionately passed on to farmers in the form of a lower price or a more negative basis.
0: I'm Stephanie Hoff reporting.
2: And new federal guidance could help sorghum growers benefit from the 45Z clean fuel production credit. The National Sorghum Producers says updated IRS guidance and Energy Department modeling allow certain farming practices to be included when calculating the carbon intensity of fuel. Those practices include nutrient management, no-till, reduced tillage, and cover crops. Farmers will need documentation supporting fertilizer and manure applications and other information used in the carbon calculation. The tax credit goes directly to eligible fuel producers, so it does not guarantee a payment or premium to individual farmers.
3: A lot of areas of Texas in a drought, and so we have the heat continuing, plus a grass fire danger today. I'm meteorologist Dan Brunoff. Weather's next.
2: As the Lone Star Farm and Ranch report continues, this is TSN News.
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3: Ongoing grass fires, a few scattered showers and storms across parts of Texas, and the heat continues with heat advisories. Those are your weather stories on this Wednesday morning, and good morning, everyone. Yeah, grass fire danger. There's several of them across the western two-thirds of the state. The most one of concern is the one just southeast of Meridian in Bosque County. That's about 80 miles southwest of the Dallas-Fort Worth area. Again, it's only 10% contained. And just be wary of the grass fire danger. Don't do any outdoor burning. Also, if you don't take trucks out into open fields with low clearance, you might hit a rock and spark it. And if you're mowing, riding mower, a large plot of land, make sure you have a fire extinguisher on board. Also, with the heat advisories in the eastern third of the state, mainly along and east of Interstate 35 today, you definitely need to stay hydrated, take frequent breaks if you're working outdoors, make sure the pets have a cool place to stay, and check on the elderly and the disabled, and most importantly, beat the heat. Check the back seat for your small kids before leaving your vehicle. All right, those are all your PSAs. Looking at radar this morning, there's still some leftover showers and a few rumbles of thunder out towards Roswell, New Mexico, and there's some moving into the far western parts of the Panhandle and South Plains right now, and it's actually raining in El Paso here and during the morning hours. Also, you'll encounter some showers along Interstate 10 until you get to about Van Horn and Sierra Blanca, and then you run into them again down in elevation towards the high deserts. Otherwise, the rest of the state dry. There'll be a few more scattered showers and storms out in the West Texas and the Western Panhandle today. Also, a few moving ashore along the Texas coast today and tomorrow. But a stronger system will be moving across the Gulf and giving some welcome rain along the mid and lower Texas coast by the end of the week and the first part of the weekend. Pretty much everyone else high and dry. Those heat advisories continue from Dallas to Austin and points east. And temperatures will be at or slightly above 100 degrees in these areas. Also near 100 from Wichita Falls to Abilene to San Angelo. And the 90s out in the West Texas, except near 100 in the high deserts, and at or slightly above 100 along the Rio Grande Valley, along and south of the Eagle Pass area down towards Laredo and McAllen. The heat will continue through the rest of the week and into the weekend, but another system coming in from the northwest may bring some welcome rain again to the western third of the state and parts of North Texas and the Red River Valley this weekend, as well as the Piney Woods. Hope you see some rain, and it will bring slightly cooler temperatures behind the front before it stalls on Tuesday and lifts out of the state on Wednesday. I'm meteorologist Dan Brunoff in the TSN Forecast Center.
2: The markets are next as the Lone Star Farm and Ranch Report continues. 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
7: What do we really know about James Tallarico? Tallarico said,
8: defending trans Texans is something we have to do every day.
7: Tallarico supported using taxpayer dollars for sex change surgeries on young children, claimed denying your child's gender identity is abusive, said the trans community needs abortion care too, and even called Jesus a radical feminist and said God is non-binary.
8: Defending trans Texans is something we have to do every day.
7: But it gets worse. 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

0: It's market information on the Lone Star Farm and Ranch Report. No cash cattle trade developed throughout the day, and with feedlot managers able to push the market higher last week, it's assumed that prices could trend that way again this week. Box beef prices close higher, choice up 77 cents to $3.7608. Select was up $1.81 to $3.5636 on 101 loads. Base grade spot cotton bids in Texas from $74.60 to higher grades of $80.35 on 8 bales. The Cotlook Index was down another 150 points to 94.65. The AWP is 69.51. Although traders opened the market higher at Tuesday's start, they quickly abandoned their bullish start for the day as they became worried about not seeing further fundamental support. October live cattle closed down $1.55, 220.70. December was down $1.80 at 223.35. February lost $1.62 to close at 224.67. September feeders were down $3.30 at 340.27. October feeders down $4 at 333.85. November feeders down $3.87 at 328.90. The lean hog contracts also ended the day lower as traders continued to struggle to find support that they needed to drive the market in any other direction other than lower. October lean hogs down 52 cents at 79.07. December lost $1.60, closing at 69.65. February lean hogs down $1.70 at 71.90. The nearby Class 3 contracts came off their morning lows, while many of the 2027 contracts remained under pressure. The cotton market took an early dive but managed to stage a late-day comeback to settle fractionally down. There was technical short covering against its monetary oversold condition, as well as general energy anxiety at work. October cotton closed at 81.10, up 46 points. December ended at 84.48, down 7. And March finished at 86.99, 13 points lower. Estimated volume was 62,704 contracts. Buying strength in the soybean market helped pull both wheat and corn futures higher late in the session to help the corn market lift to its highest close over the past 7 days. December corn closed up 2.5 at 535.75. March corn up 2.25 at 550.25. May corn up 1.5 at 556.75. Wheat rejected early weakness to close with green across the screen. Spring wheat led the way higher. December Chicago wheat closed up 6.5 at 728.5. March Chicago wheat up 5.25 at 744.5. December Kansas City wheat up 3.75 at 796.25. March Kansas City wheat up 3 pennies at 809.75. Oil jumped. Brent closed 2.9% higher to settle at 108.75. West Texas Intermediate rose 4.4%, closing at 105.83 a barrel. Stocks slipped. The S&P 500 fell 34 points. The Dow Jones dropped 328, and the NASDAQ fell 205. With the Lone Star Farm and Ranch Report, I'm Chelsea Wade, TSN News.
1: She was 14 years old, for sale in a motel off I-35. Traffic through Dallas, Austin, and San Antonio. Now her traffickers are in prison because Ken Paxton put them there. 40 years for the trafficker, 20 years for the woman who posted the ads online. The human trafficking and organized crime unit that locked them up, Ken Paxton built it. The website that sold kids like used cars, Ken Paxton shut it down. Politicians talk the talk about protecting our kids. Ken Paxton walks their traffickers directly to prison, protecting Texas kids and locking up the people who prey on them online and off. Prosecutor, dad, attorney general, Ken Paxton for U.S. Senate. 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

0: Good morning. Right now, 6:24. Got a temp of 68 degrees. A little bit cooler than it was yesterday. It's about 74, 75 at this time. High of only 89 degrees in the forecast. And interesting because on the hour-by-hour forecast, it doesn't really show any rain in the forecast. But in the daily forecast, it says 35% chance of rain. What does this mean? I don't think anybody really knows. Anyhow, coming up a little bit later on the show, we've got Johnny Verbaten from the President's Office, President's Lecture Performance Series, PLPS, going to be in the house talking about the new season kickoff. And we've also got tickets to Power Slab tomorrow night. What we're going to be doing is giving away a pound of Daybreak coffee as well as Power Slab tickets three times this morning. So we'll have random drawings throughout. So if you would like to attend Power Slab and enjoy the official coffee of Daybreak Sunrise OBK, it's Daybreak Coffee. You can send us a text to 806-680-2790 and put Power Slab. Also, please include your name so we know who you are. And also, last but not least, I apologize for the late debut of this, but the quote-unquote, I guess, promotion organizer for the air races was tardy to the party getting the tickets to us.
1: They don't really have their act together yet out there, do they?
0: No. So we have we got a couple of four packs we're going to be giving away today. They are reserved tickets. Now the air show actually starts today at 7:30.
1: Yeah.
0: Or the gates open at 7:30.
1: They'll have racing start tomorrow.
0: Is today just the walk around, I guess?
1: Yeah, today they'll have static displays and so forth and fun, and they'll be practice. The racers will be practicing actually today, and the competition starts Friday. The Thunderbirds will perform a practice show on Friday and then the full show Saturday and Sunday.
0: All right, so Power Slap and your name in the body of the text, and if you would like to attend the air races, the National Championship Air Races in Roswell, New Mexico. No, we do not have backstage patches to Area 51 included. but if you would like to go to the air show and you would like to be in a drawing for a family four-pack of tickets, get two of those were given away this morning. Just put air show in the body of your text. It's 627.
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8: TSN headlines. More than 200 Texas counties currently with burn bans in place due to ongoing heat and dangerous wildfire conditions. Those without burn bans are mostly in East and Southeast Texas, as well as the Southern High Plains. Houston Democratic Congressman Al Green is once again trying to impeach President Trump, citing the conduct of ICE and of the Border Patrol. AI-created political ads are flooding into Texas, and there's concern about how many people can spot the fakes. Many of the ads don't come with a disclaimer, and there are calls to ban political candidates from using AI to attack their opponents. A San Antonio urban legend may be the inspiration for an upcoming movie called Ghost Tracks. Could have to do with a horror novel of the same name, where ghostly children who died in a bus crash push cars stalled on train tracks to safety. In sports, the Texas Rangers and the Houston Astros see wins last night over Boston and Kansas City, respectively. With your Texas News headlines, I'm Kristen Yates.
9: She was 14 years old, for sale in a motel off I-35. Traffic through Dallas, Austin, and San Antonio. Now her traffickers are in prison because Ken Paxton put them there. 40 years for the trafficker, 20 years for the woman who posted the ads online. The human trafficking and organized crime unit that locked them up, Ken Paxton built it. The website that sold kids like used cars, Ken Paxton shut it down. Politicians talk the talk about protecting

0: kids. Ken Paxton walks their traffickers directly to prison, protecting Texas kids and locking up the people who prey on them online and off. Prosecutor, dad, attorney general, Ken Paxton for U.S. Senate. Texas PAC is responsible for the content of this advertising. Paid for by Texas PAC, not authorized by any candidate or candidates committee.
1: May move into the area from New Mexico, but the coverage of any thunder showers is going to be very limited. Temperatures will fall overnight tonight back into the upper

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2: Hey, good morning. It's 635. It's 68 degrees.
3: Cool.
2: Yeah, it's cool. Late yesterday, I was looking at the radar, and the stuff was coming in from the southwest, moving northeast, and I didn't get rain at my house until almost dark.
3: 7 o'clock, it rained downtown pretty hard. And the Pioneer, built in 1929, she's got good bones, but she's not airtight. So you start to hear a whistling sound. And then the rain hammered us downtown. It was wonderful. Pickering Park is a muddy mess this morning. I don't know if those guys are going to be able to work down there or not today.
2: Probably not. Anyway, so there was actually some hail, small hail, in southwest, just off 82nd inside Marcia Sharp. So if you got quite a bit of rain or hail or anything, you might want to drop us a line and let us know what's cooking. 806-680-2790. Here's the fun fact. The winner of the $1.04 billion Powerball lottery in Illinois steps up anonymously, no doubt. But anyway.
3: Do you think they hired a lawyer and a CPA when they knew?
2: Oh, yeah.
3: Yeah. I would.
2: She said, initially, I didn't believe it. I had won, so I called a family member to confirm it. Even after claiming the prize, I'm still processing the news and experiencing a full range of emotions that come with winning a $1 billion jackpot.
3: Reminds me of that Beverly Hillbilly song, "Well, the first thing you know, old Jed's a millionaire."
2: Yeah. $1.04 billion.
3: I'd like to make a prediction that person's going to have a lot more friends than he knew he had.
2: I actually think it's a woman.
3: Oh, is it a lady?
2: I think it's a woman that won.
3: Good for her.
2: Spent $2 on a single line Powerball. Didn't select the numbers, just took the quick pick.
3: Mm-hmm.
2: Fate did the rest.
3: Wow.
2: Must have been destiny.
3: I bet you she needs the money, too.
2: Well, don't we all?
3: You mentioned the Sharp a minute ago. There was a gentleman named Larry Frazier, 57 years old, was walking across the Marcia Sharp.
2: Right there at Q.
3: Yeah, right above Q. And a semi-tractor trailer ran him over. Who in their right mind would run across six lanes of a freeway?
2: Well, it said that before he got hit, he was seen running. What do you think?
3: I mean,
2: what are you thinking when you do that? I mean,
3: you know, I see people when I drive into the station in the morning standing on the side of the Sharp, kind of in that general area, but a little further west between Q and University, and they've got like a backpack and they're getting ready to book across the highway.
2: Well, I see people like crawling over the concrete medians.
3: Yeah.
2: And, it's just not advisable.
3: No, and particularly right there before, kind of right between University and Q, I think there's a pedestrian overpass there. Somewhere along right there, there's a pedestrian overpass.
2: Yeah, I mean,
3: why wouldn't you just climb over there and do that?
2: People just, they want to take a shortcut.
3: Gosh, that's the last shortcut he'll take.
2: You know, it's...
3: That's a shame. Larry Frazier. Only 57.
2: Poor guy. You know, it's just I think that's like the seventh or eighth pedestrian accident we've had.
3: I think you're right. You know, and that and Q and 50th is always a place people seem to get run down on a regular basis. Tom, in answer to your question a little earlier, Hollywood says they had rain and some hail in North Lubbock last night.
2: Yeah, I don't think the hail was very big, but I had a friend that had some flower pots and stuff actually knocked over and broken.
3: Mm-hmm.

0: I had a friend of mine I was on the phone with last night. He was at 4th and Frankfurt. You know that one over by United, that intersection? And he said that was completely flooded.
1: This brings me to my next question. When they build these roadways, Marcia Sharp included, they're supposed to do drainage studies.
0: Yeah.
1: And, you know, to manage the runoff. But, you know, in spite of all of the I think it was $230 million that we spent on the Fly Lake drainage system, everything moves west to east. But the roads keep flooding. But does anybody ever cry foul to the company or to the people who were supposed to be managing the drainage studies?
0: Good question. Maybe they drown.
1: That's a possibility. It is 6:41 coming up. Hey, we got this day in history, and then we're also going to look at the anticipation of the interest rate. We're going to look at how Americans live and just exactly what the problem is. Sunrise WK 6:41.
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3: I'm Nicole Murray with Your Money Now. Fast rising interest rates are taking their toll on mortgage demand as both potential homebuyers and current ones head to the sidelines. The Mortgage Bankers Association reports that the average 30-year interest rate increased to 6.97% from 6.85%. Applications for a mortgage to purchase a home dropped 1% for the week and were 19% lower than the same week 1 year ago. Treasury yields were a little changed this morning as investors await the outcome of the Federal Reserve's two-day September meeting. The benchmark 10-year Treasury yield was flat at 5.004%. Grab is buying Singapore-based buy now, pay later firm Atome Financial as it looks to expand in consumer lending. The company announced it would acquire an initial 60% controlling stake in Atome for nearly $1.5 billion in cash, with plans to buy the remaining 40% roughly 2 years after the first transaction closes. Futures are up this morning. That's Your Money Now.
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1: Good morning. It is 6:43. Yep. Happy birthday, B.B. King. Born on this day in history. It was back in the year 1925. He passed 11 years ago in 15. The thrill is
0: gone away. Didn't he name his guitar Lucille?
1: Yeah, Lucille, yeah.
0: 1908, William Durant created General Motors, which is now, of course, a behemoth, one of the largest corporations on the planet.
1: Now, I don't know if Miles Standish was on this. Was Miles Standish on the Mayflower?
0: I believe so.
1: 1620, the Mayflower leaves England.
0: Fascinating. They had two dogs, a cat, several chickens, and a couple of pigs. But it wasn't until a few years later that cattle began arriving. And they were very strategic with the dogs. They wanted a mastiff as a guard dog against bears and the like. And the spaniel was used for hunting game birds. The cats were there. They were ship's cats, but they took them off with them when they left the ship.

0: keep the mice and the rats down on the ship. Chickens and the pigs also got off. And when they met the Indians for the first time, they gave them one of the pigs. Which I don't know what you're going to do with one pig, but...
1: Cook them and eat them.
0: I guess. I mean, maybe they had piglets afterwards. Who knows?
1: Well, you don't know. I mean, maybe the pig was about to have piglets.
0: Yeah. Kind of cool.
1: But then if you do that, if a pig has piglets, you got one pig.
0: Yeah.
1: So then, and you get more pigs out of that.
0: Right.
1: So, I mean, that's like a total inbreeding situation.
0: On September 16th, 1893, the largest land run in history began with more than 100,000 people pouring into the Cherokee Strip of Oklahoma to claim valuable land that once belonged to Native Americans. With a single shot from a pistol, the mad dash began, and land-hungry pioneers on horseback and in carriages raced forward to stake their claims to the best acres. Ironically, not many years before, that same land had once been considered worthless desert. Early explorers of Oklahoma believed the territory was too arid and treeless for settlement. Well, of course, then they found oil. Not a big deal.
1: Have you seen this this movie about the Oklahoma land rush? Sarah's Oil?
0: Hmm.
1: It's about a young black girl that got a homestead award from the government. And the movie is actually modified because it's a movie.
0: Yeah.
1: But the thing is, it's a pretty good movie. It's about a young girl that is pretty much very well educated and well read, you know, because of her own efforts and stuff. But she became a billionaire. Ended up selling out to Rockefeller.
0: Wow.
1: One of the biggest oil pools up there.
0: I wonder how they figured out they had oil. I guess just wildcatters went up there and started looking around.
1: Oh, there was all kinds of stuff going on.
0: I think the oil, too, is one of those things where it bubbles to the surface, too. So you couldn't miss it.
1: All right, September 16, 1942. Happy birthday, Bernie Calvert. He is a bassist with the pop rock group The Hollies from 1966 to 1981. They had over 30 top 40 hits, including Just One Look, Bus Stop, Carrie Ann, He Ain't Heavy, He's My Brother, and The Air That I Breathe, and this one, Long Cool Woman in a Black Dress.
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9: 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Wolverine looks to make his sixth title defense against Logan Greenhall, who is on a three-fight knockout streak. In the co-main event, welterweight champ Cole Young faces Andrew Provost, who is undefeated in Power Slap. Also on the card, UFC vet Chris Barnett makes his Power Slap debut. 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
1: Good morning. It's 651, 68 degrees. Allegedly, a chance of rain in the forecast today. The hour-by-hour shows nada. The daily forecast shows 35%. So, take that for whatever it's worth, which is probably not a whole lot.
0: Yeah. Wonder what the weather will be Friday night at the game.
1: Well, I'm not sure, but I heard a couple of different weather reports that were saying that, you know, we're going to have a couple of days of dry and then rain was going to move back in. So
0: I hope it didn't. The only thing that troubles me a little bit about that is lightning delays. That's always a bummer.
1: Yeah.
0: Now, let me ask you something. I want to get to these national days. Do you ever make your own? Have you ever made homemade guacamole from scratch?
1: Oh, yeah, all the time.
0: Do you?
1: All the time.
0: Well, this is your day, National Guacamole Day. What do you put in there? I mean, avocado, obviously. Lime juice, onion, tomatoes, what?
1: Or lemon or lime, but mm-hmm. A lot of people put onions, but tomatoes.
0: Mm-hmm.
1: You know, a lot of people don't like onions in their... some people have this onion radar.
0: Mm-hmm.
1: If there's a stray piece of onion that gets on a pizza or something, I mean, it's just like they stop in mid-chew and fish around in their mouth, and they pull it out and look at it like, there it is.
0: Did you have Play-Doh as a kid, or did your kids play?
1: Yeah, my next-door neighbor used to eat Play-Doh.
0: Today's National Play-Doh Day recognizes the children's modeling clay. I played with that stuff.
1: You didn't put the lid on, a big mistake.
0: Yeah, like a brick. Last but not least, it's National Working Parents Day. Well, guacamole. That's
1: I'm a working parent. Now you're a working parent.
0: Yeah, now I'm thinking about guacamole. It's also a National Step Family Day. And last but not least, and I do like cinnamon bread, National Cinnamon Raisin Bread Day. That'd be kind of fun to make, actually.
1: Here's the way that I like to have cinnamon raisin bread. They used to have, at Sam's, they used to have this real thick loaf. The slices were super thick, and you put... like real butter on both sides and pan fry it.
0: Ooh, that sounds good.
1: Oh, yeah. All right, Sunrise OBK 653. 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
7: So, and everything you do, your iPhone, your computer, your TV, you need a data center. It just is what it is. China announces yesterday, now we have about 5,000 of them. China has about 500 of them. They're not stopping. And it's fascinating that all of the people that are most outspoken on this issue, almost to a fault, they're all saying the same thing. And that is, we need a deal. We need a deal with China, you know, a joint U.S.-China regulatory regime, or a deal with Western European nations or allied nations, NATO nations. I don't trust them. I don't trust Canada. I don't trust Western Europe. I don't trust Russia. I don't trust China.
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10: Lubbock Top Plains weather forecast. The temperatures are reaching into the middle upper 90s under a partly cloudy sky. An isolated thundershower may pop up across the South Plains. I'm meteorologist Ron Roberts on Lubbock's official weather station, News Talk KFYO.
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1: 656, 68 degrees, and going through the motions once again with another futile deployment.
0: Code enforcement has announced that they'll do a neighborhood deployment today from 8 to 4 in the Carter Coffee and Skyview area.
1: Is this a surprise attack, or did they aforementioned this?
0: The boundaries of which are Regis Street, North Martin Luther King Boulevard, North Loop 289, and North Ash Avenue. They'll have a temporary field office and roll-off dumpster. Doesn't say where, but I'm sure it won't be hard to find out there.
1: Well,
0: I'm trying to envision that neighborhood.
1: Well, that's okay. So this is the one that's where multiple city councils have suggested it runs like right there. One of those neighborhoods is right there just south of Regis Street, which is goes from the interstate to MLK to take you to the airport.
0: Oh, that's by the airport there.
1: Yeah,
0: that's
1: so
0: right. That's right.
1: This is where they were suggesting that we build a wall.
0: For what?
1: Some sort of decorative wall to shield shield visitation. It was like, well, when people fly into Lubbock, this is their first impression. And then, you know, as a consolation prize, we were going to build the gateway to downtown right there at Broadway and Q. And then we farted around and we didn't buy the building, and an auto parts store went in there.
0: Oh, I remember that, yeah.
1: Well, yeah, which now is quote-unquote defunct.
0: I've always thought it'd be kind of fun to build an arch over Regis with the double T on the top of it or something. Something kind of fun, you know, that would light up at night.
1: Yeah, but
0: I don't know. Somebody has to pay for it.
1: The privacy batten shielding the, you know, the entire neighborhood. I mean,
0: it does look better than it did.
1: Well, it does.
0: Yeah.
1: But
0: what do you think of my Arch of Triumph over the road?
1: The double T?
0: Yeah, that'd be kind of fun.
1: I'd get Cody Campbell to.
0: Yeah.
1: Well, you know, the thing is maybe if he spent enough money. You know, now this happened at the Jones with Galaxy. But maybe if he threw out enough money, we could rename the airport Cody Campbell Field. I mean, he's got the cash.
0: Why not?
1: He's got the cash.
0: Also wanted to remind people that Thursday afternoon at 5:30, Mayor Mark McBrayer is going to hold a coffee with the mayor at Citizens Tower. Oh, 589 says he likes jalapenos in his guacamole.
1: Oh, that's not a bad idea.
0: Yeah. Yummy.
1: Be all right. 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
10: The Lubbock Top Plains weather forecast on this Wednesday. Temperatures this afternoon reaching for a high temperature in the middle 90s once again. A few showers may move into the area from New Mexico, but the coverage of any thunder showers is going to be very limited. Temperatures will fall overnight tonight back into the upper 60s. Once again, the lower to middle 90s as we move into Thursday and again on Friday. In fact, temperatures for the most part are going to be very warm over the South Plains of Texas. And we have a big football game this week, and it's going to be on Friday. We'll keep an eye on the possibility of a few thundershowers for the football territory. And we'll keep you advised if any thundershowers begin to form by Friday evening. 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
1: Hi, good morning. Sunrise OBK is 4 minutes after, 68 degrees. And
0: going to what, 93 today?
1: Yeah, something like that.
0: That's a cold snap.
1: Well, is it in the 90s or is it 80s?

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1: No, it said 93 today is the high. 69 right now, depending on where you are. But going to a high of 93. So, anyway.
0: Okay, so if you would like to register for air show tickets, we got another family four-pack we're going to give away after we give this one away. Rachel is the winner of the four-pack on this first one we're giving away. But if you would like to register, 806-680-2790, air show in the body of your text. Also, Enrique, you got tickets to the Power Slap, man. And some Daybreak Coffee, the official coffee of Sunrise OBK. Go to dbcr.com. If you'd like to order yours, and if you'd like to register again for Power Slap in the body of the text with your first and last name, please. And we have one more four-pack of air show tickets, and we have two more pairs of Power Slaps to give away today. So anyway, without further ado, conductor,
1: it's now time. Deep in the bowels of the Lubbock County Courthouse, in the damp darkness where footsteps echo,
0: what's that smell?
1: And the anguished sobbing of grown men can be heard, it's time for another edition of The Bowtie and the Two Mishes.
0: Or we could say the other mish, the mish and the other mish, or the omish.
1: The twin mish.
0: Wow.
1: Today's episode...
0: Well, here's the deal.
1: Criminal investigation.
0: Okay, well, as the story goes, Curtis Parrish, a.k.a. the Bowtie, you know, had given Jason Corley the boot and had him escorted out of the building.
1: A day which will live in infamy.
0: You know, then Mark Muir is sworn in.
1: 20 minutes later.
0: Okay. And... after that happened, then we had a, should we say, a transient judge? Well, just passing through. He says that Corley's in and Muir's out. But meanwhile, little did anyone know. Someone knew because someone cut the check.
1: I think more than some people. I think more than a few knew about this. But
0: meanwhile, you, me, and other fellow county taxpayers are getting siphoned for a $90,000 salary and $4,800 expense account, of which $70,000 has already been paid to one Mark Muir.
1: What about health benefits and, like, vehicle allowance and all that?
0: Well, I think the $4,800 comes in for the allowances and stuff like that. But as far as, you know, I don't know, maybe he's feeding FSA out of that. Or not FSA, health savings, HSA, health savings account. Mm-hmm.
1: So the commissioner's court is meeting on September 21st to consider a resolution supporting a Texas Rangers investigation in the irregularities.
0: Yeah, the the headline on one of the... websites, everything Lubbock. Lubbock County seeks Texas Rangers investigation into payroll oversight and irregularities.
1: Now, would that go through Sunshine Stanek?
0: Well, I think what's happening, as per our conversation this morning with a county commissioner, who will remain nameless, I think there's going to be a vote. Is it a vote of confidence?
1: It's a vote to support a resolution. It'll consider a resolution supporting a Texas Rangers investigation. That's what the resolution is. Now, I think the DA is going to have something to say about whether this...
0: The DA is the one that has to request, right?
1: Yeah, I think so. I once referred to Sunshine as Sunshine Xanax. A flub on my part, but a lot of people ask me about that.
0: Well,
1: her name is Xanax? No, it's Stanek.
0: Anyway, meanwhile, current day, once this discovery was made, I believe, same day, the payments to one Mark Muir ceased immediately. And I think that it has been suggested by drafted letter, whether it has or has not been sent, that the money be paid back.
1: Yeah. Yeah. I think that'd probably be a good
0: idea. I mean,
1: it
0: doesn't make a whole lot of sense. Here we are sitting there where everybody's got their bowels in an uproar about, you know, the no new tax rate and, you know, higher prices. And, you know, geez, I mean, we can't charge, you know, add one more penny of $100 valuation.
1: And meanwhile, they're paying someone for a job they're not doing. And again, I have to say this. I'm going to repeat myself. But I would imagine that Mark must have asked somebody, hey, I'm getting this money showing up in my account each month. What about it? And somebody must have told him, it's fine. Just leave it there.
0: Well,
1: I mean, he didn't want to break the law or anything. He must have been assured that it was legal and proper.
0: And even if it was legal or is legal and proper, it is not a very good look.
1: No, it's not.
0: And I think that there will be natives, there will be torches, there will be pitchforks, with or without the Texas Ranger investigation. I mean, because I think people are just, they're more than miffed.
1: This concludes another episode of The Bowtie and the Duplicate Mishes.
0: Why don't we refer to them? This is the tale of the Bowtie and Siamese Mish.
1: Siamese Mish, I like that.
0: 7:13, good morning. This is the News and Talk of West Texas, where you get news, news, and nothing but real news.

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5: That would mean 99 years old. Wow. It is 7:14 and 68 degrees. It is anticipated that the Fed is going to raise the short-term interest rate because of inflation. Yep. It won't curb inflation.
6: Yep.
5: So effectively, I think what the gist of that is, it will lower day-to-day prices like in the grocery store and things like that. However, it's going to raise the rates for mortgage and make it more difficult for people to obtain a home.
6: Okay. That's going to happen today, right?
5: Well, it's anticipated.
6: Yeah.
5: It's anticipated. Ain't no guarantees.
6: Well, there's no doubt about it. We've had persistent inflation. We might as well just own up to it. And consumer prices are rising, and I mean,
5: confidence is down.
6: Mm-hmm.
5: But a significant, this is factual, 45 to 50% of Americans are currently living beyond their financial means. 51%, only 51% of households manage to spend less than they earn each month.
6: How many?
5: 51%.
6: Good grief.
5: And so there are only 51% of U.S. households that are... Well, I wouldn't necessarily say they're in the black. That's just they're spending more than less than they make.
6: Yeah.
5: But they still could be, you know, financing stuff. So that's like less than 51% of people living within their means. 30% of households match spending directly to income, leaving zero margin for error.
6: Or emergencies.
5: 19% spend more than they bring in, turning to debt to bridge the gap. Paycheck to paycheck, 60% of Americans live paycheck to paycheck.
6: I believe that.
5: Now, why is that?
6: They spend more money than they should.
5: So this is a brutal cycle. Brutal. Okay, so do people... Question, do people buy things to distract from reality? The answer is yes. People frequently buy things to distract themselves from reality. This behavior is commonly driven by a psychological coping mechanism known as escapism. Now, if you want to get you know, break it down. The human brain reacts strongly to novelty and anticipation. Okay, so when you scroll through online stores or purchase an item, your brain releases dopamine. It's a chemical associated with pleasure and reward. Interestingly enough, neuroscientific research shows that the chemical spike actually peaks during the anticipation of buying rather than the actual ownership of the item.
6: Oh, absolutely. Absolutely. I can really enjoy shopping, and I get excited about it, and then I stop, and I feel like I feel better or I feel good, and I haven't even actually bought the item. You know what I'm saying?
5: Right. Now, it's restoration of a sense of control, which is superficial. So external reality feels unpredictable due to stressful jobs, relationship conflict, personal hardship. Shopping offers a controlled microenvironment. In a store or digital cart, you are the sole decision maker. Often escapist shopping isn't about itself. It's about the version of yourself or buying its so-called aspirational purchase. For instance, you might want to go out and buy some high-dollar hiking gear to escape the sedentary office. It's like justifying one thing with another.
6: You know, and you can equate that to a lot of things in life. Sex for one of them. You know, the anticipation of having sex, thinking about sex, thinking about the partner you're with, thinking about, you know, sex with your partner. I mean, that can be a dopamine release as well. And shopping could be construed as that same pleasure-seeking, you know, goal, I suppose.
5: So it starts out with stress, and there's a difference here. There are two kinds of therapy here. One is, well, not therapy. There are two conditions. One is retail therapy versus compulsive buying. Now, the retail therapy is an emotional cycle that begins with stress. So if you're overspending and you're paycheck to paycheck, you're living in stress anyway, whether you know it or not. And usually what happens when you have that stress, you have this negative emotion, then you make this compulsive purchase, you get this temporary relief, and then you have buyer's remorse, financial guilt, and what do you end up with? More debt and more stress. Compulsive buying is the urge when people buy uncontrollably and it like just, you know, it just induces severe financial strain. You know, I mean, just personal damage.
6: Don't you liken it to the people who buy or who finance a car at an outrageous interest rate just so they can drive a flashy car and the payments are, they can barely keep their head above water with everything else, but they've got that car. Do you know people like that?
5: Yeah, I mean, it, you know, and this is me personally, I've financed cars, and you know what? People are living beyond their means, and I'm not condemning these people because,
6: no.
5: I, you know, have I ever committed the foul? Yeah, I've when I was younger, yeah. I mean, just about everybody has. But, yeah. You know, what it takes is just serious behavior modification.
6: And Amazon, not going to blame Amazon for this, but they make it so easy to make a snap decision.
5: Well, you know, I mean, back in the day, you could call a certain profile of woman in Amazon. The definition of an Amazon today is somebody that's got a computer and is logged on and has a charge account on Amazon.
6: I suppose something similar could have happened years and years and years ago when the Sears catalog arrived at the house. You know, you sat there and you went through page by page by page and you saw all the great stuff that they sold. And
7: well, it was Sears and Roebuck.
6: Everything from a house.
7: You ever sold Sears and Roebuck catalog?
6: And to an alarm clock. And it was just fun to look, and it kind of gave you a sense of excitement. And what's weird about Amazon is you can be sitting in your living room in your kitchen. Oh, shoot. I'm out of coffee again. Pick up my phone. Order more coffee. It'll be here tomorrow, the next day. And then I've got that sense of anticipation of the package arriving. I get excited when I see that my thing's been delivered. I'm like, oh, I got to get home and get that.
5: And then you open it up, brew the coffee, and you're taking your first slurp, and you're going, I'm out of sugar. I'm out of cream.
6: Yeah. Back to Amazon.
5: What the hell? All right. It is 7:22. Oh, made a mistake there. I said, Rachel, we had air show tickets for you, and I thought you registered for air show. You did not. You registered for Power Slap.
6: Okay.
5: So we're going to give you Power Slap tickets. So there you go. Got one more pair of Power Slaps, and we got air shows. 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
11: It's September 16th, and this is your Fox Daily Snapshot. Today is Mayflower Day, which commemorates the day when the pilgrims left England headed for the New World in 1620. The Mayflower originally intended to land in Virginia, but after more than 3 months at sea, rough conditions and bad weather blew the ship off course, they ended up at Cape Cod, Massachusetts. Eventually, the group of men, women, and children would settle in Plymouth. Also on this date, in 1630, the Massachusetts village of Shawmut officially changes its name to Boston. And in 1993.
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11: The sitcom Frasier, starring Kelsey Grammer and David Hyde Pierce, debuted on NBC. The comedy about the neurotic radio psychiatrist and his family would run for 11 seasons. If it's your birthday today, you share it with the founder of department store chain JCPenney, James Cash Penny, born in 1875. I'm Tushar Saxena, and that's your Fox Daily Snapshot.
13: Lubbock Top Plains weather forecast. The temperatures are reaching into the middle upper 90s under a partly cloudy sky. An isolated thundershower may pop up across the South Plains. I'm meteorologist Ron Roberts on Lubbock's official weather station, News Talk KFYO.
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5: Hi, good morning. It's 7:26 sunrise OBK. All right, this is kind of a bizarre story. Man, I were talking about this off air a couple of minutes ago. We had two helicopter crashes.
6: Yeah, that one news helicopter killed three people.
5: Yeah, that one was in Los Angeles.
6: Yeah.
5: And they were covering a fatal bus collision Tuesday night. Eliana Moreno was the photojournalist and the pilot. George crashed to the ground. And then in Utah, there was a flight instructor giving a lesson in a helicopter.
6: Yeah. He didn't get too far.
5: He was in a hover.
6: Yep.
5: And he reaches over to make an adjustment to the engine, and then the thing just kind of rears up and bounces off the ground, and then just goes it yeah, just goes nuts.
6: Lucky you wasn't killed.
5: They escaped the two there. Pilot or the instructor and the student, minor injuries.
6: Not a big fan of helicopters.
5: Nah. 727. Hey, coming up next, the President's Lecture Performance Series, Texas Tech University. Johnny Verbaten is in the house.
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16: There's one man on this earth who really, truly gets it.
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20: TSN headlines. The Federal Reserve is expected to raise interest rates today for the first time in 3 years. The Fed reacting to rising inflation driven by higher fuel costs pushed up by the war with Iran. Hot, dry conditions feed two new wildfires this morning. In Bosque County, the entire community of Meridian had to evacuate overnight. In Parker County, the new Red Bank fire has cropped up along with the still ongoing Ross fire. Ahead of the midterms and a crackdown on voter registration, the offices of the Texas Secretary of State and the AG investigate 117 cases of potential non-citizen voting. Governor Abbott threatens to penalize data centers that fail to report how much water they use. However, failing to report is classified as no more than a misdemeanor, and the state's water board says they don't have the authority to enforce penalties. A new climate map of the Gulf Coast, Neches County, aims to keep its population healthier and safer by pinpointing potential disaster and where help may be most needed. With your Texas News headlines, I'm Kristen Yates.
4: What do we really know about James Tallarico? Tallarico said,
21: defending Trans Texas is something we have to do every day.
4: Tallarico supported using taxpayer dollars for sex change surgeries on young children, claimed denying your child's gender identity is abusive, said the trans community needs abortion care too, and even called Jesus a radical feminist and said God is non-binary.
21: Defending Trans Texas is something we have to do every day.
4: But it gets worse. James Tallarico voted to allow biological men access to women's bathrooms in schools and for biological boys to play in girls' sports, saying some things are more important than fair competition in sports.
21: Defending Trans Texas is something we have to do every day.
4: Radical liberal James Tallarico, for they, them, not you. Texas PAC is responsible for the content of this advertising, paid for by Texas PAC, not authorized by any candidate or candidates committee. TexasPAC.org.
13: Good morning. The forecast for West Texas and the Southern Plains is temperatures in the Amarillo area reach a high temperature of 93 degrees. In the Lubbock area, the temperatures in the middle 90s around 95 degrees. Odessa, Midland temperatures at 97 degrees this afternoon. Partly cloudy sky over the area. Very limited possibility of some showers, but we'll go ahead and say it's a couple of spare showers could go. Then, as we go into southeast New Mexico, Carlsbad, Artesia, temperatures at 99 degrees this afternoon. Lovington and Hobbs temperatures into the middle to upper 90s. No precipitation for the region of significance. We'll keep you advised on the course Friday and the big football game for the Red Raiders. 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For the KMAX Storm Team, I'm meteorologist Ron Roberts on Lubbock's official weather station, News Talk 95.1 FM and 790 AM KFYO.
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5: Hey, good morning. It's 7:34, the News and Talk of West Texas. All right, it is the 20th anniversary season of PLPS, President's Lecture Performance Series at Texas Tech University. John Verbaten's in the house, and you are the chief administrator of this program.
23: Yes, sir. Well, assistant director, yes.
5: Okay.
6: And currently teaching.
23: That's correct, yeah, teaching some music
5: and
23: theory.
5: And currently releasing his own albums with the Johnny Verbaten Trio, yeah. Et cetera, et cetera, et cetera.
23: Yeah, I wear many hats, as they say.
5: Yeah. Okay, so talk to us about the 20th season and et cetera, et cetera, et cetera.
23: Yeah, I wear many hats, as they say.
5: Yeah. Okay, so talk to us about the 20th season, and I had never heard of number one, which is Thursday the 24th, which is, I guess, a week from this Thursday, right?
23: That is correct. Yeah, this is our opening event. So first off, 20.

0: Thursday on the 24th, and we're bringing in an expert named Wahini Vara on all things technology, and she's going to be talking about artificial intelligence, which of course is a...
1: Now, is she pro-AI or anti-AI?
0: You know, I've heard a lot of people ask that question. I think you'll have to come and see,
1: but I
0: think her stance is a little muddier than that.
1: Nuanced.
0: More nuanced.
2: Well, before you go into any more of that, you know, kind of tell us what her resume is, because that's going to give a lot of credibility to all this.
0: Oh, absolutely. So she grew up in the Pacific Northwest in the Seattle area, and she's about my age, and that means that she grew up with all the technological advances going back to MS-DOS and Windows and the internet all the way to where we are today. And she's followed and wrote about technology throughout that whole period. She spent about a decade as the Silicon Valley correspondent for the Wall Street Journal. More recently, she was a Pulitzer Prize finalist in 2023.
1: Wow. That is impressive. I love her name, Wahini.
0: Yeah.
1: Very cool. That's the 24th of September, so that's coming up.
0: Yeah, that's coming up. And so I think, you know, the other cool thing is I've seen her speak. She's a very engaging speaker. But she's going to leave a little bit of time for a Q&A session, and I'm really curious to see how that goes, because I think people do have a lot of questions, and this is a neat chance to ask questions from someone with her her background that can really...
2: So is there a Q&A and stuff going to be moderated, or...?
0: I believe she wants to moderate that herself, actually. So we'll have two microphones in the aisle, and then we'll just kind of take people in order.
2: Wow.
0: Yeah.
1: You might have mentioned this. Where is the event?
0: The event is going to be at the Allen Theater in the Texas Tech Sub.
1: Okay.
0: And it'll take place at 7 p.m. Doors open at 6:30.
1: It's a fascinating subject.
0: Yeah, absolutely. And, you know, when we book these things out, it's typically about a year in advance we start having these conversations.
1: You're appreciative,
0: so, yeah. And so really had no clue how big of an issue this really would be by the time we got her on campus. But, you know, we want to bring in engaging content that feels relevant to our community and to our student bodies, and this certainly seems to tick that box.
2: So number two on the season list is October 22 and 23, two dates, probably because of popularity.
0: Yeah, so we're going to be bringing Terry Allen in, and actually they're two unique shows, so it would be worth going to both if you're a big Terry Allen fan. The first night is going to be at the Majan Theater, which is on campus in the theater building. That one seats about 300, and it's almost sold out at this point. And so
2: That's on 18th Street?
0: What's that?
2: Is that on 18th Street? Mm-hmm.
0: Yep.
1: I don't think I've ever been in there.
0: Yeah, it's right by the library. So it's their newer building from, probably 3 or 4 years ago they completed that building.
1: Okay.
0: So, and that's going to be a cool night. He's going to play with a trio, kind of smaller ensemble. And then his biographer, Brendan Greaves, is going to be there. Mm-hmm. And Joe Harvey and Brendan are going to be reading various selections from the bio on that first night. Then the second night is going to be a full concert with the Panhandle Mystery Band. It's going to be a huge ensemble.
1: And what kind of music do they play?
0: So this is, how do you describe Terry Allen's music? It's going to definitely harken back to the old school Americana, you know, style of Lubbock on Everything and others.
1: But, fun.
0: Yeah.
2: Yeah, a little bit of this and that.
0: Oh yeah,
2: it can. Some of it's, you know, ballad, and some of it's get up and go.
0: But we'll have the big ensemble is going to have, you know, accordion, percussion, violin, cello, all sorts of things in addition to the regular band. So it'll be a cool performance.
2: Lubbock Lights.
1: I'm sorry. What time is that one with Terry?
0: So all of our events are at 7 o'clock.
1: 7 o'clock. Okay.
0: Mm-hmm.
1: Okay.
0: So, yeah.
2: Okay, Lubbock Lights is going to be huge for people that are in the Lubbock music scene.
0: This is one of the ones I'm most excited about. So part of our mission for PLPS is celebrating the cultural history of the South Plains. And Lubbock Lights has been around. This is our 13th year doing it, but it really is designed to celebrate our local music. Usually this is what we would call a homecoming of sorts, where we take artists that have had success elsewhere and we bring them back. So in the past, we've had Joe Ely and Sonny Curtis and folks that, of course, are no longer with us, and really proud of that legacy that we've had with this series. But for our 20th

0: season, I wanted to do something really different and celebrate the people who have contributed to our local music scene for decades. And they really are doing the hard work of giving all of our Lubbock residents music week after week. And
1: you know, let's throw some names out there. Junior Vasquez.
0: Yeah, so let me tell you, this really is a who's who. I kind of put together a dream list, and I was so thrilled that they agreed to be part of it. So we have Junior Vasquez, Dustin Garrett, D.G. Fluellen, Jenny Dale Lord, Carrie Banks, and Hannah Jackson.
1: Oh, my God, she's great.
0: Scott and Amy Ferris, John Sprott. So really is kind of a who's who of the Lubbock music scene.
1: Wow.
0: And it's going to be 90 minutes. It's going to be pretty full throttle, where we're just going to have a backing band, and we're going to have each artist come up and play a few songs. And, yeah, it's going to be a really, really exciting concert.
1: Well, you know who the guys in the backing band, guys and girls are on the backing band?
0: Yeah, I think I can announce this. I haven't yet, but, you know, I'm tempted to play a little myself. Maybe I'll sneak in for a little bit. But we're going to have Dustin Garrett on lead guitar, Tony Garcia on drums, the great Sean Frankhauser on bass, and then Johnny Hughes will be playing keys. So,
2: wow.
1: All of them heavyweights.
2: That's a powerhouse.
0: It's a powerhouse. I figured a powerhouse lineup like this needed a powerhouse backing band.
1: Okay. Tooth of April, my dad's birthday.
0: Yeah. So this one, if you're a jazz fan, this one's a real treat. And, of course, those of you who know me know I play jazz piano. This mm-hmm. one is a personal favorite. So we get all these things approved by the president, and I make a proposal. And one of my discussions was, can I pick a personal favorite artist? And they gave me the green light for it. And so Brad Meldow is probably my very favorite piano player in the world.
2: Wow.
0: And he is of the caliber that headlines just about any major festival in the world, in the jazz world. So he's going to be joined by Larry Grenadier, Marcus Gilmore, the drummer. And so this is going to be traditional piano trio jazz, but really, really incredible show. It's been selling well, which tells me that folks here in Lubbock know a little bit about this stuff. And so I'm excited right. to see that happen.
1: So if people want to look at this online, where'll they go?
0: Yeah, they should go to our website, which is presidentialseries.ttu.edu. I'll tell you this too: up until our first event, we do sell a season ticket package, which comes in at $80, which is incredibly inexpensive for all of these performances. So, if you think you can make it out to all of them, we sure do appreciate the support when we can get our season ticket holders lined up.
1: All right, Johnny Verbaten, President's Lecture and Performance Series, Texas Tech University. No, excuse me. We had a doctor in the house.
2: That's right. Yeah.
0: Yeah.
2: Doctor.
0: Doctor.
1: Doctor.
2: Doctor J.
1: All right, man. Thanks for coming in.
0: All right. Appreciate you guys.
1: All right. Appreciate you getting up this early. 7:43. Good morning. Hey, don't forget that we still have some tickets to the air show in Roswell, New Mexico. Got a family four-pack, 806-680-2790. Send us a text.
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1: Sunrise LBK. Good morning. Right now 7:48. The temp is still hanging in there at 68 degrees.
2: Can't believe it. It's almost cool outside.
1: And actually, with the rain and everything, it is pretty cool, pretty nice. I don't know if you're interested in following some of the new developments in the Lubbock restaurant scene. Now, I'm looking at this, and this is at 3311 82nd Street. But I don't think it's there yet. It's under construction. But it's in the old Mi Tierra location.
2: Mm-hmm.
1: Have you heard about this place called Hot Taco?
2: Yeah. Yeah. Sounds good.
1: I don't know.
2: Something about a hot taco sounds good right about now. I might try my hand at making homemade guacamole tonight. Do I need cilantro?
1: A lot of people are a lot of people like cilantro with it.
2: Yeah. George is shaking his head no.
1: So is cilantro a big no on guacamole?
2: I don't want to gum it up.
12: It's one of those things where if you like the flavor, add it in, but like I don't like it, so I don't add it.
2: What gives it the snap?
12: I like to put jalapenos in it.
2: Jalapenos, okay.
12: And lemon.
2: Any particular lemon kind? Okay. I'll go that direction then. Hey, Texas Tech women's volleyball, under new management, we have an interim coach, beat Tarleton State yesterday, last night at the United Spirit Arena, 3-1. Shout out to a lot of the freshmen on the team. Onita Davis, Jackie McLean, and Kingsley Menace did real well. Well, good for them. 3-1. Do you ever watch sand volleyball? Beach volleyball?
1: Sometimes, yeah. Sometimes, I mean, if it's like Americans,
2: yeah,
1: playing,
2: yeah,
1: or you know maybe, you know, sometimes some of the college players that are kind of headed for Olympic trials or something like that. It's a tough sport.
2: You know, we were talking off air before the show started this morning about the county commissioner's kerfluffle.
1: Is that what you call it?
2: Kerfluffle. And Tom made a statement. I wanted to go back and revisit it. You said that maybe we don't even need an expo center anymore. I thought that was kind of interesting. What did you mean by that?
1: Well, I mean, the thing is, you know, the Mallett Center in Leveland has been hosting the ABC Rodeo, what, for how many years?
2: Six, seven.
1: Okay, so that constitutes a habit.
2: And that's a short drive. You can stop in Upper Dyke West and visit your friends out there.
1: A lot of people don't even know that Upper Dyke West exists. Isn't it like 500 acres or something like that?
2: There used to be a gas station and a liquor store.
1: Yeah, right Wayne Bowes. Yeah. It's called Wayne Bowes. If you're a resident of Upper Dyke West, please let us know, 806-680-2790. I want to know just exactly what the hell is in Upper Dyke West and how long you've been living there. And if you plan on trying to move, do you like it there?
2: And we've got the South Plains Fairgrounds for livestock shows, right?
1: Yeah.
2: And we've got Cook's Garage for concerts.
1: Well, and they've been doing tech rodeo for several years.
2: They must be making a fortune down there on beer sales. Can you imagine?
1: They're not hurting.
2: I don't think so.
1: You know, but they have that land there, but they have Scadsmore land to the east.
2: Yeah.
1: On 82nd Street there. Mm-hmm. Is it 82nd or 98th?
2: It's 114th, I think. I think it is past 98th. Yeah. I think it's 114th.
1: Okay. Anyway, if you're looking for some stuff to do this fall, we've got some tips for you. A tradition is now open, 7:53 at Sunrise OBK.
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14: I'm Gianna Gelosi with your Fox True Crime Minute. A newborn baby was found dead in a laundry bin in Wichita Falls, Texas in 1988. Now, nearly four decades later, thanks to genetic genealogy, the cold case has ended with a guilty plea. Tammy Sue Kearns, who now lives in Atlanta, pleaded guilty to second-degree murder and faces up to life in prison. The baby boy was found August 4th, 1988, in a laundry bin in a laundromat wrapped in linens from the U.S. Air Force Regional Hospital at Shepherd Air Force Base. At the time, every known pregnant person and newborn on base was accounted for. The Air Force Office of Special Investigations reopened the case in 2015. In 2022, tissue samples were submitted for forensic testing. That work led them to Kearns in 2025. She confessed that she was the baby's mother. Investigators say she was working as an X-ray technician at the Air Force Base Hospital and admitted to placing her hand over the newborn's mouth until he stopped crying and breathing before putting him in the laundry van, cleaning the room, and going back to work. 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I'm Gianna Gelosi with your Fox True Crime Minute.
15: Lubbock Top Plains weather forecast. The temperatures are reaching into the middle upper 90s under a partly cloudy sky. An isolated thundershower may pop up across the South Plains. I'm meteorologist Ron Roberts on Lubbock's official weather station, News Talk KFYO.
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1: 7:55. Good morning. Hey, it's a tradition, been around for several years and years, but Open on September 12th through

0: November the 7th, Attledue Farms Corn Maze. Tuesday through Friday, 6 to 9, Saturday, 10 a.m. to 9 p.m., and Sunday, 2 to 9.
1: That's fun.
0: Now, their theme this year is America 250.
1: I went to a wedding out there once. It's kind of neat.
0: In the corn maze?
1: Yeah, well, not in the maze, but at that.
0: What they have in the reception? Corn? Are you having corn on the cob?
1: Corn muffins.
0: Fried corn, steamed corn, a load of corn, corn nuts.
1: Corn on the cob eating contest.
0: Yeah. All right. Technology is fantastic, but you know what? I wonder if this is AI related. You reckon?
1: It could be, but late August, and this story just came out a little while ago, a Liberian flagged oil tanker, 333 meters, so what's that, 900 feet long?
0: Essentially three football fields, yeah.
1: Carrying 2.3 million barrels of oil, was bound for Galveston, Texas. And the crew radioed that they could not control the ship, that their navigation system had been cyber attacked, and more scary, the engines and the lubrication and the ability to steer the ship had been attacked, and they were not in control of the ship.
0: Couldn't you shut it off?
1: They couldn't shut anything off. The electronics would not allow them to shut the engines down. So the Coast Guard and the FBI found the ship, boarded the ship with IT professionals. They had been out of communications for about 30 hours until a satellite phone finally worked and they were able to contact the Coast Guard. The cyber attack penetrated engine room systems, navigation systems, steerage control, engine speed, and direction. So they were able to defeat it. But a few days later, Iran's news agency published an article, coincidentally, entitled "No American Vessel is Safe Anymore. Will cannons give way to codes?" So I'm wondering if they had intended to use that, like the airliners, into the World Trade Center and send that tank. It was headed for Galveston, but where it would have wound up, who knows?
0: Well, it would make sense that if they were going to do something like that, that they would try and ram it into the port.
1: Mm-hmm.
0: You know what I mean? Take the port out.
1: Yeah, take the port out or take something else out. You imagine that?
0: Wow.
1: 3 million gallons of crude oil.
0: On fire.
1: Yeah.
0: All right. News and talk of West Texas. 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
6: The Lubbock Top Plains weather forecast on this Wednesday. Temperatures this afternoon reaching for a high temperature in the middle 90s once again. A few showers may move into the area from New Mexico, but the coverage of any thunder showers is going to be very limited. Temperatures will fall overnight tonight back into the upper 60s. Once again, the lower to middle 90s as we move into Thursday and again on Friday. In fact, temperatures for the most part are going to be very warm over the South Plains of Texas. And we have a big football game this week, and it's going to be on Friday. We'll keep an eye on the possibility of a few thundershowers for the football territory, and we'll keep you advised if any thundershowers begin to form by Friday evening. 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
8: Hi, good morning. It is 8:04. All right, our final winner of Power Slap is Kenneth. Kenneth, you got the Power Slap tickets, and thanks for registering. And we still have some air show passes for the air show this week. They opened the gates this morning at 7:30, but Matt was saying earlier, like, those are static displays.
9: Yeah,
8: you can walk around and check everything out.
9: Yeah, and they also let you in the pits for the unlimited. You can see the pilots and the mechanics working on the aircraft. That's kind of fun if you're into the power plant aspect of an aircraft.

0: airplane, but the actual racing, air racing, won't take place until Friday, Saturday, and Sunday. And then the Thunderbirds will fly a practice show Friday afternoon, and then they'll fly a full show Saturday afternoon and Sunday afternoon. And they normally fly about 3 o'clock in the afternoon when the air settles down. So it should be a lot of fun.
1: Your dad was a Blue Angel.
0: Yeah, Dad flew in the Blues, yeah, back in the late 50s.
1: So did they do air shows and stuff like that?
0: Oh, yeah, yeah, all over the place. Yeah, they had a great time.
1: Yeah. All right, so apparently, the city of Lubbock, you were saying, is cutting back on its water usage.
0: Yeah, this had happened in late August, late last month. We cut back on our water usage for 9 days to help Amarillo refill its reservoir.
1: Why in the hell did we know anything about that?
0: I don't know. August 17th, Amarillo entered stage one of its drought contingency plan, calling for voluntary conservation efforts. Its water storage reservoir reached as low as 52% at one point, so almost half. Jared Atkinson, who used to be the Amarillo city manager, said, in Lubbock, we went for a period of 7 days first when we told Cremois, and I'm not even going to tell you what that is, and Amarillo will take about $5 million a day less than what we normally take. Then if Amarillo wants to take it, they can. We can extend it for 2 days past that. It's the Canadian River Municipal Water Authority, if anybody cares, along with 9 other cities. Atkinson said Lubbock's daily allocation is about 33 million gallons a day.
1: Well, when we cut back, where were the cuts?
0: Like what? Where the water didn't go? I think into our reservoirs.
1: Okay.
0: Yeah.
1: So I guess then people must be...
0: We just took less so they could take more.
1: Right.
0: Yeah.
1: So we just... Well, if we're not dipping into our reserves, I guess people are...
0: Yeah.
1: Kind of being a little more careful.
0: It's a neighborly thing to do. Amarillo Assistant City Manager, Donnie Hopper, said that's really the way the system works with people, and we have those relationships with the members of the Cremois system. And, of course, Cremois is just one way we get our water. The city also pulls from Lake Allen Henry and the Bailey County well field.
1: So I remember a long time ago, like this back in the 80s, didn't we used to get our water from Lake Meredith?
0: Yeah, that sounds right.
1: Because I remember, like, every so often, I don't know what the frequency was, but they'd turn the lake over, and then the water would smell like fish for a couple days.
0: Mm.
1: Does anybody know anything about that?
0: Yeah. 806-680-2790 if you know.
1: Okay, so wait a minute. We got to go here. I got a text from 535. Kendra says, cilantro is always a yes.
0: And then we talked about in small doses, maybe, just like a pinch, right?
1: Well, the thing is, it depends on how big you're batching your guacamole or...
0: If I'm just making it for two people, I don't need a lot.
1: But, you know, I know some people that have been to the National Center for Cilantro Abuse multiple times. But if you chop it up finely, as George suggests, and you use it to enhance the flavor of the food... Rather than it becoming the flavor or a flavor
0: overpowering
1: in the food,
0: yeah,
1: then I'm all about it. Now, like there are like in Asian settings and stuff like that, when they make spring rolls, stuff with the rice noodles and all that stuff, they just put like the big leaves in there. They don't chop it up. They leave the stems on it and all that stuff.
0: Ooh. Yeah, I'm not a fan of that.
1: But anyway, there you have it. All right. you know, I guess better to laugh than to cry. But this is one of those things, and I think that Arch Manning got baited by reporters into doing this. Because they actually asked him if they'd seen the video, the AI video of the UT coach.
0: Sarkisian?
1: Yeah, Sarkisian.
0: Mm-hmm. There was a local CBS news reporter, a field reporter, walked up to him after the game, and he wouldn't give her the time of day. He just kept going, and she turned around.
1: Well, you know, if she asked him questions, he said, go Texas, hook him.
0: Yeah, yeah.
1: And so she kind of gave him a...
0: kind of an eye roll.
1: Yeah, kind of like, jerk. Anyway, so... kind of like, so...
0: somebody...
1: made an AI video. And Sarkeesian gives a backhand to the gal and
0: knocks her down on the ground.
1: Yeah, just...
0: and then war whoops as he runs away.
1: And then they ask Arch Manning about it. He's like, yeah, I seen it.
0: It was hilarious, he said.
1: Yeah.
0: Well, that caused a backlash amongst, how would you term them, the feminists?
1: Yeah.
0: Saying there's nothing funny about an AI video of a woman getting knocked down to the ground. How would you feel if it was your daughter in that video?
1: Well, this is true. But, you know, on the other hand, we, as I was saying, and we were talking about this off mic, you know, if I saw a video of Rosie O'Donnell slapping the crap out of Donald Trump, it'd be funny.
0: It's probably out there somewhere. 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
1: Okay, so we speak of Opie Dyke West.
0: Yeah.
1: As it is mysterious.
0: It is. It's like its own colony out there.
1: So none other than Jackie Howard of J. Howard Realty has sent me a lengthy text which has enlightened us on the existence of Opie Dyke West. Once upon a time, Tom Opie Dyke was incorporated for the sole purpose to have a liquor store outside the city limits to Loveland because Loveland was dry for so many years. The first name of that liquor store was called Hooters, and they got into a lawsuit with the corporate Hooters anyway. That's according to Loveland lore. Opie Dyke was originally a gin, I believe. Bo Bowman and his son-in-law Wayne opened in a boxcar drive-through, then moved to a permanent structure. Once all the legalities were settled, it was originally named Hooters, like I said, from a granddaughter, I then believe, but after the lawsuit, it had changed to Wainbows, and there was a rainbow, like this big kind of Vegas-style glittering Wainbow sign.
0: That's cool.
1: How do I know all this, you ask? Jackie worked for them for 3 years.
0: No kidding, at the liquor store?
1: An indentured servant.
0: Hmm. That's awesome.
1: You know what?
0: I wonder if that's how Posey got started.
1: Probably, but, you know, we call it Opie Dyke. But, you know, people here in West Texas, they don't call it Opie Dyke. They call it Opie Dyke. They say Opie Dyke.
0: We might have to go out there and tour around Opie Dyke one afternoon, see what's going on out there.
1: You know, I think maybe we should have the Texas Rangers investigate this.
0: we might be startled at what we find.
1: Do they have a still out there?
0: Who owns the building now that was Wainbow's?
1: I don't have any idea. Anyway, it's 8:14 News and Talk of West Texas. Good morning.
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5: 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Wolverine looks to make his sixth title defense against Logan Greenhall, who is on a three-fight knockout streak. 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
1: Sunrise WK, it's 17 after, and they say we have a chance of rain in the forecast today. Currently, it's still hanging in there at 68 degrees. George, may I read this communique? Our producer is making a comment on Opie-Dyke West, and he says, I spent a lot of time out there when I was young with a very questionable former uncle.
0: Former.
1: What was he doing out there? Was he raising opium poppies?
8: No, he was just socially connected out in
1: socially Opie-Dyke connected.
8: West, yeah.
0: Yeah, I don't want to cast.
1: Opie-Dyke West is a social hub.
0: In more ways than one, I understand.
1: Oh, okay. Here's what we got. We have another communique from Jackie Howard, J. Howard Realty. Think that building is a farm supply store or a storage of some sort. Opie-Dyke West. Now, not belittling the people in Opie-Dyke.
0: No, of course.
1: West.
0: West, yeah.
1: What about the people in Opie-Dyke East? And is there such a thing as just Opie-Dyke? Opie-Dyke North, Opie-Dyke South. Now, Matt was telling me about an episode of Dog the Bounty Hunter.
0: It was a meme.
1: A meme.
0: Yeah, yeah. When Bart Rager was having his legal problems, there was a meme that popped up and had a picture of Bart all sweaty in handcuffs and Dog driving the car, and Bart was sitting next to him, and Dog says, I found him hiding behind the old Wayne Bows in Opie-Dyke West. I remember that. And not to make fun of Bart's misfortunes.
1: Let's roll.
0: Kind of funny. Hispanic Heritage Month runs today, or yesterday, through October 15th, September 15th, October 15th. Today at the Lubbock Public Library, the mini piñata craft at Mahon from 6 to 7:30. Tomorrow, kids' crafts, luminaries, you know, those paper bag lanterns, you can make
1: right.
0: Those are kind of fun. And on Saturday, Hispanic Heritage Month is celebrated at the Patterson Branch Library.
1: Now, you know, I've seen those luminaries, too. They make some of those that they put, like, tea light candles in them, and they fly.
0: Yeah, they're fun.
1: It's kind of dangerous this time of year.
0: I saw a great interview with Christy Martinez-Garcia. Of course, she's a city council person, editor of, and I think owner of Latino Lubbock Magazine.
1: Yeah, 20-something years?
0: Yeah. Yeah, and she kind of, don't know, she kind of spearheads a lot of this.
1: Well, she's also put together that, what is it, 20th anniversary of Vamos a Pescar, the fishing thing.
0: Is Magic 106 one of our properties?
1: No.
0: Okay. Well, they're doing something. I won't mention what.
1: Well, go ahead. I don't care.
0: Magic 106 is a
1: community event.
0: Hispanic Heritage Celebration at the Fiesta Center. Little Joe, Stephanie Montiel, and Rival.
1: Little Joe is in Little Joe Johnny La Familia?
0: Yep.
1: That Little Joe?
0: I think so. Tickets listed. It is, yeah. Tickets listed around $19. That'll be some good music. That's from 6 to 11 at the Fiesta Center, 1902 East 4th Street. And that's the Hispanic Heritage Celebration Music Festival. Now, that would be fun.
1: Okay. I got to ask you this, George. Because you're of Hispanic descent. Do you ever eat tripas?
8: No, I'm not a tripas person. And the smell, knowing what parts of the animal it comes from.
1: Well, basically, it's intestines, yeah. Right?
0: What about menudo?
8: Also,
0: I don't like menudo?
8: The smell or the texture.
0: Sopapillas?
8: Yes.
0: Okay.
8: Too many of them.
1: Well, here's the thing.
0: Easy to do.
1: Now, it actually, when I've seen these fried, the tripas, and, you know, I think when they're prepared, I don't know how they prepare them, but I have tasted them one time where they actually tasted good and didn't smell bad. I don't know what they did.
8: Depends on how they're cleaned. If they're cleaned properly, there's almost never a smell associated with them.
1: Well, how do you clean them?
8: I've never made them. I'm not a fan, so I couldn't tell you. My sister, my mom would tell you, though.
1: Wow.
0: Hey, with the election coming up,
1: rough stuff.
0: make sure you're registered to vote. You can check your eligibility at votelubbock.gov. Deadline to register is November 3rd.
1: Yeah, yesterday. Wasn't yesterday like National Voter Registration Day or something?
0: Yeah, that's why I mentioned it. You got to be a United States citizen, be a resident of the county where the application is submitted, be at least, how did they come to this, 17 years and 10 months old when applying, and by 18 by election day, and meet the state's requirements concerning felony convictions and mental capacity. The deadline is the 3rd, as I mentioned. Do it now, and so it can be processed and you're all set to vote. You can check your eligibility, again, as I said, at votelubbock.gov. You can also register in person if you want to go downtown to 1308 Crickets right there.
1: All right, it's 8:23 coming up. A trip to the library 132 years later. How can this be?
0: Huh.
1: 8:23, good morning.
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11: Lubbock Top Plains weather forecast. The temperatures are reaching into the middle upper 90s under a partly cloudy sky. An isolated thundershower may pop up across the South Plains. I'm meteorologist Ron Roberts on Lubbock's official weather station, News Talk KFYO.
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1: Right, good morning. It is 8:25 now. Let me just go ahead and say this because it crossed my mind. Cilantro, tripas, and guacamole. No place else but Texas.
0: Yeah. I'm going to buy a couple of avocados and have at it tonight and see what I can do with it. I'll put it in the fridge and bring it in tomorrow for a taste test, see what you guys rate.
1: Maybe we can have a tripa cleaning in service for people that want to learn how to clean tripas.
0: Is this like haggis? Like the Scots eat the brains and the intestines of an animal in like a sausage casing?
1: Ugh. You mean the tripas?
0: No, haggis, like the Scots do. Is that kind of like tripas?
1: Well, tripas, the tripas is just, it's the poop chute. Yeah.
0: The colon?
1: Yeah, it's the whole damn thing.
0: Wow.
1: They cut it up, clean it, and fry it.
0: I guess if you're hungry enough.
1: All right, so here's the deal.
0: Beats eating your shoe.
1: This feller walks into a library because he thought amnesty for library fines was a good time to do it. He had a edition of the Century Illustrated Monthly Magazine. It was checked out 132 years, 48 years before he was born. His potential fine was almost $13,000. And it was like 48,220 days overdue. Wow. Sunrise OBK, manana.
13: The views and opinions expressed by the participants of Sunrise LBK are not necessarily the views of KFYO, its staff, management, advertisers, or Town Square Media.
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15: A wildfire in Bosque County has burned roughly 1,000 acres and forced evacuations. Texas plans to execute a man convicted of killing three people. Four people were hospitalized following suspected overdoses outside of a bar in Austin. Seven people have been charged with voter fraud connected to the 2024 elections in North Texas. Texas counties are providing updates on their flood warning sirens 1 year after new state requirements took effect. Texas senators are examining prediction markets. Texas power grid officials have reportedly reversed a plan to give ERCOT's CEO a $6.4 million compensation package. CenterPoint Energy says an unauthorized third party obtained personal information belonging to some of its customers. The Coast Guard and FBI boarded a Texas-bound oil tanker as part of an investigation into a cyber attack. An expansion of the Corpus Christi LNG facility has made it the second largest liquefied natural gas facility in the U.S. And Samsung's Texas semiconductor plant has reportedly started production early. With your Texas News headlines, I'm Chelsea Quaid.
16: What do we really know about James Tallarico? Tallarico said,
17: defending trans Texans is something we have to do every day.
16: Tallarico supported using taxpayer dollars for sex change surgeries on young children, claimed denying your child's gender identity is abusive, said the trans community needs abortion care too, and even called Jesus a radical feminist and said God is non-binary.
17: Defending trans Texans is something we have to do every day.
16: But it gets worse. James Tallarico voted to allow biological men access to women's bathrooms in schools and for biological boys to play in girls' sports, saying some things are more important than fair competition in sports.
17: Defending trans Texans is something we have to do every day.
16: Radical liberal James Tallarico, for they, them, not you. Texas PAC is responsible for the content of this advertising, paid for by Texas PAC, not authorized by any candidate or candidates committee. TexasPAC.org.
11: The Lubbock Top Plains weather forecast on this Wednesday. Temperatures this afternoon reaching for a high temperature in the middle 90s once again. A few showers may move into the area from New Mexico, but the coverage of any thunder showers is going to be very limited. Temperatures will fall overnight tonight back into the upper 60s. Once again, the lower to middle 90s as we move into Thursday and again on Friday. In fact, temperatures for the most part are going to be very warm over the South Plains of Texas. And we have a big football game this week, and it's going to be on Friday. We'll keep an eye on the possibility of a few thundershowers for the football territory, and we'll keep you advised if any thundershowers begin to form by Friday evening. 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
19: I'm Nicole Murray with Your Money Now. Consumers are facing a double whammy of rising oil prices and treasury yields amid the U.S. war with Iran. A Moody's Analytics analysis says that the total bill per household since the U.S.-Iran conflict began is nearly $1,800, and that is as of September 11th. Independent phone and laptop makers are redesigning products, testing incoming chips for fakes, and passing on costs as a memory shortage squeezes the lower end of the device market. Reuters reports that SK Hynix's CEO in July, said 2027 would be the worst year in the industry's history from the supply perspective, with demand outstripping capacity beyond 2030. Meta plans to release a camera-free pair of smart glasses, internally codenamed Luna, this fall, following growing scrutiny of smart glasses over their recording capabilities. The information reports that the new glasses model has 6 built-in microphones that allow users to speak with Meta's AI chatbot. Futures have risen. That's your money.
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mother killed her children. Kind of like Savannah Guthrie's mother going missing. The story didn't.

Are you actually trying to tell me that your interest in the case is because you're a good person and you're worried about this woman and she's missing? Because I don't believe that. I think this is what you're being fed and you're being told that it's interesting and you're playing along. That's what Court TV was created to give you 24 hours of. That's what Nancy Grace's grift has been for decades. I think Jeroen Vandersloot did it. And you were so worried about that girl who you didn't know. He killed her. We all know he killed her. It's awful. He should hang for it. But I don't need Nancy Grace looking like a puppet every night yammering on about it. And I'm certainly not interested in it. I wasn't interested in the case of the mother who murdered her three kids. Just didn't interest me. I wasn't interested in the woman that drove off drove off into the water and drowned her kids. Now, I'll tell you this. I was interested in that hot little Latina dentist down in Clear Lake that was at the Hilton there, and the Blue Moon Investigations called her and said he's shacked up here at the hotel. Oh, really? Is that the Hilton there on NASA Road 1? And right there on the water? Yeah, and he's there now? And his car's where? Oh, okay. I believe you. Thank you. And then she showed up. His daughter in tow. My God. That story. Now that I found riveting. But this Lindsay Clancy killing her daughter. Killing her three kids, sorry. It didn't interest me. It's disturbed me. And I think probably a little bit I don't want to think about it because it bothers me so much. A mother's love's the greatest love on the face of the earth. And the fact that a mother could do this. But that wasn't really the story, was it? That's not what made the story. That's not what catapulted the story into a different stratosphere. It was all the white liberal women. And that's who it was. It was white liberal women. Black women weren't in on this. Hispanic women weren't in on this. White conservative women weren't in. White normal women weren't in on this. There is a group, a howling group of angry Wolverine white women. Probably most of whom don't have kids anyway. But they're just, they're an attack pack. Showing their teeth all the time. They've got the mange and rabies, and they're foul in every way. They're foul mouth. They're foul of thought. Well, as you know, they were going to acquit. There were 11 women on the jury, and they were going to acquit. And then there's a fella, and he just refused to bow down. And the women have gone off and said some things that make you realize there's nothing on this earth worse than a white liberal, right? White liberal woman. They're angry and vicious. They're cruel. They're mean. They're heartless. And they laughed about the fact that he was bothered by the fact that she had viciously killed her kids. Well, they're attempting to hunt him down. The left does this. They're attempting to hunt him down. And it's not just for him. They're angry at him. See, these women are all very, they're angry at daddy. So they're angry at daddy for the rest of their lives, and they lash out at everyone else. And they do lash out. A Hillary convention was a gathering of women that if the wrong man walked in, they'd scratch your eyes out. They would literally pick you to pieces like buzzards. They're awful. They're evil. They're heartless, they're cruel, they're mean, and they're ugly. They're not only physically ugly, because like Medusa, you can see the evil in them. It pervades everything they do. They're ugly inside. They're ugly on the outside. They hate everything, most of all themselves, but they project that onto other people. So now, the guy who did his duty and served on the jury. This is our civic responsibility. And what are they doing? They're trying to destroy this man.

0: He didn't break a law. He showed up and did what he was supposed to do. He took the case seriously. See, it's hard to understand that there are victims in this case. There are three children who are dead. Oh, they're dead already. Let's let the mom off. She's probably a little depressed. I've been depressed. You know, my hormones have been bad. I know what she's going through. Yeah, she murdered her kids. Told you the story yesterday about the woman who was watching the case, talking to the case about her friends, and in a matter of minutes later went and hanged her child, her little child. Here's the story from Fox News.
1: From the New York Post, describing this juror as a Haitian Catholic, and the brother of that juror telling the New York Post that his brother's Catholic faith did not cloud his judgment at all in his deliberations in this trial. The brother said the family's life has been turned upside down, saying that they're getting hounded by reporters and true crime fanatics. The brother says, quote, we just had some of them from the New York Post article, if you want to pull them back up, Harris. My family cannot leave the house. They are leaving notes at my mother's house. They won't leave us alone, and we don't know anything. People have been calling me like crazy. It's crazy. The brother also says that the family didn't even know that he was serving on the jury, so it was all a surprise to them. Judge William Sullivan has sealed the juror's name, citing safety concerns. He's impounding all of those names until further notice. As for where we go from here, Clancy is due back in court 2 weeks from today on September 29th for a status hearing. And again, we are still waiting on the plans from the Plymouth County DA to retry the case.
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12: 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So you're exclusive to one way or the other. 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So when that's also combined with on that longer road trip, you're looking at about 56 MPGE that you'll be able to cover.
11: With today's Auto News, I'm Laura Reynolds.
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15: Lubbock Top Plains weather forecast. The temperatures are reaching into the middle upper 90s under a partly cloudy sky. An isolated thundershower may pop up across the South Plains. I'm meteorologist Ron Roberts on Lubbock's official weather station, News Talk KFYO.
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0: I was reading about as your parents grow older, we're all facing a number of issues. Either we're the parent or we have the parent. And I was reading about how best to help them. How can you make their final days better? And something I've always believed, having watched a lot of people deal with their parents, is that they fuss at them all the time. And I spend a lot of time thinking about this, and I've come to the conclusion that people fuss at their elderly mom or dad. I mean harsh, because they're mad at them that they're dying. And that's an inability to process that, an inability to deal with that. But blessed is the person that can understand this too is a phase of life. Just as when a baby comes into the world, they can't stand, and when they do, they fall, and they drool their food or dribble their food or make a mess or whatever. And we find the joy and happiness in the imperfection, because that is a phase. It is part of this arc that will be our lives. And long before my dad was old enough that, you know, there was even an opportunity to yell at him for being old, I had watched that and determined that I would never do that. Quite the opposite. And so, but I was reading an article about dealing with elderly parents, and don't ask how their day went, which is kind of interesting, because I think that's also good advice for parents when you pick up your kids from school. I learned this years ago from a woman named Melissa Snitzer. She told my wife, and my wife passed it on. And she said, you know, when you pick them up, when you pick up a kid from school, they've been at school the whole day, you're not getting them at their best. You're getting them at their worst. And the reason is, they've held it all together. There are the kids who are worse at school than they are at home, but it's rare. Most kids know the stakes are high at school, and they've got to perform. And, you know, between peer pressure and structure and the parental expectation and respect for the teachers and all of this, when the kid enters the grounds of the school, they take on a new persona. They're going to be strong, and they're going to be proper, and they're going to be. But then when you pick them up at 3 o'clock, they've had it all. They're spent. They're worn out. They're sweaty. They're tired. Their brain hurts. They just, my kids wore uniforms, but whether it's a uniform or not, so they wore uniforms, so they're ready to take off their tie. They're ready to take off their shirt. They just, rah, fall into the backseat. And I must have 1,000 pictures across the two of them. We call it hang head, when they'd fall asleep in the back seat, but their head wouldn't be laid back. It would be hanging forward. And so my wife and I would take these pictures and share them back and forth of the hang head pictures. But I learned that if you ask your kid, and I learned this from Melissa Snitzer, you ask them, how was your day? Fine. And so you have to engage them. But her advice was, they've been the best version of themselves for hours, and they're spent. And they're so trusting with you that they don't have to put up a face anymore, a front. So just give them some time, let them chill. Because you're excited to see them. Hey, how you doing? What did you learn today? Did you learn anything fun? Was it fun? Did you learn something? Who'd you hang out with? What did you do? What did you eat? How was it? Was it good? Did you learn something? Did you learn something about yourself? Did you have a deep experience about your inner core and who you want to be when you grow up? What'd you think? What do you think? Huh? What do you want to do? Because we're all excited. The hardest thing is to chill and let that moment pass, and let them find some comfort in the air conditioning. And I found that worked out a lot better, because I was the worst about it. But it turns out that's very similar to elderly parents. if you ask them how their day was, today was no different than yesterday was no different. And you're really just putting a spotlight on that fact. They don't get out and about anymore. So every day is a drudgery. Can be, because there's nothing to look forward to. You're just sitting there, slowly dying, or quickly dying, depending on the case. And so how was your day is not good advice, or not tends to not be a fruitful question. So I was told that they have a tendency to enjoy old memories. And my wife has talked a lot about my dad's short-term memory, not very good, but his long-term is very good. So yesterday I stroll in and sit down. I'm going to try out my new theory. I was talking to a friend of mine from Orange, Chuck, and he said that he was so glad that he asked his dad before his dad died. He asked him all these questions about his dad, but there were so many things he wished he'd asked that he never got a chance to ask him. And that, you know, there's a regret. You know, what was your girlfriend's first? Who was your first girlfriend? Things about your own life and their life before you. So I asked my dad. We lived in a community called Riverside, which had been naval housing hastily thrown together during World War II for the shipbuilding and the Navy there in the Port of Orange, which was kind of a surreptitious thing, you know, not being in a city where you would expect it, but it was on. You did have access to a deep water port. And so then when the Navy pulled out, that housing degraded over a period of time and it became a sort of public housing, which is what I grew up in and what everybody I knew grew up with until I was 8. And I asked my dad what street we lived on because I thought it was Destroyer, but I remember my brother saying my grandmother lived on Destroyer and that was a couple streets over. So I asked my dad, "Dad, what street we live on when I was in Riverside?" And he said, I thought, oh, hell, there's no chance he's going to remember this. He said, "Claxton." And I didn't remember that being it. So I looked it up on my phone while I was there, and there was a map of Riverside. Most of it hand-drawn. It was hand-drawn. And I knew where we were in relation to the Sabine River, in relation to the gully, in relation to Manly School, and where we were in the development. And damn if we didn't live on Claxton. So I got to tell him, "Dad, you got a great memory." And he lit up.
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4: 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Wolverine looks to make his 6th title defense against Logan Greenhall, who is on a 3-fight knockout streak. 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
15: The Lubbock Top Plains weather forecast with temperatures this afternoon reaching for a high in the middle 90s, some locations, especially off the Caprock, into the upper 90s. And a couple of showers may pop up as well, but no widespread thundershowers are expected. Temperatures dropping overnight in the upper 60s. The weather is brought to you by Sonic and that all-new $7 Big Deal meal. I'm meteorologist Ron Roberts on Lubbock's official weather station, News Talk KFYO.
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0: The Department of Government Efficiency, DOGE, D-O-G, or as it would be spelled, D-O-G-E. It was the top news story in the country. There were revelations made about suspicions we'd always had laid bare as fact. Finally, someone was doing it. Between President Trump trusting Elon to come in from the outside and Elon managing to attract talent that government could never find, much less hire. There was a very young fellow from Houston who was a rock star as part of that. His name is Tyler Hassan, and he's our guest. Tyler, welcome to the program.
1: Thank you so much for having me on, Michael. I appreciate it.
0: You've written about all of this in a new book, I don't know if it's out yet, called Inside DOGE. When will that be available?
1: It's available September 22nd, so next Tuesday.
0: Okay. I need to get my signed copy. Let's start with what brought you to the point to be brought up. You're from Houston. Did you grow up in Houston?
1: I grew up in New York, but I've been in Houston for almost a decade. And, you know, I was just watching the debt increase. You know, it's gone from $8 trillion when I graduated college to now it's over $40 trillion. By the time my five-year-old daughter will be in her mid-20s, it'll be over $100 trillion. And I just was tired of complaining about it. I wanted to do something about it.
0: What were you doing professionally at the point you were tapped to do this?
1: I was running mostly oilfield services companies, but there was five of them at the same time. And I just wanted to volunteer. I mean, I love the people I worked with, but I just felt like, you know, compelled to do something and went to D.C. with a luggage, stayed in a hotel, worked at a SpaceX with Elon's team. It was an incredible experience.
0: And how did they find you?
1: I reached out. I didn't have any connection with Elon. I texted a few people that might know some people in the Trump administration. So my first interview was actually with the Mar-a-Lago drapes behind some people on Zoom, and they had no idea who I was, and I kind of manifested it. You know, most of the people had a connection to Elon in one way or another. I just wanted to do it.
0: How old are you?
1: 43.
0: So you were probably 41 when all of this comes about. Did you take a leave from your job? How did that work?
1: Well, I told my chairman, who I have a tremendous amount of respect for, that I was pursuing this. At first, you know, it was kind of, I didn't know what was going to come of it. It ended up being six interviews, including some of Elon's top people. So I had no idea along the way if I was actually going to get it or not, but I was keeping him apprised, and then I left. I had to sell all my shares of everything energy related, and I just went for it.
0: What do those interviews look like? What kind of questions are asked?
1: Well, you know, being in the oilfield services world, it's really hard. You know, we had to cut workforce a number of times by 40%. And that really was a difficult thing for me to go through. And so they wanted people that were tough and were willing to make hard decisions. And, you know, so when I was talking with them, I told them about, you know, 2015-16. You know, a lot of people in Houston remember that time frame, especially in oilfield services. And then with COVID. You know, and I got through both of those as you know, president of companies, and you know, I felt like I had a skill set that could be used in the federal government to reduce waste.
0: What was your educational background?
1: So I went to Princeton University, had a politics degree, but went right into finance initially. But I told the same chairman I just mentioned, who I worked with for 16 years, that I wanted to run companies. And so the first company I ever ran was actually in Oklahoma City. And then I found my way to Houston. So,
0: So when you show up there, how does it, so you go online and you're making these calls, does someone call you, email, how do you end up in DC?
1: So I had a number of, Elon related interviews. And then I finally got a text that said, when can you get here? And I was in Florida. It was actually my birthday. January 3rd, and I was in Florida with my parents celebrating my birthday, and I said, oh, man, this is real. And so I looked at my wife, and I was like, are you sure you want to do this? Because we had a four-year-old daughter at the time, who's now five. And she said, you know, I know you would do a great job. Go for it. So I went back to Houston, got a few bags, and went to the JW Marriott in D.C., and off we went.
0: And this is all on your own dime?
1: Correct. I spent all that myself on my personal card.

0: So then when you show up on day one, or what, is this all online? How does the process of Doge begin? Because you were in the middle of all this.
1: Yeah, so I show up and, you know, a security guard meets me downstairs because it was in SpaceX and there's a tremendous amount of security. And they say to me, these are, you know, two young Doge guys, and this is all in the book, by the way, but they say, we want you to find two ideas for the Department of Commerce that will, you know, reduce the federal deficit, and you have 3 days, and then you're going to present it to Doge leadership. And so immediately I was thinking, oh gosh, I got 3 days to do this. I don't know if Elon's going to be there, and Vivek was still involved at the time. So I stayed up till midnight the first night, you know, called my wife on the way home and said, man, this is real, because I knew this was a test. They wanted to see who were going to be leaders and who were going to be part of larger teams. And so I really wanted to do a good job at that.
0: So where do you start for a project like that?
1: Well, this is pretty funny. Because I was running these companies, I had never really used AI before. And so I literally, and this is also in the book, I literally Googled Department of Commerce. And one of the guys next to me was a tech entrepreneur, really, really nice guy. And he goes, buddy, you got to get AI. You got to get Gemini, ChatGPT. And he got me hooked up on all those things right away. And so then I started using AI to find out inefficiencies. And I started looking at the patent office. You know, we spend $16 billion on the census every 10 years, which is just outrageous. You know, it's much worse than most developed countries. So I ended up finding a few good ideas and presented it well, and they gave me a number of options of which departments to go into. So it was very fortunate.
0: So this was all using public information readily available?
1: Correct. We had nothing that was non-public. We just had to use public information. And, you know, we had billionaire entrepreneurs sitting side by side on plastic folding tables, sitting there and just trying to figure out how do we reduce this deficit.
0: I love this vibe. It feels like a hurricane recovery, right? Everybody's like, put aside your ego. Let's save lives. Let's get things back up and running. Let's get people taken care of. You know, the funny thing about this, Tyler Hassan, is that I thought you were, I following this at the time, we were sort of your cheerleader section. We were super fans of what you were doing. And I thought you were some, you know, technology guru. I had no idea that you didn't even have AI. You were not quite as bad as me, but in the realm. We'll continue our conversation with Tyler Hassan. The book is called Inside Doge, and it's out now. This is true American public service. I love this story. Coming up.
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3: 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How about your liver? A recent study suggesting higher coffee consumption is associated with lower risks of cirrhosis, liver cancer, and liver-related death. Researchers followed more than 300,000 individuals for more than 10 years. Participants had MRIs and blood tests, all showing those who drank five or more cups of coffee a day had a 32% lower risk of cirrhosis, a 47% lower risk of liver cancer, and a 42% lower risk of liver-related death compared to those who didn't drink coffee. But if five cups seems like a lot, researchers note benefits were also seen with just a cup or two a day, and it didn't seem to make a difference if that coffee was caffeinated or not. This study is not considered proof of liver benefits, but does build on previous studies. 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I'm Lisa Brady with Fox on Health.
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12: 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But I'd like you to be on 713-999-1000. We'll put you on the air for better or for worse. We'd love to hear from you.

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1: hot deal. We were cheerleading for Doge. It was an amazing thing. And Tyler Hassan from Houston was one of the folks who engaged in public service to contribute to it. He's our guest. So, Tyler, I think my favorite part of what you've talked about is here's all of y'all coming together with a shared passion, a mission, like a flood relief. There's no time for egos. There's no time for structure. But in time, what did develop? Where were you working physically in the space? And what did that look like? The book is Inside Doge, by the way. He has a biography of this, a memoir of this.
2: Yeah, so I was working in the Department of Interior with Secretary Doug Burgum, who was just fantastic. I mean, so I would go through all 10,000 contracts and 26,000 grants, $36 billion of federal taxpayer dollars that we're spending, and go line by line within myself. And then I would, on the weekends, literally show Secretary Burgum, when he was in a ball cap and jeans, a big screen in Excel of all the waste that we found. And, you know, I just heard President Trump's address. Well, you know, a few of those contracts are ones that I found myself, including what he called a lavish fish monitoring contract, which was pretty funny because it was larval fish. So we all got a good laugh about that. But there was a $4.2 million contract for a groundwater assessment of the Islamic Republic of Mauritania. And I remember presenting that to Elon and J.D. Vance, and they just chuckled, like, what are we doing? But it was so much worse than that. It wasn't just the contracts where we just in the Department of Interior eliminated $4 billion of contracts, but also the organization. In a 65,000-person organization of the Department of Interior, we found over 2,000 HR professionals and over 2,000 IT professionals and 50 separate HR offices. Anyone that's ever been in a business knows that 4,000 people for HR and IT out of 65,000 people makes absolutely no sense. So, I mean, every day it was demoralizing on one hand, but motivating on the other because there was so much to do.
1: When you went in, Tyler Hassan is our guest. His new book is Inside Doge. When you went in, you had an expectation. Was it worse? Was the waste worse than you expected?
2: It was so much worse. And the bigger thing, though, was accountability. Because I would find a contract that made absolutely no sense. Why are we spending hardworking taxpayers' dollars on these things that I found to be absurd? And then I'd say, well, who decided that we should do this contract, that we should sign it? And there was never a person. No one would take accountability. So I had on all 10,000 contracts that we had, which were a lot of studies and consultants and that sort of thing, I had someone put a name. There had to be a name on every contract. And I would literally call them up on Microsoft Teams and say, hey, this is Tyler. Why do we have this contract? Why do we need it? Why are hardworking Americans spending their taxpaying dollars on this contract? And, you know, I'd never get a good answer, or very rarely at least. And a lot of the career civil servants were great people. So don't get me wrong on that. But at the same time, the system is dramatically flawed. There's no accountability. It's all about spending.
1: So you would make these discoveries. Would you then present them in a packaged form to Burgum, or where did it go from there?
2: Well, so Secretary Burgum promoted me to be an acting assistant secretary. And the deputy secretary at the time was not actually in the building because they hadn't been Senate confirmed. She hadn't been Senate confirmed. She's great, Kate McGregor. So I was given the authority to cancel these contracts myself and grants as well. So I would, when it was obvious, like a Mauritania contract, I would, and no one would tell me any good reasons why we should have it, we would just cancel it. And that's how we got to $4 billion. But some of them, you know, I thought, you know, Secretary Burgum should weigh in. And so I brought a lot of them to Secretary Burgum. And one of the ones I found was I set a $50,000 approval limit where I literally had to approve anything over $50,000. And I found an $830 million customer service survey contract request to spend $830 million on these surveys that an eighth grader could do. And so, you know, you all had reached out to me after I'd been on the Bret Baier show back in March of 2025 that got a lot of views. I literally brought it, you know, a copy of what these surveys looked like. We're spending hundreds and hundreds of millions of dollars on. And it was one of the first things Elon mentioned of waste. It was unbelievable, like the lineups. I could spend hours going through it, and a lot of it's in the book.
1: Inside Doge. Did Simon & Schuster give you media training?
2: No. I've just been, you know, I've reached out to your producer, because I don't know if you realize this, Michael, but you're actually in the book.
1: Oh.
2: Because, you know, I talk about the peak moments of when we had the most attention and support, and you mentioned being a cheerleader. Your producers had reached out, because I think you had mentioned me after that, and I wasn't, you know, allowed to do media on my own. The Doge wanted to keep it very, very tight. But I mentioned how humbling that was. A few of my good friends listen to you every day, and so as soon as this book came out, I wanted to reach out again and talk to you.
1: We were fanboys. Our production team were talking about you as this rock star of you know, they live among us, and look at what's happening. And there was such an energy and such an excitement. Thank you, by the way, for saying that. But there was such an energy and excitement to what you were doing. And I still feel that way today. You will carry this for the rest of your life. You know, this is true public service to the country. The reason I asked is, most authors don't have the sense to say when they tell a story, you know, the full story is in the book, which is smart because you want people to know about the book. Inside Doge is the book. So what brought about, I have 30 seconds here. Let me hold and we'll get to it faster in the next segment. I have so many questions for you. Are you doing a book signing in Houston?
2: Not yet. I mean, I've got a day job as well, so I'm,
1: you know, I got
2: kind of doing this in my spare time.
1: If you need any assistance on a book signing, a location, promotion, whatever that I can do for that to drive you a big crowd, I will be happy to do that. We'll talk off air. Hold on. Tyler Hassan is our guest. The book is Inside Doge.
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18: Lubbock Top Plains weather forecast. The temperatures are reaching into the middle upper 90s under a partly cloudy sky. An isolated thundershower may pop up across the South Plains. I'm meteorologist Ron Roberts on Lubbock's official weather station, News Talk KFYO.
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20: About when we're talking about the cuts that Doge is bringing about, how are they feeling about
21: Yeah, that? This to me was one of the more shocking figures that I saw. Made me go, wait a minute, hold on one second. Whoa, Americans on Trump and Joe's efforts. Musk and Doge should influence government spending and operations. Look at this. 54%, the majority say that he and they should. How about approve of Trump trying to cut staff at government agencies? Again, you get a majority here, 51%. So yeah, Elon Musk might not be that popular, but these cuts and the idea of spending cuts, at least within the federal government and cutting at government agencies, that actually has majority support.
1: We're talking to Tyler Hassan. He has a new book out called Inside Doge. He was one of the geniuses in willing to engage in public service on loan to our government on his own dime. So, Tyler, what was the moment that you left? How did you know it was time to step out? Oops, sorry.
2: I got extended. So, you know, one of the heroes in all this, and I appreciate all the kind words earlier, was my wife. You know, she let me do this. She said, go for it. You know, if I was going to help the country, I only saw my four-year-old daughter 8 days and 6 months. And so I went to Secretary Burgum, and you know, at this point, Elon had stopped working. And this was around June, July. And I said to him, I want to keep going, but I just need to be with my family. And he said, no problem. And he called Susie Wiles, Trump's chief of staff. Yeah. And she got me a special government employee designation so that I could work from home. And so I was able to spend the summer with my family, but still keep working. Keep eliminating wasteful contracts. And, you know, Secretary Burgum was so such a great guy. By the end of our relationship, within D.C., we still have a great one. He was giving me parenting advice. He's one of these guys that he's a businessman. He's incredible. I just had such a great experience with him.

also Elon. You know, while all these things were happening in April and May with the fallout and everything, he was working harder. We were staying up till 2 in the morning. He was grilling people. I had to present to him 15 times. You can imagine how nervous I was during that, you know, trying to explain to him California water and some of the things that we're dealing with in interior. It was just an experience that was so surreal. And that's why I wrote the book, because I figured, you know, a lot of staying up till 2 in the morning, he was grilling people. I had to present to him 15 times. You can imagine how nervous I was during that.

0: to be able to do this?
1: I lived it. I mean, it was 24/7, and I kept, like, everything was just in my head, and so I wrote it quite quickly over the holidays.
0: Mm-hmm.
1: And one of the first things I did was send some drafts to Elon's team, and I said, just want to make sure you guys are okay with this, because this story just needs to be told. And then, of course, publishing takes a while. I don't know why. I think we need to doge the publishing world, but that's a whole other topic.
0: Yeah.
1: And
0: what's
1: so,
0: left,
1: you know,
0: of it? There's not much left of it, Tyler.
1: Right. Well, I mean, it was basically finished by Christmas, because it was all in my head. And my wife was like, wait a minute, you've come home and now you're just in the room writing a book. And I was like, I just have to tell the story. And so, here we are now. And I'm really excited to be talking about it, because a lot of people forget, you know, Doge, I would say the Doge peak support was right around that Bret Baier interview. It was 60 million views. And I got so many nice comments after that. That next week was Liberation Day, when the administration came out with tariffs. So immediately in April of 2025, it went from Doge being on the news every day to what's going on with these tariffs. And so at that point, I think Teslas were burning down. It was a difficult time, because we were starting to get really attacked in April and in May, and it just made us work harder.
0: I read in the notes about the book, which is Inside Doge by Tyler Hassan, that there was a high price to pay. You mentioned being with your four-year-old daughter 8 days in 6 months. She's mm-hmm. now five.
1: Mm-hmm.
0: But there was hate mail that arrived. There were nasty things that were said. There were people who questioned your motives, and people claimed you and others were in this for yourselves, or that y'all were evil, or any number of other things. Talk a little bit about the pain, the suffering, the toll, the cost to you.
1: It was just really hard. I mean, I remember my daughter. I hadn't seen her in so long, and I'd been so stressed that I was kind of rolling around playing with her one time when I saw her, and she goes, "Daddy, the boo-boo on the top of your head has gotten bigger." And that's my bald spot. And so I was like, oh my gosh, I haven't seen my daughter in so long. She notices that. And so it was just really hard. And with the hate, one time my in-laws were in town and my wife got a postcard. So she didn't even have to open it up to see, a veiled threat. And that was scary. And online, I was told, don't ever read the comments. But when I got promoted, there were all this media about how I'm taking over the national parks. I'm going to ruin the national parks. This oil guy's doing all these terrible things. There was a Facebook group with 75,000 likes about how terrible a person I am. And, I think to myself, wow, I realize now why it's really hard for people to get into D.C. But again, it just gave me more resolve. And, I'm back out here now, and I'm sure I'll get more of that. But, we have $100 trillion of debt in 20 years if we don't do something about it.
0: Tyler Hassan is our guest. The book is Inside Doge. Did this in any way spark an interest in doing more by way of political service?
1: Not anytime soon. I'm really enjoying being back with my family. My daughter just started kindergarten. And so, I'm very focused on my current business and all that. But, I learned a lot about D.C. I saw how Secretary Burgum works so hard every single day. I mean, the president would call him at midnight and expect him to answer. But the work ethic for the administration is just unbelievable, and as it was for my Doge colleagues. So, I've seen a lot of it, but I've seen the good and the bad. So maybe, I haven't really thought about it a lot.
0: Have you thought about other forms of public service? I mean, you got the bug. You start. It had to feel very rewarding. Yes, it was a high cost, but it had to feel very rewarding. Or do you say, look, I coached this year's Little League, somebody else take it over next year?
1: Well, my book, I have a phrase at the end of it, and it's, don't just drain the swamp, flood it with talent. And the reason I say that is because I really think that it should be, tackling this debt should be a bipartisan approach, a permanent group within the government that is people that are builders, entrepreneurs, great thinkers, some of the best and brightest of America that come in for a year or two, have no interest in becoming a career bureaucrat,
0: yeah,
1: career politician, and fix this debt, because Social Security has serious issues. And the other thing I think is we need more people at the state level, because one of the issues I found is a lot of the grants from the Department of Interior would go to a state, and I can't audit where that cash goes after that. And so that was an issue. And so I think all states should have groups that liaise with the federal government, and we need more talent.
0: Well, we've seen in Minnesota what happens, you

0: The federal government is funding this project, but your job is to audit it and keep it honest. And they showed no willingness or interest. They didn't agree that we should do that. What did you miss most about Houston in terms of your favorite restaurant?
1: Oh, favorite restaurant. Wow. That's a great, I'd probably go to Uchiko because my wife loves sushi. Mm-hmm. But I miss so many things about Houston.
0: Give me one.
1: Just the people are so inviting. You know, being a New Yorker coming into Houston, it was just incredible. My wife, didn't know anybody when we got here, and now has so many more friends than me just in, 8 years or whatever it's been.
0: That is so Houston. Hold with me for just a moment. Tyler Hassen, Hassen. The book is called Inside Doge, the story of the Department of Government Efficiency and his role in it.
2: Tonight?
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17: Tyler Hassan is our guest. He was one of the superstars brought through Elon's channel, to the Department of Government Efficiency. He was named Acting Assistant Secretary of Policy Management and Budget at the U.S. Department of the Interior. But frankly, they were sitting around with card tables and solving problems and exposing all the problems in our government and cutting, saving the taxpayers' dollars and showing that it could be done. It's an amazing story. I can't think of anything like it that I've ever seen. And part of this is Trump having come from outside government and understanding the real brilliance is not within the bureaucracy. It's out making it happen. Guys like Tyler Hassan. You call the book, it's described as part memoir and part management autopsy. Why do you say that?
1: Mm-hmm. Well, because, you know, part of it is my story. So there's a lot of interesting things that happened to me that were just surreal. So, for example, after the California wildfires in early 2025, my first week at the Department of Interior, I was sent to California to figure out why there wasn't more water being pumped to Southern California. And then, of course, the media had a field day around that. And so, you know, there's some interesting stories in there. But then I also have a chapter called Bump and Retreat, which is how you reduce the federal workforce, which, by the way, is down to the lowest level since 1966, you know, with this administration. But, you know, one of the reasons I joined, I mentioned oilfield services earlier, is I've never understood why, you know, when oilfield services employees get laid off and with the downturns and things like that, you know, people just kind of shrug. And with federal bureaucracy, everyone makes such a big deal of it. You know, I think our bureaucracy is incredibly bloated. I just didn't think it was ever fair and made any sense. And that's, again, you know, in part of the debt problem, but also part of the reason I joined.
16: Yeah, there's this idea that if there's a government cut, then all of a sudden, you know, we won't have what we need. Everything, as if the level that it's at is somehow the proper level, and now you're going below that level. You don't know that there's not just an $830 million customer service survey. What was the one moment? What was the one thing you did that you said, you know what, this might not send a man to the moon, but this is a win? What was a win that you got that you're just really proud of?
1: Well, so we had 18 chief information officers across the Department of Interior of 65,000 people. And so we had 18 people running their own projects. And so what I found was we had 19 permitting systems that we were spending $1.2 billion on. So everyone had their own idea of how to fix permitting, which really impacts probably a lot of your listeners, whether it's, you know, energy and industrial, whatever it is. And we found that there were over 160,000 permits in the queue with an average of 4 years to get just a simple permit. So Secretary Burgum and I found a way to get some of these DOGE geniuses to come in and get those 19 systems to talk to one another so we could speed up that process. And we had a goal of getting things done in 30 days as opposed to 4 years, which is what it should be. And so if we just had basic modern technology in some of the government, you know, things would get much better for businesses and for families. And so that to me was just eye-opening. Like, our technology is so far behind, and we were able to do something about it quite quickly. And the administration has since had a bunch of wins when it comes to just getting permits done faster.
16: Without Tyler Hassan is our guest. The book is Inside DOGE. He was one of the stars who went to D.C. to help save our country. And I believe that. That's how I look at this. All right, I want you to be king for 2 minutes. We're going to put you on the clock. Without regard to the political implications, I want you to do the maximum amount of good in government by policies that you issue to save the most money, to make it the most effective. And you have 2 minutes to go and no political repercussions. Nobody can bother you. You can do what you want to do and go.
1: Yeah, so one is I would put a permanent government efficiency group in there that has people coming in for 1 or 2 years, and a state liaison in every state would be mandated to have someone working with that group to find where are the grants going, where are the taxpayer dollars going. So that, I think, is critical. I mentioned it before, but these need to be volunteers, some of the most talented people in the U.S., and we need it to be a privilege on both sides of the aisle, because otherwise, you know, one administration comes in, they'll just end it. The second thing that I found was, you know, people talk about the $215 billion of savings that are on the DOGE website. There's been a lot of articles like, oh, you know, there were some omissions or some mistakes or some contracts got turned back on. I think that's totally missing the point because of two reasons. One is we need to have a $50,000 or something like that approval process so that contracts just aren't on autopilot. A lot of our bureaucrats are just letting contracts go through and, you know, at the end of the fiscal year, you're incentivized to spend more so that you don't lose your budget. We have to stop that. We need to incentivize people in the government to not spend and waste money at the end of fiscal year, and two, have an approval process with somebody who has come in from the outside with business-minded, just putting a check on all this waste that I saw personally and continues to happen. So we need to make this permanent. We can't just say, you know, what's $4 million? What's $4 billion in a $40 trillion deficit? Because it all adds up, and we got to fix it.
16: That's also true. The personnel you dealt with the government, and I know this is touchy. You probably don't want to answer this honestly. Were you disappointed at their level of motivation and competence?
1: Some. Definitely some. There were some that just, you could tell, really wanted me gone and were just trying to wait me out and be done with me, and because I was making their life harder. But then there were others who really cared and real true patriots. And so I saw the mix. And of course, you know, if there were 10 people in a group, I could kind of tell the two or three that really wanted to help. And so I would gravitate towards them. And so it's really a mix. And, you know, the people who were really helpful, I've kept in touch with. You know, when they get promoted on LinkedIn and things like that, I'm congratulating them. I've got some of their phone numbers and text them, you know, things like that. I mean, there's some fantastic people there, but there's certainly the majority just want things to stay the same.
16: You came back to Houston. I don't know how much you want to talk about what you do now, but a general idea of what you do?
1: Yeah, I'm working, I'm CEO of a company that works on critical infrastructure, AI critical infrastructure. And so we're just building that. It's been entrepreneurial and it's been exciting. But, you know, I'm excited to be home and be with my family and, you know, spend a little time promoting this book, but not much, as I mentioned earlier. And so I really appreciate you having me on, Michael.
16: Well, look, we love your story. That's legitimate. We love the fact that people like you would be willing to do this. I think that's critically important. You know, there are people from Marcus Luttrell to Pat Tillman to Chris Kyle who see the towers, you know, go down, and they, you know, like a sheepdog, they step up and they go and serve. There was Rosie the Riveter. I mean, there's the Cajun Navy. It's a long line of the, you know, here am I, send me. It's biblical. And I think it's sacred. I think it's beautiful. I think it's wonderful. And so I'm not blowing smoke. I admire what you did. We admired it then. And I'm very grateful that you're telling me.

0: the story, because a man that I respect a great deal told me something that he wrote in his book, Good to Great, Gordon Bethune. He said, tell them what you're going to do, do it, but then tell them what you did. And I think it's very important that you take the narrative, take hold of the narrative here, and give people an opportunity to learn. I'm dying to dive in and read it. I can't wait. I will buy it today. I will start reading it tonight. Tyler Hassan, thank you very much. Thank you for your service.
1: All right, thank you so much, Mike.
0: Very cool.
1: Thank you so much for having me on. I really appreciate it.
0: Very cool indeed. And being a Houston boy, I'm not going to lie. I like that he's a Houston boy, but he's an American patriot. You know, to think that they got hate mail. What kind of people were sending hate mail? What kind of people in this country were sending? These people like this should be lauded. There should be a parade for the Tyler Hassan. So buy the book online or go to your bookstore, Inside Doge.
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6: I'm Dave Anthony, Fox News. In about 3 hours, the Federal Reserve, which is meeting now, is expected to announce the first interest rate hike in nearly 3 years amid concerns of more inflation. As gas prices keep surging in the Iran conflict, diesel's up 37 cents since last Wednesday to a new record high, $6.31 per gallon this morning, according to AAA. Energy Secretary Chris Wright tells Fox,
7: President Trump does not want the Americans paying any more than necessary for energy prices, but the world cannot live with a new nuclear-armed Iran, and diesel prices, gasoline prices, all of them will be coming back down.
6: Despite the high prices, we're shopping more.
8: Retail sales bounced back last month, rising 1.2%. Excluding autos, sales were up 1.4%. Retail sales slumped in July. Retail analysts say when Amazon moved its summer Prime Day sale to June, it pushed sales for Amazon and competitors earlier in the summer.
6: Fox's Jenny Casola. Just over a year after Charlie Kirk was assassinated, a wrongful death lawsuit is coming against Utah Valley University, where the prominent conservative was shot by a rooftop gunman at an outdoor event on campus, where Fox's Claudia Cowan reports.
9: In their notice of claim, the family alleges that school officials and campus police ignored warnings that people could get up onto the roof of the Sorenson Center overlooking the quad area, and that either police should control access or Kirk could post his own security there. The Kirk's family lawyer says Charlie's murder was entirely preventable.
6: Investigators are trying to determine why a news helicopter crashed near Los Angeles while covering the story of a deadly bus crash.
10: Witnesses say the helicopter literally fell from the sky straight down, crashing near a commercial building and several parked cars, igniting a fire and killing three, a pedestrian on the ground, and KNBC pilot George Martinow and reporter Eliana Moreno.
6: That's William Lajeunesse. 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
19: The Lubbock Top Plains weather forecast, with temperatures this afternoon reaching for a high in the middle 90s, some locations, especially off the Caprock, into the upper 90s. And a couple of showers may pop up as well, but no widespread thundershowers are expected. Temperatures dropping overnight in the upper 60s. The weather is brought to you by Sonic and that all-new $7 Big Deal meal. I'm meteorologist Ron Roberts on Lubbock's official weather station, News Talk KFYO.
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0: awkward conversation. And I begin by saying that I fully understand that this is one of those conversations that's going to make some people very uncomfortable. And that doesn't mean it's not important. It doesn't even mean there has to be a conclusion to that we wrap it up with a tidy note on top. All right. So I have a friend who's a service provider. You might have noticed that a lot of our show sponsors, I tell people that the vast majority of our show sponsors repair or replace a part of the human body or your vehicle. I'm sorry, or your home. Because those are the things that require the most, whether it's roofing, windows, doors, you name it. Eyes, hair, prostate cancer. This person is not a show sponsor. So I don't want anybody to ever think, if you're offended by this, don't take it out on a show sponsor. It's not a show sponsor, and I would not share a personal detail. So this person is a service provider outside my show sponsor family. And he says to me, he's telling me a story about a Vietnamese man who owns a restaurant, and next door is a Vietnamese-owned nail salon, and next door is a whatever, you know, it's one of these little strip centers that has, you know, several things. And I have made no secret of my fondness for Vietnamese. I grew up around a lot of Vietnamese. There was a Vietnamese community, probably some sort of refugee relocation. I don't know how they end up in Orange of all places, but they did. Maybe because of the proximity. We were right on the water, the Gulf, and that's the Gulf of America to you, Ramon. And so a lot of them were shrimpers. And pretty much all of the parental figures. Now, mind you, I was born in 70. 76 is the fall. The biggest wave of Vietnamese came to this country in 76. But there were a number of my classmates who came when we were in about sixth or seventh grade. So that would have been about 82. And there are more waves that come later. I don't know how they got out. It's a complicated story. But anyway, so fondness for the Vietnamese, many, many Vietnamese friends. And I have said over the years, the three immigrant groups that astound me the most are the Ethiopians, because they're the sweetest people you will ever meet. Genuinely, I understand that sweet is not something that gets highlighted enough. But when you're around a sweet person, or when you're around a really nasty person, when you come back from New York, you heard what Tyler said. When you come back from New York and people are nice, you know, they're really just kind. It's a wonderful thing. The Cubans, because they work hard and they're overcomers. There's something admirable about people who went through the hell they went through and then came here and the success they've had. And the Vietnamese, because they're grinders. They're hard workers. They sacrifice. They'll put the whole family through. So that being said, I tell you this story. My friend was working at the business of one of these of the Vietnamese man's restaurant, and there had been a problem with the building, and he was having to fix it after hours when the business. And he was talking about the fact that he was annoyed over the fact that the guy never wants to pay him. And the guy was once in a pickle. He had a crisis at his home. He calls my friend and says, "Hey, can you come to the house? We're having this crisis. I don't want to, you know, it's a very, very serious issue at his home." And so my friend rushes there. And he told him the job would be $400 and come and pick it up. And so the owner says, you know, come and pick it up at the shop tomorrow. He's doing a solid by this guy, driving to his house late at night to handle this crisis, but he did it. When you're a one-man show, you do things like that. He shows up the next day, and the guy says, "Will you take $300? And he says, "No, I'll take 400. I don't have 400. I only have 300. Well, then I'll go back to your house and undo the work I did because you agreed to 400, which I priced you before I ever started. So then the guy all of a sudden doesn't speak English. And he has to have his daughter come and translate because he doesn't understand what's going on. But he's, my friend's dealt with this guy for years. He speaks passable English. Dad just doesn't have $400. He only has $300. Well, then I wouldn't have started the work. It's the principle at this point, right? And he's decided, I'd just as soon lose this client because we do this every time. We play this game every time. So if in the course of your dealings, you never have a white person do that, and you seemingly always have, in this case, Vietnamese, could be Iranian, could be Indian, could be Nigerian, could not Djibouti, Ramon. Nobody knows anybody from Djibouti. If that is the case, hypothetically speaking, what do you do with that? Because a number of people who are tradesmen, retailers, of any tradesmen who service providers and retailers from restaurants to tire stores, tell me about people from certain countries. And I will often explain that during my travels, I find it exhausting, especially when we go to India, that you dicker over everything. And I've heard Americans go, I like it. You can go in and you can negotiate. You idiot. The item was $2. They marked it up to 20 because you're an American. And they knocked it down to 15 and you think you're a genius. You're not. They're laughing at you. But whatever. Would you like to do that everywhere you go? I know people that go to big retailers and they go in and they just and they feel so good. I don't. Not because I'm rich. Because I find it exhausting. The transactional cost of that transaction, the personal cost, is more than I care. My dad, quite the opposite. My dad, there was a Conn's Appliances in Orange. And my dad would go in for probably a year and a half. We were buying a VCR. That was a big purchase at the time. And Terry, the guy that owned the place, finally told my dad, pay whatever you want to pay for it. But that's it. Don't come back. And that, if you know my dad, that was my dad. And his mindset was, I don't have any money, so I have to make what I have stretch. But my mom would say, that's not the reason. The reason is he enjoys the game. Hold on, there's more to this question.
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9: I'm Nicole Murray with Your Money Now. AAA reports that the national average for gasoline sits at $4.36 per gallon. Senior economics writer at Barron's, Megan Lenhart, spoke about how gas prices could impact inflation.
10: Toy prices, furniture, a lot of those like petroleum sensitive goods, those obviously can over time be a bit higher because of higher fuel costs.
9: Oil prices are lower this morning, though crude still topped $104 per barrel. More than 20 banned skin bleaching products containing mercury are available for purchase on third-party marketplaces run by Amazon, Temu, and the TikTok shop in several countries. Reuters reports that this is despite decades of efforts by health advocates and regulators to prevent their sale. The National Highway Traffic Safety Administration said Tesla must answer a series of questions on whether it properly self-certified its autonomous cybercab robotaxi. Tesla's deadline is September 30th. Stocks are mixed. That's your money.
0: This is Michael Berry, and we are live for you, Lubbock, until 11 o'clock. You're listening to The Michael Berry Show on News Talk 95.1 and 790 KFYO. Okay, back to my story. So let's say you are the service provider, electrician, plumber, low voltage installer, whatever it is you do. And you go out to the home of a person who is an immigrant from another country. And you have an experience where that person, after the work is done that they've agreed to, they won't pay you. And you almost never get stiffed. It's almost never. But one of the times you're stiffed is from a person from another country. And then a month later, you get another call from another person. It's also an immigrant, first generation immigrant from that country. Same thing happens again. How many times does that need to happen until you notice a pattern and say, you know, I understand all the rules that everybody requires you play by, but I'm just not going to deal with people from that country. Not going to do it. And so the thought process goes, well, you're an awful person, because even if you've been stiffed 17 times by people from that country, the 18th person didn't do you any wrong, right? But it's your business. And there are people very concerned at how awful you are and how sad the person's going to be that you don't respond to. How they would know, I don't know. But how sad they're going to be, and what a terrible person you are for not going and going through this the 18th time. Because that person, look, if it comes up tails 17 in a row, the 18th flip is still 50-50. So that person deserved the chance, right? That's what they tell you. But you know that something's going on here. And you had to eat the expense. Forget the profit. You had to eat the expense, the time and product of 17 bad shows. And you say, that doesn't work within my business model. So you simply decide. You don't announce it. You don't hate. There are people who will try to destroy you over that. And I have maintained all along, if someone doesn't want to do business with me because I'm white, I don't want to do business with them. I'm not going to insist on it. If you don't want me in your club, I don't want to come around. If you don't want to be my friend, I'm not going to insist you do. I've never understood this. I do understand it. It's more diabolical than that. But so what happens if you start noticing that by and large, non-Americans from, say, 7 to 10 countries do not share our cultural ethos for the propriety of transactions? They simply don't pay. And now you either eat that, which you may not be in a position to do. You either lose that money and shut your mouth. You shut your damn mouth. Don't you dare say a word about it. And that is the mentality. It's not just awkward. If you are a monster, you shut up, we'll destroy you. Your children who are off at school will tell you you're a monster. They hate you. You've paid their bills this whole time, but you are the most horrible person. I was just trying to make money to put you through school. And this happens day in and day out. And it happens if you're a white guy, or for that matter, a black guy, Hispanic guy, that notices this trend and you refuse to do it. Okay, it's easier when you're the service provider going out. You can simply say, oh, my schedule's booked for the next 84 years. Let me suggest the guy down the street. Oh, this is going to be fun. We'll hand him off to him. You can do that. You can choose not to go there. But if you are a retailer, you take all comers. So now you're the owner of a retail shop, whatever that is, and people come in. And you notice that some people are far more likely to steal. You didn't start with that. You're not a white supremacist. You don't think that your race is so much greater than another race and they're less than you. But you do notice the trend, right? You've watched it with your own eyes. But the left is telling you, and the media is telling you, and frankly, some Republicans are telling you, you're not allowed to notice that. And you're certainly not allowed to say it. You're supposed to pretend. Well, I don't think it's a good thing. I don't think it's a noble thing for people to assume that another person is a bad person because of where they're from or what they look like. I also don't have a problem if a person comes to their own conclusion about other people based on their experience. And we're telling people, and this is where the anger comes in. This is where there is an anger. It's an anger that fueled the Trump campaign, the juggernaut in 2016. Shut your mouth, white person. Suffer. You don't get to have opinions. Which is what makes it really ironic. In 2026, we're seeing all these black professors coming out and talking about, and Muslims coming out and talking about destroying the whites and destroying the Christians. And white people are sitting here going, Well, I'm still going to keep my mouth shut like I'm supposed to do, but I don't think this is... Roger, I don't think these people like us, and I'm not sure that this is proper. And there are a number of people who are angry over this. This was not a problem that was created by the service provider or the retailer. They actually want to do as many deals as possible and get paid as often and as much as possible. But most service providers, especially a small guy in a small town, they'll give you the price up front because they're not a volume dealer. If you're in a busy section of Houston, you can piss off every customer that comes in. There's probably another one coming in if your prices are low. But when you're out in the country, word travels fast. You need every customer you can get. You don't have more than enough that you're turning them away. So you want to leave every transaction happy. For you to have to get to the point of this is a terrible thing. But here's the worst part. Why can't we talk about that? Why is it so important that this not be discussed? Because it's true. I had a group of Iranian investors when I had my real estate company in the late 90s. And we would get to the closing table and they would want to renegotiate the deal with the other side at the closing table. And I'll say, no. We don't do that. We had a deal. No. And they would want to renegotiate my fee. I got a commission that was agreed as a contract. And the good news is, as a lawyer, I could tell them, look, guys, it's nothing to me to sue you. But people grow tired of this. And you know what? It's okay to grow tired. It is 10:28, and you know what that means. It's time for the Texas Agriculture News on News Talk 95.1 and 790 KFYO. How come they never let me host a Texas Agriculture? That'd be cool.
11: This is the Texas Cotton Report. Base grade spot cotton bids in Texas from 74.60 to higher grades of 80.35 on 8 bales. The Colt-Loke Index was down another 150 points to 94.65. The AWP is 69.51. The cotton market took an early dive but managed to stage a late-day comeback to settle fractionally down. There was technical short covering against its momentary oversold condition as well as general energy anxiety at work. Traders continued to monitor the Middle East as well as wait for the interest rate announcement from the Federal Reserve today. October cotton closed at 81.10, up 46 points. December ended at 84.48, down 7. And March finished at 86.99, 13 points lower. Estimated volume was 62,704 contracts. More cotton market news in a moment. This is TSN News.
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11: As mentioned, the Federal Reserve meets today to discuss interest rates. Recent jobs and inflation data, along with rising crude oil prices, have traders expecting a quarter-point rate hike. The CME FedWatch tool puts the odds of a hike at about 90%. Crude oil is sharply higher as tensions between the U.S. and Iran continue. Recent Houthi strikes on a Saudi pipeline and Iranian attacks on ships in the Strait of Hormuz have added to concerns about oil supplies. USDA releases its latest export sales report tomorrow. Last last week, seasonal cotton sales totaled just over 76,000 bales, up from about 27,000 the week before. And on Friday, the CFTC releases its latest commitments of traders report. Last week's numbers showed managed money traders were net sellers of about 7,800 contracts, trimming their net long position to a little more than 100,000 contracts. This has been your Texas Cotton Report. I'm Chelsea Wade, TSN News.
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0: Doesn't go to college. Starts a little shop. Running his shop, raising his kids. Bothering nobody. This guy bothers nobody. Never committed a crime against another. Good father, good husband. Helps at the church. And that guy notices that people are living up to the stereotypes he's heard about. Or he developed a stereotype based on actual life experience. Okay. So he has the mindset, I don't want to deal with people like that. That makes him a monster. But you're not a monster for not being willing to pay your bills. It boils down to this. The marketplace would solve this problem. It's the extracurriculars that cause the problem. It's the non-player actor? NPC. It's the non-player, it's the NPCs. The peanut gallery that caused the problem. That is the problem. Because I can tell you, if you go into a business that is owned and primarily serves a non-American-born community, you don't go strolling in there demanding to be treated right. I will tell you that. There is a fantastic little market over on, is that Hillcroft? Called Jerusalem Market. And they sell a halal meat, which is where it's a halal goat. It's hard to find. I love it. And the way the goat is prepared is their throat is slit and they bleed out. And it creates a different flavor that's hard to find. You don't get that at HEB. And frankly, most people wouldn't want that to be at their HEB. But I like it.

soup Nazi of Seinfeld was a stereotype that was only funny because it was true. And so there is this sort of acceptance. There's the American pact that if you're foreign, life is hard for you. You don't speak good English. You can just be an ass in every aspect of life. And we'll take it because we're mildly masochistic, growing more so by the day. And so we're amused by taking abuse. But the problem is a lot of people are not amused by that. A lot of people don't like that they have to do that. And they're happy staying out of a different business that's different than them. They just don't want it come to them. But they're racist. And see, this is the part that I find tedious. And too many good people have played along. I expect Lena Hidalgo or Rodney Ellis to run around screaming, racist, racist, racist. What I don't expect is how many people that are my neighbors and your neighbors and my friends and my classmates who are willing to join. Well, you shouldn't have said that. Who made the rule? Why is that a rule? Well, you know you'll get in trouble. Again, it's a scarecrow effect. You're saying a certain person can't have an opinion because he's white and American born. And that's BS. Reject that. Support people who don't have that opinion, even when they say things you don't like. Because you understand the principle. From day one of his presidential campaign, Trump did some things that made people crazy, and he refused to back down. And all my lawyer friends and all my country club friends would say, I like him, but I just wish on that. I mean, couldn't he just say, no, that's just it. That's what you do. You're the reason we have a problem in this country. You're the reason that white people walk around pissed off. That's not necessary. It's not necessary that white people be pissed off. You could release that pressure valve by allowing them full citizenship too. Allowing them carte blanche to have their opinions too. They get to be rude to a customer. They get to say, we're not going to pay. Part of the transactional problem, part of the cultural problem, you know that if you travel abroad and you drink the water, your tummy's going to be torn up. You're going to have Moctezuma's revenge, right? You know that. You're not a racist for saying that. You're not a horrible person for saying that. It is a fact that the water has different bacteria in other countries, and often it's not as clean, it's not as purified. Now, it might not have all the fluoride that we've been fed, but a lot of things haven't been removed that our stomach is incapable of processing. So you get a form of diarrhea that, I mean, it is just horrible if you've ever been through it. You're wrenching. You're literally gut-wrenching. Well, if you talk about that, which is also a fact, that's a difference, right? And other than Flint, Michigan, you can drink the water here out of any tap anytime. See, all these people running around being upset over you having an opinion that's different than their opinion and that you're a bad person for it have succeeded. They have taken control of the narrative in this country. And then when you say, hey, man, I'm just a white guy in my home country. I mean, is this still my home country? I mean, I did live here. I understand y'all now run everything. I don't like this, and I don't like that, and I don't like this. And the idea that the hive attacks that person leaves that person bitter and resentful. And can you blame him? And so now he says things in indelicate ways because he hasn't learned to be Bill Buckley and insult you to your face using erudite vocabulary that you don't understand. He hasn't learned to use euphemism in a clever way. He's just a simple, straightforward guy wearing overalls like my pawpaw and jangling his change in his pockets that go from above his hip damn near down to his knees when he's nervous, with his white shirt underneath and his pocket protector. He ain't sophisticated. He hasn't learned the rules. He didn't go to finishing school. He wants to be left the hell alone. He wants to go into the supply store and buy something
and leave.

0: He's willing to deliver a service you might need, whether that be electrical or plumbing or carpentry or whatever else. And that world worked for him until it didn't. And then there was a flood of immigrants, and they brought with them their traditions. And those traditions are different. You understand if you end up in another country, they're going to speak other languages. It's going to be different. They're going to bring other traditions here, other cultures, and they're not the same as his, and he prefers his. And there's nothing wrong.
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0: Los Angeles has the riots. Chicago has the crime. But in Lubbock, Texas agriculture news next. Now, how awesome is that? Just take a moment, just to breathe that. How awesome is that? And then back to our show on KFYO. Jay, you're on the Michael Berry Show. Take it away, sir.
11: Good morning, Michael. What I was calling about is you almost pegged me exactly, except that I am college educated, but I'm 71 and I've actually experienced exactly what you're talking about on three different occasions, dealing with other cultures and being in housing. I don't get to, choose my customers when they come to me, but there are certain ones that I am courteous to, but I do not pursue the business after the initial contact because I have had them negotiate with me where in housing, they've said, I don't know anything about utilities. I don't know how to do that. Can you do it? I do it. I give them a contract. I take care of the house. We complete the house. We do all the utilities, do all the inspections, and then when I go to collect the money, they don't pay. Then I had one lady that got a house, and it was a tiny home. And we filed the proper paperwork, did everything we were supposed to do, but she never paid for it. And I couldn't ever get that house because she went back out of the country and stayed out for 8 months. And so they never could serve her. And during that period of time, she sold it for cash to somebody and there was no way to track it down. And so I know exactly what it's talking about. And it has cost me multiple thousands of dollars and I'm not prejudiced at all, but I can't afford to lose $30,000 or $40,000 in a year because of someone that signs contracts that works and then doesn't pay.
0: Right. I mean, the unfortunate thing is that you have to say that you're not prejudiced. We have already lost the battle. White people always feel the need, and this has been learned through a lifetime, of first declaring, I'm not a bad person, but I have an opinion that is a rational, real opinion based on my experience. And that's not necessary. We're not equal. That's the problem. We're not equal. And that is, you know, different people process that differently. If you wanted to cause racism, Islamophobia, xenophobia, this is how you do it. Because a small business doesn't want to bring somebody within their inner sanctum who might be like Al Sharpton or Jesse Jackson or any number of other people who cause problems. So they simply quietly don't hire them. But the activists don't care because the activist is not really about you getting a job. That doesn't matter to them. The activist doesn't give a damn what's good for black people or immigrants or anyone else. They'd rather you be miserable because you can rally the troops better. We can't possibly cure what ails you or we'll be out of a job. and they don't want to be out of a job because this is a good racket. Nice, expensive suits and travel and end up taking ownership of some of the companies they end up protesting. It's documented. It's out there. Jesse Jackson.

0: Jackson was a wealthy man. Must have had an incredible business acumen. I didn't see that coming. Did you? It's almost like it was a ransom that was paid for him to stop attacking these major corporations. What are the chances that's happening every day? And that's real good for race relations, isn't it? That's real good for everybody, isn't it? There comes a point where you realize that cultures are, by and large, different. They are different. Let's take the case of India. It was long the case in India that you had what were known as untouchables, Harijans. And these were people who had no rights, no standing. They were not even to be looked at, and they could not touch a regular person. Okay, that's a different cultural. That's not technically still the case today. You had arranged marriages where a boy and a girl would be put together by families. And, you know, you've heard the worst end of the spectrum, which is where a girl's just grabbed up and her dad sells her off and or pays the dowry and gives her off to this guy. And you know, he's 40 years old and she's 12. But there are still, quote unquote, arranged marriages today. And people look at me askance when I say it. There's nothing wrong with them. It's where the busybody aunties or aunties are out looking. Oh, I have a niece. Your nephew, he's also going to IIT. Would they make a good match? And so, you know, when the families are all having dinner, they come and they meet. And if it works out, then it turns out it was a match. And if it doesn't, they keep moving down the road. I don't know that that's some sort of horrible practice compared to us meeting a girl in the bar. Most people recognize that unless that happens naturally, you need an eHarmony. We do that through the church. We have church singles groups. A church singles group is really just an opportunity to meet other people of faith because you recognize you don't want to be unequally yoked. But all of these are cultural differences, right? How we respond. Some cultures don't like dogs. Muslims, by and large, don't like dogs. They hate dogs. Well, I'm going to tell you something, white liberal women. If there is a Muslim takeover of the community you live in, you ain't going to have a dog. And I'm going to tell you something, gay people. If there's a Muslim takeover of the community you live in, you're not going to practice openly. Not going to happen again. And trannies, don't even think about it. But these are cultural differences. And frankly, they are fascinating. They're interesting. They give a wrinkle to the boring, to the normal. It's sublime how we as a pluralistic society managed to do that, but only when you had a dominant culture that was unashamed of being the dominant culture, a Christian Western ethos. But white Christian Westerners have had a horrible bout of suicidal empathy, where the idea is, bless your heart, you're dark-skinned, let me give over my wife, my daughter, my wealth to you, and I'll just sit over here in the corner and be happy to be. That's not a good approach. It's not healthy. It's not respectable. They don't do business in other countries the way we do, and we don't do business the way they do. If you've had a transaction in a number of different countries, you walked away from the experience somewhere between scarred and tormented because everything we take for granted. I was just reading this week. I can't remember who it was. I don't fail to attribute on purpose. I just read a lot and don't always write down the source. But the American economy is what's known as a trust economy. In fact, the most important economic point of data that we look at is consumer confidence. You know how scientific consumer confidence is? You ask a bunch of people, do you feel good about the economy? And if a bunch of people say no, we're headed for a recession. But if a bunch of people, random people, say, yeah, I do, that's it. Oh, boom time, bull market, consumer confidence is high. It's the least scientific, no economist would ever look at that. You couldn't build anything on that. But confidence is important. Ask a coach the difference between having a confident team and a team that lacks it. So I don't know that we accomplished anything, and I don't know that...
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8: Circle on Capitol Hill. Elisa Brady, Fox News, says President Trump's third nominee for U.S. Surgeon General is pressed on administration positions, including vaccines.
9: The way to dispel confusion is not to sow more confusion.
8: Republican Senator and Dr. Bill Cassidy taking issue with efforts to reduce the amount of recommended childhood vaccines and to split up the combined measles, mumps, and rubella shot. Dr. Nicole Sapphire telling lawmakers she does not believe childhood vaccines cause autism.
10: I do not believe that there is reputable evidence that shows this causation of childhood vaccines and autism. What I can say is that I believe vaccines save lives, and they are one of the strongest tools in our arsenal when it comes to public health.
8: Dr. Sapphire, a former Fox News contributor, is a radiologist nominated after previous nominees faced questions about credentials and views. The family of Charlie Kirk takes the first step toward a wrongful death lawsuit, filing a notice claiming security lapses at Utah Valley University, where Kirk was shot during a campus event last September.
11: There's a lot of different pieces of this notice of claim that are just a gut punch.
8: Turning Point USA spokesperson Andrew Colvett telling Fox the rooftop where the shot was fired was a known student hangout.
12: The family says there was no written security plan or pre-event security briefing, and that campus police also failed to use drones or monitor surveillance cameras in real time, which could have flagged the gunman's suspicious movements, and assigned just 6 officers to a huge outdoor event with about 3,000 people. In a short statement, UVU says it is aware of the notice of claim, adding, "Our focus remains on supporting our campus community."
8: Fox's Claudia Cowan, the accused assassin, due back in court next month. 2 hours from now, we get the Fed's latest take on the economy, which could include the first rate hike in 3 years to address sticky inflation. 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
0: I'm Dan Loney with Your Money Now. The markets and investors are on Fed watch today. The latest open market committee meeting finishes up later today, and traders have placed a 90% probability of a rate hike this time around by a quarter point. That will put the target rate at 3.75% to 4%. 1 month ago, there was only a 36% chance of a rate hike. Just how much is the Iran war and higher oil prices costing American households? An analysis by Moody's Analytics said the cost is $1,760 per household. More than half of that, $930, is toward energy costs. Another $425 is due to higher interest rates. And the final $405 is higher military spending, which consumers will pay through higher taxes. Markets are mixed at this hour. The Dow Industrial Average slightly into the red. The NASDAQ is up right around 200 points. West Texas crude is down 4% at $101 a barrel, and that is Your Money Now.
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0: Welcome in, everybody, to the Wednesday edition of the Clay and Buck Show. We've got much to discuss with all of you here. Appreciate you being with us, as always. And turns out, Clay, it was just piling and pouring in all of the Gavin Newsom and Jake Tapper faking fly fishing over the last 25 hours. We went full Zapruder film on that one on the show yesterday. And with your help, your expertise, Fly Fishermen of America, we exposed the scam for what it was. Look, we've got more on the AI talk, which I think is huge right now. Huge, you could say. And none other than Bill Gates weighing in, along with Bernie Sanders, on how there should be major restrictions on AI, or rather a collaborative set of restrictions, whatever it may be. And some other interesting and exciting stories. The Sidney Sweeney fallout continues to just be incredible. I will have a feeling that of all the things we talked about yesterday, Clay, that probably did the best on video. Producer Greg probably editing in. We have to show some of the Sidney Sweeney ad in order to describe it on video. That is just editorial standards, my friend.
1: Yes. Some of you may have even had to go and research the video yourself to make sure that you adequately understood the conversation, as David Limbaugh himself, hero, brother of Rush, said that he felt compelled to do. A nearly naked woman ad that is controversial. I can't believe it. Let me go make sure, maybe even check it twice to make sure that I'm not missing any of the controversy. So I appreciate all of the diligent research that many of you have done across the country as it pertains to this advertisement.
0: But I wanted to actually kick us off for a little bit today with the esteemed director of the FBI. Theo, you ask for miracles. I give you Kash Patel.
1: Very well done.
0: Thank you.
1: Very well done.
0: And our friend Kash, who is truly our friend. I mean, Clay and I are both buddies with him. He's a good man. He is, I will just say, the numbers don't lie. And the numbers are what they are. The numbers are a huge drop in violent crime in America nationwide, coinciding with a major effort by this FBI, this Trump White House, this administration to bring down violent crime. But guess what? When they had him up on Capitol Hill yesterday, they decided, and this is Senator Peter Welch of Vermont. This guy is one of the most milquetoast, who cares, senators of all 100 of them. But up on the Hill, they decided to throw down with our buddy Kash. Clay, I'm going to take people through this for a little bit. They're trying to make a big deal out of the federal government doing election integrity, just making sure people can't cheat. I think that's pretty important, you know? You have cops that make sure people can't rob the local liquor store, and you have people that are at the federal level trying to make sure that they don't have cheating going on in a federal election. This is 15. This is Kash Patel. Listen to some of this exchange.
2: I want to know how your wealth increased 4,000% since you became a United States senator. That's a magic act. All Americans should be available. We have an election crimes community coordinator in all 56 field offices, so you bet we're going to have them there and manning the post for election interference matters.
3: Wait, I thought you weren't going to be sending people to the polls.
2: When did you hear that? It's just another lie.
3: When you answered Mr. Blumenthal.
2: Nope.
3: So you are sending,
2: We have election crisis coordinators manned at all 56 field offices.
3: All right.
2: Election integrity is of paramount importance. This FBI is not going to shy away effort.
3: This is,
2: and if you want to continue lying about the men and women of the FBI so you can have your 4-second campaign ad, go ahead.
0: Clay, there's more of this. I just want to let you weigh in. Kash, I like that this is the news. This is a Trump era standard. If you want to ask normal questions, you can get normal responses. If you want to try to grandstand and harangue, you will be met in kind. Oh, Kash is joining us on Monday, by the way, everybody. Timing. Go ahead.
1: Look, here is what I would say, and I'm going to keep hammering this because I feel like almost no one else is, or at least no one else in the media is. I'm not sure we have ever seen any criminal investigative group that has done a better job in the history of any of our lives than what the FBI is doing right now, than what police nationwide are doing right now. We are dealing with the largest collapse in violent crime, murder in particular, that we have ever seen, and the nation is safer than it has ever been. I bet that 10% of the nation is aware that we are at record low murder rates. Because generally speaking, good news, particularly good news that is connected to President Trump, is just not shared very much. And we had the Attorney General on, what, a couple weeks ago, Buck, and we asked him this direct question. I saw him at a press conference, I believe it was yesterday at the White House or the day before yesterday, directly open his press conference by saying, hey, we should talk more about the fact that violent crime, murder in particular, is at all-time historic lows in this nation. You have never been safer when you walk the streets of America than you are today. Probably ever, Buck, because our data is not great on the 19th century, but I tend to believe that murder was somewhat more common in the 18th and 19th centuries than it is today. I don't think that's a crazy take. And so I think per capita, we likely have never been safer in all of the time that we have lived on this land. And by the way, if we want to go to land acknowledgments, you know who are really, really violent? Native Americans.
0: Yep.
1: So it's probably the case that as long as there have been feet on the soil of North America, never has there been a time when murder was less common than it is today. And that's how Attorney General Todd Blanche started off his White House press conference. Buck, I did all my reading this morning. I didn't see a single article about it. So they can say it, but it just doesn't cut through. Nobody will talk about it because it's too positive.
0: Well, this is though what's so classic, of course, about this senator who is up there, Senator Welch, who's up there trying to pummel FBI Director Patel with, oh, you went into the locker room at the you know, Olympics or whatever for the, I mean, you know, it's just complete non sequiturs. Who cares? Who cares? He didn't break any laws. He didn't do anything wrong. They invited him in there. It was a fun moment. Like, just, what are we even doing here, folks? He should be applauding this FBI, Welch, applauding this FBI for keeping people alive, basically. I mean, for saving hundreds and hundreds of lives. D.C., the District of Columbia, where all senators have to spend at least some time, is at a 35-year low for murder, Clay. And actually, some are saying, depending on the statistics, it goes way beyond that. It might be, for this year, it may end up being the lowest since like the 1960s, which is basically when they started realistically tracking this stuff anyway. But notice what they want to go after Cash for here. Oh, I mentioned the Olympic hockey team thing. Guys, this is 17, hit cut 17 here.
3: You barged into the celebration of our winning Olympic team. What were you doing that? Can't you let the players enjoy the joy of their own victory?
2: What you'll never understand is the players who are my friends invited me into the locker room. What you'll never understand is that during that trip where 300,000 Americans went to Italy to participate in the games and watch them, not a single security incident occurred. What you'll never understand is throughout the World Cup, not a single security incident occurred because we stood a joint operations center up there. And the most important thing to come out of that trip, besides the American men defeating the Canadians and celebrating the love of this country and inviting me in to do so, is the fact that we obtained the seizure and capture of China's most prolific hacker and returned him to the United States.
3: And how about your trip to the Boondoggle Ranch?
2: How many days off a year do you take? Because I took four this year.
3: How about your trip
2: to the Boondoggle Ranch? I go where I want to go after delivering the most prolific crime reduction in U.S. history. You take 180 days off a year, and you can put up all the posters you want and all the lies you want, but everybody sees you for the complete and total fraud that you are.
0: Love it. Woo! Love
1: That's
0: it.
1: That's well done. Yeah. That's a smackdown, Buck. First of all, for those of you watching on video, and we welcome you at YouTube, I couldn't even keep a straight face because the person that would be upset about Cash Patel being in the hockey locker room sounds exactly like whatever that senator sounds like.
4: He's like, you were in the locker room with all those smelly, sweaty hockey players, sir.
1: It just, sometimes when you can choose the person who argues against you, you just get a gift. And when I saw this, I thought it was incredible. And so, look, I mean, it is funny to me that senators complain about other government employees taking too much time off.
0: Oh, yeah.
1: I mean, the Senate is almost never in session. And a lot of senators will complain about that. I mean, they work maybe half the year. Now, I understand they have events back in their home districts and look, I respect the work ethic of many different United States senators, but I don't know that the United States Senate is the group that can lecture you about taking too many vacation days. And so, look, I think this is going to be one of the legacies of the Trump era, is just this sham process where everybody goes to these hearings and they try to quiz him about, you hung out with this person and you flew on your private jet here. And you look, ultimately, I'm a results guy. And if you're the head of the FBI and there is a record low violent crime rate in the United States, then I think you deserve credit. If you are the president of the United States and that happens on your watch. And Buck, I think you and I, to be fair, if a Democrat were in office and murder rates were down 30% in Washington, D.C., and Democrats were putting violent criminals behind bars and helping to ensure that all of us are safer, we would 1,000,000,000% be on the air saying, yeah, you know, this is actually a good decision. We've praised Fetterman when he makes good decisions. You know, if Democrats weren't all morons right now, maybe there would occasionally be an idea they would have that we would say, hey, you know what? This makes common sense. This is a good choice. Everybody should be celebrating. You asked the question. I just looked it up. Murder rate is down 30% off last year's nearly record low.
0: Right. So this may be the lowest year ever when it's done, is the point.
1: Could potentially be the lowest ever. And I don't understand how you could, no matter who. And by the way, do you know whose lives are being saved overwhelmingly? Young black men.
0: Of course.
1: So if you think Black Lives Matter, Kash Patel is delivering on Black Lives Matter more than anybody ever has in the history of mankind.
0: Oh, Clay, here's the reality. Here's the numbers. President Donald J. Trump is the president who has made Black Lives Matter a reality more than anyone else in the 21st century, more than any other president in terms of saving the lives of young black men. It is, in fact, Donald Trump's administration. You know, I'll give you an example, by the way, something kind of similar. People forget about this now, but it was George W. Bush, don't boo, I'm not talking about Iraq war stuff, who had a huge program to help with the spread of HIV in Africa. And even the people that hated Bush the most had to admit that if that was something, now I know some of you say you don't like foreign aid and everything else, doesn't matter. If you cared about that issue, which a lot of people who write for the New York Times and, you know, watch CNN do, George W. Bush got more done on that issue than any other president, full stop, right? So the spread of HIV in Africa was something George W. Bush was enormously impactful on. Look to Donald Trump, crime, lowering the homicide rate, bringing down violent crime in major cities across America, more black lives saved by Trump, by the numbers, than any other president could point to as a matter of federal policy in this century, including the Obama administration, and of course, including the Biden administration. So I think that that all needs to be said out loud. And just on the cash thing here, Clay, guys, you know, he's doing a great job. So fun. The reason that it doesn't read as being childish or petulant, or the reason that it doesn't come across, I think, as disrespectful or uncouth when Cash responds in kind, is because he is getting the results. If he was a disaster,
1: yes,
0: and then he just wanted to get into food fights with the Senate or throw food back at the senators in a sense, then it would look like, well, you know, you're not. But to your point about results, they're getting great results, and they want to ask him about, like, what country music festival he went to 6 months ago. Only the Democrats could think that they're getting away with this and that this somehow makes sense to anybody paying attention.
1: Sure, you won the Super Bowl, but did you have nachos when you should? Did you pay your full price for the nachos? Like, I'm a actual look at the results guy. I want less people dead. Remember, we've famously said for years on this program, no one hates murder
0: on this show, big time.
1: No one hates murder more than us. There's never been fewer murders in the United States. I think that's something to celebrate and something that all of us should be happy about. And you almost don't even hear anywhere. So we'll have Cash on Monday. But I want to tell you right now, if you are trying to figure out exactly what you want to do to make sure your home address, phone number, your family's address, that they're not searchable online, your info is available to anybody with a credit card. 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
1: Welcome back in, Clay and Buck. We are rolling through the program. I did want to play this, Buck. We rolled this over from yesterday, and I meant to play it. I know there's big reports out there about money now pouring into Texas, and maybe we can ask some of y'all in Texas if you're starting to see a lot of these ads popping, because for a long time, Tallarico, I think, was outspending Paxton 7-1. And now tens of millions of dollars are rolling into Texas, as we told you would happen right after Labor Day. And Tallarico is going to start getting outspent on television. But Tallarico's still campaigning. And Buck, I want to open up phone lines on this. 800-282-2882. He got asked who his favorite drag queen was, and he had an answer.
14: He's like, how much time do you have?
1: This is cut 26. Totally normal Texas dude. Just loves the drag queens. Listen.
15: Mr. Tallarico, so nice to meet you. Sorry, I broke my hip. I was there when you defended the drags. Who's your favorite drag queen in Texas?
16: Oh, my gosh. Probably Alyssa Edwards.
15: Alyssa Edwards? Yes, I love Mikey Mays. Thank you so much.
1: If they asked me who my favorite drag queen in Texas was, Buck, this is one of the few times when I would be completely stumped. Like when they asked George W. Bush who the leaders of the countries were back in the day. I don't know. RuPaul is the only drag queen I can even think of. The fact that James Tallarico immediately has a name, this dude is just weird. I'm sorry. What percentage of Texas men, Buck, if asked who their favorite drag queen is, can give you an answer? 5-1 tiny percentage.
0: Tiny percentage for sure. I have to think that these polls... Look, I always think that the polls in a close race are somehow skewed toward the Democrat by 2 or 3 points. That just seems to be that's my gut instinct on this stuff usually. So even if Tallarico's within a point or two, I think he's probably behind 3 or 4, but he should be behind 10. So we just need the truth to get out there, and we'll do everything we can here to make sure that it does. 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
0: Welcome back into Clay and Buck here. We have much to discuss, and part of it is in the musical realm. I don't know if you guys know this, but it was earlier in the week, it was actually a Fox News story, there was a quote from the lead singer of the Goo Goo Dolls, which I think personally is a greatly underrated. They did have some big number one hits, so they did very well in their era, but I think that they've had a resurgence among the young Gen X, old millennial crowd. So that would be really Clay and my age range. People are realizing they had some great tunes back in the day, like Slide, yes, for example. Oh, there it is. You guys, there it is. He's great. I think Johnny Resnick, I think, is his name. Is that right? Or like, it's like Wozniak or Resnick or one of those kind of Polish Eastern European names. It's not easy to pronounce. But it's a great tune. I'm bringing him up because he recently said something which I just think is should be the mantra for musicians all over the place, which is someone asked him, why don't you get political at your shows? And his answer was, because I'm here to be an entertainer and make everyone have fun and feel good and not lecture people on politics. And I read the quote and I was like, inject this into my veins. By the way, I don't know what, maybe he's a lib, maybe he's a conservative. I don't care. By the way, they're on tour now. They're doing great stuff. I think they actually are at the iHeart Music Festival this weekend, which is out in Vegas. So I think they're a great band. But my point merely is, here you have a case in point of a music act, an entertainer. Let's just say an entertainer –

who has taken the approach that he's just first and foremost going to do that, to entertain people. It's a revolutionary idea for a lot of people these days, but I'm all in favor of it. I also bring it up because AOC, see it all, I bring it all back to the center here. AOC keeps having TMZ find her out these days, but I'm all in favor of it. I also bring it up because AOC, see it all, I bring

0: people who own other venues, including Bob Kraft and others, are well within their rights to say, we don't want you playing. We don't want you doing our doing shows at our place. By the way, this has been happening to conservatives for saying things like, I want lower taxes, for as long as I've been alive and before then. So none of that stuff is, none of this is new. I would just note that, you know, where we are now on all this is they're claiming to be victims when they're the ones that force the problem in the first place. So the moral of the story is be the Goo Goo Dolls, not Macklemore. That's the moral of the story. 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
2: Welcome back in. I'm back. We got all sorts of tech issues that are spreading across the country, I am told. Buck was there last segment. I'm here with you. Talkback E is here for all of us.
3: Hey, I spent about 4 or 5 hours doing some really deep dive and investigative research watching the Sydney Sweeney videos. And, you know, after 462 times, I'm just not sure what the story is. So maybe y'all can help me.
4: I think you got to go back and do some more research, buddy.
2: I think so, too.
4: You know, if at first you don't succeed, try again.
2: Maybe the angles. You can change the angles, too.
4: I think on Instagram you can also do slow-mo. You know, you can slow it down. You can slow it down. You got to see every pixel.
2: I will not say that Buck ever did this, but as a young man, I sometimes would walk to the top of a television because I might think, hey, maybe there's more that I'm seeing that if I just could see more of the screen, what was cut off, maybe I would be able to see just a little bit lower. But some of you
4: also,
2: are going to remember that era.
4: I know you heard our discussion of Macklemore and the Goo Goo Dolls. I have two. First of all, I was thinking, why would I describe Macklemore as looking like a bunch of baristas playing kind of blues pop? I was thinking of Mumford & Sons. That's who I got confused with. So they look to me like they could make a mean cappuccino or a cortado, but they're kind of hipster looking. But Clay, are you also a Goo Goo Dolls aficionado? Especially now knowing that the lead singer says, "I'm not here to give political lectures. I'm just here to play great music so people can have fun."
2: I knew I always loved the Goo Goo Dolls.
4: Good man.
2: A great band of the '90s that just gets it done. Just does a phenomenal job of performing for us. I do think the question of Robert Kraft's decision there is a debatable one, right?
4: Sure.
2: To what extent, when you own a venue, are you responsible for what people say on the venue stage? I think that's a fair debate. I can see an argument for people saying, hey, I don't know that the owner of the venue really needs to dive into all of the intricacies of what's being said on the stage. I can also see an argument of, hey, this is my venue. If you're going to directly attack things that I believe in, why should I help you make millions of dollars to perform here? So this is a good example, I think, of an issue that could have reasonable takes, unlike the Lindsey Clancy case and the Sydney Sweeney case and all the women on the left who are losing their mind over things that shouldn't be that complicated. This one is a nuanced, interesting, debatable perspective that I think reasonable people can have a variety of takes on. We're going to have some fun when we come back. I don't know if Buck has even seen this.
4: We got Uncle Bill coming up.
2: Oh, sorry. We got Bill O'Reilly. Yes. And we've got Senator Eric Schmidt in the third hour as well. A couple of guests headed our way. Hopefully my mic will work.
4: Uncle Bill says we're his favorite knuckleheads.
5: Speaking truth and having fun. Clay Travis and Buck Sexton.
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17: A drumbeat in Washington. I'm Lisa Brady, Fox News, as a midterm countdown continues.
18: Life is way too expensive. People are drowning in Donald Trump's failed economy.
17: House Minority Leader Hakeem Jeffries also criticizing House Republican leaders for cutting the current session short, allowing lawmakers more time to campaign ahead of the November elections. That means no votes for now on some controversial issues, including AI restrictions and a Democrat push to impeach the war secretary. House Speaker Mike Johnson defends the president's agenda and progress, telling reporters Republicans are turning the ship around, but that it takes time. The surge in oil and gas prices not helping as the conflict with Iran continues. But U.S. Energy Secretary Chris Wright offering reassurance to Fox Business's Lauren Simonetti.
19: The secretary said the U.S. has now shifted its strategy in the Strait of Hormuz to escort both crude oil as well as refined product. And he said eventually Venezuelan oil production and Venezuelan refining can help.
17: Oil prices easing a bit today, but diesel hitting another record. A confirmation hearing for the president's pick to be U.S. Surgeon General.
20: Republican Senator Bill Cassidy, who is also a doctor, began the hearing by saying that the U.S. is having its worst measles outbreak in more than three decades and asking Surgeon General nominee Dr. Nicole Sapphire what her message to parents would be regarding vaccines.
21: Is the MMR vaccine extremely lethal, as the president said?
20: Chairman Cassidy, I cannot speak to what the president has said.
21: You cannot say,
20: as a physician, I can tell you that I do not believe the MMR vaccine to be lethal. I believe the MMR vaccine is our greatest tool for combating measles.
21: That's great. That's great.
20: Dr. Sapphire is the third nominee for the role, which has been empty since President Trump took office in January 2025.
17: Fox's Tanya J. Powers. 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

0: Welcome back in, Clay and Buck. Appreciate all of you hanging out with us. We'll take some of your calls, 800-282-2882, I can't believe this is real, Buck, as the Sydney Sweeney drama continues to grow. And I actually have, this is from the Wall Street Journal. I want to share this with people. How much difference does it make in taxes based on which state you live in for super wealthy people? They did a breakdown for the NFL starting. How much quarterbacks pay in taxes, I thought was actually illustrative based on which state they play in. I'm going to hit you guys with some of that data. But in the meantime, I want to tell you, are you trying to put your financial house in order? 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
3: Farmers and ranchers are in Washington, D.C. this week urging senators to pass the farm bill.
4: The American Farm Bureau Federation, along with other agriculture organizations, brought farmers and ranchers to Washington, D.C. this week to advocate for farm bill movement in the Senate. Addie Yoder, a Missouri corn and soybean farmer, talked about what they hope to accomplish.
5: We are really hoping to accomplish a positive vote for the farm bill this week. We should get it voted on in the Senate Ag Committee, and hopefully we can tell our story to the senators voting and make a positive impact on getting that through.
4: There are many issues that Farm Bureau members want addressed in the final bill.
5: Personally, I think there's some really positive things about conservation going through. I know that there are some changes to crop insurance on specialty crops that would be impactful for a lot of growers, and so that is important as well.
4: Chad Smith, Washington.
3: And with an Ag Minute, I'm Chelsea Wade, TSN News.
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8: The Federal Reserve wraps up its meeting today. Traders are betting the Fed will raise short-term interest rates by 0.25%. Investors have been reacting to the 10-year U.S. Treasury yield topping 5% this week. Ed Yardeni is president of Yardeni Research.
9: For anybody who has to refinance their debt, corporations have to refinance their debt on a regular basis. The federal government, of course, has a tremendous amount of refinancing to do. Higher rates are all bad news. On the other hand, for individual investors with money market funds, they're going to enjoy higher returns.
8: Also, retail sales for August are released this morning, and earnings are released today by home builder Lennar. That's your Fox Business Report. I'm Jenny Coselda, invested in you.
10: Registration of teen voters has been down nationwide all year by about 30%. A new tough

0: Tufts University nonpartisan survey analysis shows that Texas registered 47% fewer 18 and 19-year-olds than they did compared to 2022, the second worst dip of the 22 states they tracked. In Texas, voter registration closes October 5th. The state energy regulators say the summer has been one for the record books. A total of 21 new peak records were set. It appears the days of prediction market exchanges like Kalshi are numbered in Texas. Texas has taken steps to shore up the state's scandal-plagued lottery system. The bulk buying of tickets, which has been a huge problem, no longer allowed. The Panhandle's Childress County distributing bottled water to anyone in the area who needs it till 6. This is a disaster declaration has been in effect due to the ongoing drought there. Statewide average for a gallon of gasoline, $3.88, up 3 cents overnight. Diesel is $5.91 a gallon. With your Texas News headlines, I'm Barbara Schwartz.
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3: Welcome back in. Our good friend Light 'Em Up Linda is online here with us, and she's got thoughts on the Sydney Sweeney controversy. Linda, fire away.
4: Hey. So I don't understand what the big deal is with Sydney Sweeney. Sex sells. Okay, I worked in a strip club for 9 years. I did all the hair and makeup for the dancers. And I could tell you those places are packed full of men, okay? And so anyway, if I look like...
3: Hold on, I want to pause you here for just a minute because this is perfect. That's so big. For 9 years, you worked in a strip club. What did you find to be the most successful hair and makeup for the ladies that worked the best in terms of making money? Did you have a go-to look?
4: I could tell you what their go-to look was, which was just, they wanting their hair super straight with no kinks and stuff. And they would freak out about their hair mostly. And I used to say to them, they ain't looking at your hair, ladies. Okay. Don't worry about what your hair is. And I could tell you who made the most money, the ones that didn't care about their hair and were just out there having fun.
3: Yeah.
4: That's who was making all the money.
3: All right.
4: That were worried about their hair.
3: I'm fired up about this. Like, I woke up this morning still angry about the fact that sometimes you go to bed, you got ideas, and you wake up the next morning, you're still fired up. So the idea here is, hey, I'm going to try to get men to gamble on sports more. What's a way to get men's attention? It's with pretty girls. That's worked throughout all of history, right?
4: Yeah.
3: And we got women out here, Linda, explain this to me. We got women telling us that we're on this show. We got people calling in and saying, you're not empathetic enough for the woman who murdered her kids. You're just not thinking about her perspective enough. Isn't it women's empowerment to recognize what assets you have and make as much money off those assets as possible? I think Sydney Sweeney should actually be praised, and Lindsay Glancy should be attacked by everyone, and in many cases, it's the reverse.
4: Yes. So here's the thing. And I'm 61, but I was pretty hot when I was younger too, but not as hot as her. But I could tell you that if I looked like her, I would do it for free. And I would stand out on the corner with nothing but a hairdo and heel and be like, look at this. This is what I got. You know?
5: Light 'Em Up, Linda. Always good to have you. Thank you. And thank you also for telling us a little bit. That was fun. She's also glam 'em up, Linda. She glams them up.
3: Light 'Em Up Linda not only wants all terrorists dead, she worked in a strip club for 9 years. I think Light 'Em Up Linda needs her own show. All right, we got people who are angry at us, Buck, I am told. And so,
5: I hear they're angry at you. I just assume if they're mad, they're mad at you, especially if we're talking about boobs. But go ahead.
3: That may well be true. Let me pull up here. Who's angry first? Sorry, we got so many texts. Rebecca F. is angry.
6: Losing a lot of respect for

0: you guys over this Sydney Sweeney thing.
1: Yeah, she's hot and beautiful, I get it. But at the same time, you guys complain about women having high body counts and OnlyFans. Just be consistent. And I'm so sick of the jealousy thing. It's not jealousy. I'm pretty hot. 42, though, so the sun is setting. It's just about respect. I dress in a way not to make men stumble. She doesn't.

0: last here, but what advice would you give for everybody out there raising daughters as a dad?
1: I would say treat them like an individual. Have them dress up where they have pride in themselves and realize their own self-worth for who they are. And then use that and take care of yourself and get happily married, have a bunch of kids and a big family.
2: Yo, there Hans, you go. You're kind of a hero, buddy. Hans is a hero. Hans is a hero of the day. I like Hans. Thank you, sir.
0: That is our buddy Hans, who was in Daytona Beach, Florida. And Hans, if he's still listening to us right now, in addition to having a smoking hot wife, being 70, and having a 6 and a 9-year-old, he might be kicking back, watching a little sports every now and then. Maybe grabbing a beer, kicking his feet up, watching the NFL and college football. And in Florida, he could sign up today, hardrock.bet/clay. And when he bets $5, he'd get $100 in bonus bets. 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That's hardrock.bet/clay. I've been getting killed on college football, but I got a bunch of picks that are going up a little bit later this afternoon, and you can get $100 when you go to hardrock.bet/clay.
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0: Hey, it's Nick. 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
8: This is Fox on Health. Need a new reason to reach for another cup of coffee? How about your liver? A recent study suggesting higher coffee consumption is associated with lower risks of cirrhosis, liver cancer, and liver-related death. Researchers followed more than 300,000 individuals for more than 10 years. Participants had MRIs and blood tests, all showing those who drank five or more cups of coffee a day had a 32% lower risk of cirrhosis, a 47% lower risk of liver cancer, and a 42% lower risk of liver-related death compared to those who didn't drink coffee. But if five cups seems like a lot, researchers note benefits were also seen with just a cup or two a day, and it didn't seem to make a difference if that coffee was caffeinated or not. This study is not considered proof of liver benefits, but does build on previous studies. 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I'm Lisa Brady with Fox on Health.
9: The Lubbock South Plains weather forecast, with temperatures this afternoon reaching for a high in the middle 90s, some locations, especially off the Caprock, into the upper 90s. And a couple of showers may pop up as well, but no widespread thundershowers are expected. Temperatures dropping overnight in the upper 60s. The weather is brought to you by Sonic and that all-new $7 Big Deal meal. I'm meteorologist Ron Roberts on Lubbock's official weather station, News Talk KFYO.
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0: entire nation. I don't think
1: people realize where you are. This is true, by the way, for Paramount. It's true. Where you are is where you'll be, meaning, you know, it actually matters. Where it used to be, you got to go to school. You'll go to an Ivy League school, but maybe it's in some, like, dangerous, crappy part of a city, which, by the way, is true of a few of the Ivy League schools. And you just had to suck it up and deal with that. Maybe you don't want to deal with that. Maybe you don't want to hear, like, the occasional drive-by shooting just because you're going to get a fancy degree at the end. So, obviously, Nashville is very safe and all the rest of it. All right, you completely... I'm trying to talk about Skynet and the end of the world.
0: Yeah, I got you
1: here,
0: fired up. But
1: You got me in the fight over which states, which state is the best for Paramount. I'm going to bring this back here to Steve Bannon, because this is at the pro-human assembly that they had, which is a weird term for it, in my opinion. But Steve Bannon, who's been a great fighter for Trump on many things, and, you know, I think Steve Bannon, he's a fighter, beautiful Steve Bannon. He's been in the game. He's been fighting. I'm not really sure. Let's hear where he's coming from on this. Play two.
2: This past 72 hours or 4 or 5 days should show you, right, and exemplify to those people what their fear is. We've had all these, as we've said for years and years and years, all these revelations about the labs, about what they're working on, what the youngest people there and their best people, what they're afraid of. And then all of a sudden, out of nowhere, four, I think, or five of the oligarchs, they've got old-time religion. Now, they think, yeah, we really ought to have some controls. That's a bald-faced lie.
1: I'm not understanding why he's opposed to or what he's in favor. Look, maybe we should have Steve on. I'm sure he'd want to talk to us about this. But to show up at a rally with Bernie Sanders and be on the same side of this issue, I mean, I can tell you, Bernie Sanders is an imbecile who has no idea what he's talking about. Steve Bannon is very smart. I've hung out with Steve. I've heard Steve speak. He's very smart. So I want to know why Steve and dumbass Bernie are on the same side of this issue.
0: I'm going to give Steve credit here. There are a lot of smart people who believe that AI is going to end the world. And some of them are Republicans and some of them are Democrats. And I think that Steve, I'm just saying based on my experience with Steve in the past, I know that he is super intelligent. And I believe he has looked at AI. I think he understands it. And I think he is troubled by the danger associated from it. And I'll give you an example on this, Buck. My oldest son, he says you and I are completely wrong on this. He says, I mean, and he's a super smart kid, going to a really good school, got basically perfect scores, great debater. He is obsessed with the AI issue, and he thinks that the danger associated with AI is significant, and he has been on me to talk about the dangers more on this program and discuss them more writ large. And he's made his arguments to me, and they're smart, and they're reasonable, and they are legitimate in many ways. I just happen to disagree with him on it.
1: So my old son. I would just shift this. By the way, I also want Bill Gates. Let's just play this real quick because I want to kind of add this into our... Bill Gates wants a one-world government approach to regulating AI. Play cut three here.
3: They're going, you know, very quickly and amazingly in terms of the depths of the models. And so, you know, where is society engaging on this? It's not the role of the industry to self-regulate or understand the whole of society impact that comes out of AI. The depth of understanding of AI and the right concern about some of these bad things is too low in every entity, including the government, other than the industry itself.
1: So, Clay, I've really been thinking a lot about this issue and researching and diving deep into it. There is almost no precedent in human history for what people are even talking about. And just think about this philosophically. We're not saying we need to regulate a thing that we know is happening or is possible now. We're trying to come up with, they say, a regulatory framework to stop some breakthrough in capability or knowledge in the future. The only thing in scientific history that is maybe analogous to this, people say, oh, but what about nuclear weapons? We knew we had nukes. We knew what they could do. We then tried to. This is preventing the acquisition of a capability before it happens.
0: Yeah.
1: And not knowing where it's going to happen. The only thing that this kind of reminds me of a little bit would be the scientific community on cloning, where they realized we're just going to stop some degree. You know, we're not going to do human animal hybrid clones. They've decided on cloning. There are some guideposts. But again, that's with a known technology that they're not going to apply in a direction where they understand the results. Here, it's like we're going to control the experimentation so that we don't get to a place where we have such a breakthrough that we can't control. I don't think that's possible. Just philosophically, it makes no sense.
0: So this is where I've been debating with my son on it to a big degree. I think we could continue this and actually talk about it. What I would say on your nuclear weapon analogy, which is a good one, is imagine if there were a situation where whoever got nuclear weapons first would forever have an advantage technologically that could never be eclipsed by anyone else. That's what we're talking about with AI, because once it becomes recursive, the speed of rapidity at which it grows is going to be theoretically unmatched. Now, here's my big question. There's a lot of talk, Buck, about the kill switch option. In other words, how do we present a Terminator 2?
1: This is straight out of Terminators. Yes. They went for the kill switch.
0: Straight out of the Terminator. I do think I'll tell you, this is a pretty good tease because it's something that I've spent a lot of time thinking about. The key to all of AI, so far as I can see it, is energy. And I don't hear a lot of people talking about energy. And when we come back, I want to kind of dive into this. Let's dive into it. Well, I'll explain why energy to me is where I keep coming back to on the AI debate. And I don't hear a lot of people talking about that.
1: You know, there's always the positive stories and the heroic moments that we can present you with on the show. And we do as often as possible. But sometimes they're happening in the background. They're not at the top of the headlines. They're not something that people are going to be writing about or posting about on X or Truth Social. And the work that Preborn is doing every day falls in that category. It's saving lives. It's heroic, but you're not hearing about it a lot of places, but you are hearing about it here on this show. Preborn is there for moms. Moms who are struggling with their pregnancy and wondering, what am I going to do? Am I all alone? Do I have any support? Preborn says, absolutely. Come into a Preborn clinic. The whole process, everything is absolutely free. And they start that process by giving that mother-to-be an ultrasound so she can meet the tiny baby growing in her womb, because over 80% of the time when she does that, the choice is made for life. And then Preborn doesn't just help all the way to the birth of the baby. They provide real material assistance, diapers, baby clothing, food, counseling, all kinds of things for up to 2 years after the birth of the baby. 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
1: We got the speed cam, Clay.
0: We do. A cutie pie sitting on Buck's lap here. Can you wave, buddy? Can you say hi?
1: Can you? Can we do this thing? He goes, doggy ate my shoe. No, no, no. Can we do
0: oh,
1: the no,
0: that's
1: no,
0: funny.
1: No? There we
0: ball.
1: Go. We're working on it. He says
0: it's ball. Definitely, yeah, definitely a little boy wants to play with the ball as soon as he can.
1: Ball. There we
0: if
1: go.
0: If you want to be entertained by a baby cam and you want to see a happy, jolly little boy, baby boy, then I would suggest you should go subscribe to the Clay and Buck podcast and also the Clay and Buck YouTube page, which is where I really wanted to go to watch it on video. And if that seems like shamelessness, using a baby's cuteness to get you to go sign up, that's exactly what it is. No apologies.
1: Yeah, absolutely. This is what we do. We have the ginger cam. We have the speed cam. He likes the microphone. He's learning already. He's going to be a little radio star, you know, and be doing podcasting. You want to just say anything? You want to say dad? Nothing? All right. Well, we'll work on it. Let's talk about the IFCJ here for a minute. 3 years ago, we know what happened. Terrorists murdered more than 1,200 innocent Israelis and took 250 hostages. Today, as we remember the souls lost on October 7th, Israel is still under threat from terrorists and anti-Semitic hatred and violence still continues. Yet as October 7th might not get the attention in the news cycle anymore, there's still many who care. 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
22: TSN News, I'm Eric Bushman. No good news from the state capitol for Texans hoping to see gambling legalized anytime soon.
23: The Texas Senate State Affairs Committee met to study ways to end gambling loopholes, and Calshi was their main target. State Senator Bob Hall.
24: I'm open for suggestions from anybody on how we can word this to minimize the experts that thrive on getting around the law, so that we can continue to protect the people of Texas.
23: Grace York of the American Gambling Association had suggestions.
25: The most successful route that we have seen that states have taken against prediction markets offering sports gambling is suing them in state court.
23: Calshi claims to be a federally regulated exchange. Their Robert Denault argued that regulating prediction markets is the way to go.
25: And come up with consumer protection frameworks, maybe in the marketing and advertising space.
23: In Austin, Chris Fox, TSN News.
22: A Texas expert on artificial intelligence is explaining exactly what the threats are from AI as there are growing calls to hit the pause button. Michael Garfield is the high-tech Texan. He says there are a number of serious problems those in the industry are worried about down the road.
26: AI can actually, as we know, can be hacked. Can it shut down the internet and all communication systems as we know it? If it shuts down banks, well, the financial, faction of the entire world, we can't get our money. We can't go shopping. We can't get food. We can't pay our rent.
22: There have been growing calls, even within the AI industry, for there to be a slowdown. Garfield says the industry is advancing along a very fast and strong pace. Political advertising continues to push the limits.
27: Ads that are created with artificial intelligence are flooding into Texas, and only a fraction include a disclaimer. Experts say this is not a big deal. Kevin Frazier at UT Austin says requiring that, which is just be a Band-Aid.
2: What I think would be more productive would be clear guidelines around when it's appropriate or inappropriate for candidates to use AI.
27: One idea, banning candidates from using AI for their opponent. There are now studies that show when adults are given a test on what's real and what's fake, they get about 62% right, and he says that's on the decline. In San Antonio, Michael Board, TSN News.
3: A unanimous vote in the city of El Paso to bid goodbye to flock cameras. Although they've already been decommissioned, they'll have to be removed from city property within 60 days. As well, the council voted not to approve new contracts with automatic plate reader technology unless
4: anything to bring back that technology, either by flock or by a different provider, would have to come through approval of the city council.
3: That's El Paso Rep. Chris Canales. KFOX reports lots of people are overall pleased with the city council's decision. Many others who do support the use of flock or similar systems in crime detection say that there does need to be greater transparency. This is TSN News.
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0: Welcome back in, Clay and Buck. We are joined now by Senator Eric Schmidt of Missouri. A lot of things going on the Senate side because they have not yet adjourned, unlike the House has. We will ask about that here momentarily. But I saw yesterday you've been working super hard, Senator, on this. Congratulations to Missouri, your Missouri Tigers, for their win over Kansas, by the way. Apologies to everyone in Kansas who just heard that and managed to work through the fact that that game happened, and now I'm bringing it back up again because Missouri kicked your ass. But on the Senate floor, you guys have been working hard for a long time to get this Protect College Sports Act up on the Senate floor. I have said, this is something I know quite a bit about, that this is a good bill, that I think it should pass. That's my personal opinion. You got 74 Senate votes, would be 76 if two more that would have supported you had been there to vote. You can't get 76 votes for anything in the United States Senate, it feels like. This appears to me to be a tremendous success so far. What happens next? I know there are multiple votes. How would you assess the current state of the bill?
7: Yeah, I think we're in a really good position right now. And you're right. To your credit, Clay, you and I have talked about this for months. I think you saw the necessity for this because if you understand the fundamental problem, you know, people kind of on the surface see all the litigation and what's happening with the TRO and what is a conference doing to try to address it. Fundamentally, it's that the NCAA or no governing body has the antitrust exemption status to enforce any rules. And at the heart of it, that's what this bill does. It establishes the 5-year window for eligibility. It has the one-time transfer rule, the things that people see. And there's a lot of other aspects of the bill, too, that I think are beneficial to athletes and calm the waters here so that people can truly enjoy this great American institution, which is college athletics, principally college football right now, and have some rules, I think, that will provide the guardrails we need. But I think procedurally we're in really good shape right now. I mean, my hope, if you had asked me this a month ago, I wanted to get well above 60. I would throw out the 70-75 number. That was kind of, I think, the best case scenario. It's just hard to get much more than that on anything, as you pointed out. So this is like a pretty strong statement of support. And I think the case that I was making on the Senate floor and kind of in the hand-to-hand conversations with colleagues, both Republicans and Democrats, which was, look, we're going to get one shot at this. Like a few years ago, if you'd asked me, I would have been very skeptical of this whole thing, the way it's played out. But the work that's gone into this on a bipartisan manner, there's just going to be other things. There's an election and then there's other priorities. There's just things that are happening that are going to, you know, be front and center. So we got a shot to do it. I think people responded to that and proved that we could. And my argument was, look, people are used to Congress screwing things up. And I get frustrated by that, too. But now is our time to kind of meet the moment and preserve something that's really important to our constituents. And we were able to do that now. So we had the vote yesterday. We will have another, Clay, we'll have another vote tomorrow. We're hopeful of similar numbers. And then we'll get back next week on Tuesday. And that clock continues to run. The earliest we could have final vote would be Wednesday, possibly Thursday. But the idea is to wrap it up next week and send it over to our friends in the House of Representatives.
1: And when will they be looking at it, Senator? My understanding is, they're not getting a lot done. Could I ask you, so Clay obviously is very, very well-versed in this issue. I think a lot of our listeners are also well-versed in it. A lot of people love college football. Some, though, aren't really up and aware. Can you, and I mean this, when you're talking about fixing this, from what I understand now, you can be like a 30-year-old guy who's a second-string NFL quarterback and somehow find yourself playing for some, you know, for Ohio State, student athlete. And it has made a farce of the whole thing, right? I mean, the whole thing is preposterous. Can you, and explain this to me like I'm an eighth grader, you know, in the plainest possible language. How do you fix this? Like, what?

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14: All right, we got great stuff here, Clay. Great stuff here on the talkbacks. Let's just start with podcast listener Doug. He's got some love for you here. Kay giving you a high five. Hit it.
15: I just wanted to say, I believe Clay has partnered with a sports betting site in one of his recent business ventures. And I'm so glad he did not do a Sydney Sweeney type advertisement for that business. On behalf of all red-blooded American males, we thank you very much.
14: Doug, I just want to say, don't poke the dragon on this one, man. Clay is fearless.
16: Is he suggesting?
14: He could be in a mankini. He could be in a banana hammock in no time. You got to watch out.
16: It reminds me of the George Costanza art of seduction. Do you remember when he did the sexy photos in his boxers and like still had his socks on? If any company ever needs me to sell something by being sexy, I think the company's going to go bankrupt. I will just say, I am

0: unlikely to inspire anyone to put on anything or buy anything if I remove clothes in order to try and make it happen. Even for the grandmas out there that I'm very popular with, Buck, I think that they would say that's probably an arena that you don't need to go into, Clay.
1: I mean, I've seen them manhandling you, and Laura's just kind of like, yeah, they're old. Who cares? It's like, you know, if the ladies in their 60s and 70s want to get a little grabby with you, you know what I mean? It's good for
0: these
1: the brand,
0: women are very handsy when they see me out in public. Yeah, the senior citizen grandmas of America, I'm in the, you know, I'm in their top 5%.
1: I mean, they pinch your cheek. It's just people. Which cheek are they pinching? That's all
0: yeah,
1: I need
0: true.
1: To know.
0: It's very
1: Tyler
0: true.
1: In Woodlands, Texas. Jay.
2: I just wanted to say, Buck, you hit the nail on the head, brother. I've agreed with a lot of things over the years. Watched you guys since day one, but I've never had so much love for you than hearing you're a Houston guy over Dallas guy. The rivalry is real, like Clay said, and we win that.
1: I got to tell you, I went to Houston Rodeo, and we've got a bunch of friends in Houston. You know, Michael Berry and Ben Ferguson and Jesse Kelly, and so it really feels like home. We go down there and visit. We'll go back down again soon. I just would tell you. Head-to-head, Clay, I like the best of Houston food better than I like the best of Dallas food, and I've tried them both. I'm not trying to start a war here. That's just what happened.
0: I will say, Fort Worth, super underrated.
1: I've never been to Fort Worth.
0: Fort Worth is fantastic, and sometimes, you know, they'll put them into the same mix. By the way, Carlos wants to react to our guy, Hans, who has got, a billion kids. Let's listen to Hans. Carlos.
3: Guys, you totally missed that. Old Hans Hefner there, his current wife is 5 years younger than his oldest daughter. Oh, my goodness. That's crazy.
1: Hey, you leave Hans alone, sir. Hans is a great American. You leave Hans alone.
0: Hans is a legend, but calling in to say, hey, I try not to look at the younger women pictures while you have a wife younger than your oldest daughter is a hell of a butt to try to sink. That's a bold play, Buck.
1: I got it. You could say there's chutzpah involved from Hans. Hans, Booby, I'm your white knight.
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9: Makes a move. I'm Lisa Brady, Fox News. The central bank with its first interest rate hike in more than 3 years, and the vote was unanimous as inflation remains elevated.
10: This summer's inflation readings do not tell me that underlying trends have meaningfully improved.
9: But Fed Chair Kevin Warsh says even with elevated uncertainty, economic activity is expanding at a solid pace.
10: Given that resilience and the potential for even greater performance, an attitude of optimism is exactly what I heard inside the FOMC these last 2 days.
9: A rate hike can help cool inflation by raising borrowing costs and prompting consumers to pull back. President Trump has pushed for a rate cut, but the Fed is signaling another hike could happen later this year. The Trump administration says it's saving taxpayers billions with an ongoing fraud crackdown. The latest arrests in Los Angeles, where federal investigators say suspects stole more than $130 million meant for the homeless, using money for luxury cars, trips, and to build a $1 million nightclub.
11: We were on site as federal agents arrested one of the alleged fraudsters, a woman described as the middleman, accused of receiving kickbacks for creating ghost clients, fake clients, for another fraudster, Alexander Sufer, who operated homeless organizations, one called Abundant Blessings, that received tens of millions of dollars in homeless funding.
9: Fox's Matt Finn in L.A. Sufer has since pleaded guilty to fraud charges. A woman driving the car that collided with a city bus in Los Angeles yesterday, causing a deadly accident, is now under arrest on suspicion of murder. Police say she's held on $4 million bail, suspected of slamming her SUV into the bus. That bus crash killed at least two people, injuring others, and a news helicopter hovering over that scene crashed, killing three more. 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
27: The Lubbock South Plains weather forecast, with temperatures this afternoon reaching for a high in the middle 90s, some locations, especially off the Caprock, into the upper 90s. And a couple of showers may pop up as well, but no widespread thundershowers are expected. Temperatures dropping overnight in the upper 60s. The weather is brought to you by Sonic and that all-new $7 Big Deal meal. I'm meteorologist Ron Roberts on Lubbock's official weather station, News Talk KFYO.
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25 years last year alone. The largest annual drop in violent crime in American history. This year, the murder rate is down an additional 23%. On top of rapes being down 18.6%. Violent crime down another 10.6% after, again, last year, record year on all these fronts. You know, of the FBI's 10 most wanted, they got 10 of the 10 of the 10 most wanted in, what, a year and a half? A little over a year and a half? Biden got 4 of the 10.

0: he is. I'm a Christian that hates Christianity, but you ask him who his favorite drag queen is, he has an answer right away. I think we got that tape. This is, you know, six-gender Tellerico, or Tellerico if you prefer.
1: This is Tellerico, Sunday Street Desire, Brooklyn Hills. I was there when you defended the drags. Who's your favorite drag queen in Texas?
2: Oh, my gosh, probably Alyssa Edwards.
1: Alyssa Edwards, yes. I love Mikey Mays. Thank you so much.
0: Oh, thank you very much. How does a Christian hate Christianity? I mean, he thinks he's too clever by half. By the way, I don't know if you remember this. There was this illegal immigrant from Haiti publicly thanking Biden and Obama for letting him sneak into the country. Well, guess what? Under President Trump, he's now been deported. I'm not going back to Haiti. F Trump. Biden forever, bro. Thank Obama for everything he did for me, bro. That's an exact quote. That's what he said. Caught on camera last year screaming.
3: One of those threats is this illegal alien from Haiti. ICE says he's a gang member with 17 criminal convictions in recent years.
4: Trump, you feel me? Yo, Biden forever, bro. Thank Obama for everything that he did for me, bro.
0: Yeah, 17 criminal convictions. That's what he was able to rack up in the state of Massachusetts in only 2 years. Authorities in that sanctuary state, for the record, in case you didn't know it, keep trying to protect him and his ilk. You know, look at what this idiot Tampon Tim wants to put feminine hygiene products in boys' bathrooms. You know, that idiot, a guy convicted of raping a 10-year-old girl. Can't believe the people of Minnesota put up with this. How that man is not impeached for giving a pardon to that guy. Why did he give him a pardon? To keep him in the country. Mark Way Mullen, the DHS secretary, saying this illegal gang member from Haiti had quite the rap sheet with convictions, assault, battery on public employees, resisting arrest, drug trafficking, other crimes. He went viral for praising Biden and Obama. He's gone. Goodbye. By the way, in your old neighborhood where you grew up, and well, you still live in Pennsylvania, but you don't live in Philly anymore, Linda. Federal judge there referred a Soros-backed Philly DA, that guy Larry Krasner, to the Justice Department for investigation into whether he violated the law while trying to protect the reputation of his top underling. Judge Paul Diamond, ordered that both Krasner and Assistant DA Matthew Stigler be removed from involvement in the relitigating of the 2009 case at the center of the scandal. It's a pretty shocking memo. It means it's overwhelming. You know, I saw this article. Senate Judiciary Committee Chairman Charles Grassley. I saw him at Lindsey Graham's memorial at the National Cathedral. I talked to him for a few minutes. Can't believe he's over 90. Sharp as a tack. All right, you want me to go to line 5. Kevin. What's up, Kevin, in Louisiana? How are you?
5: I'm doing wonderful down here in Southwest Louisiana. And, man, I align with you. All of us down here in the South, especially in Louisiana, predominantly conservative. And we just got to get out and vote, man. These Democrats are killing us. You know, I always say this, the Democrat wants everything I have but my job.
0: Yeah. And remember, they're only generous with other people's money, too. Good point. Everything I have but my job. I'm going to steal that and repeat it often. Kevin, that's a good line. I love the people in Louisiana. Most House Democrats, in case you didn't know, as the Census Bureau is busy reporting that under President Trump, median income for Americans hit a record high and, you know, how it benefited minorities, 232-147 vote. Large majority of House Democrats declined to follow their leaders in voting to reject an impeachment resolution targeting Donald Trump over immigration enforcement policies. Anyway, the vote measure introduced by Al Green, the cane guy, you know, he has a cane that he's in when he gets kicked out of the State of the Union every year. Anyway, much narrower than a June 2025 vote on a different impeachment measure brought by Green. You know, we're 128 Democrats. So do you understand when I say they vote as a block? that a vote for Sherrod Brown or John Ossoff is just like voting for Abdul El Sayed and cisgender Tellerico in one. It is really remarkable. Never thought we would have a party openly embracing communism in this country. I just didn't see it. And the idea that you might hate one Republican, remember, there's not one Republican that I am aware of. And if you have information that any Republican supports the DSA agenda, let me know and I will expose them. That would be an exception. But I'm saying if they're not supporting the shredding of our Constitution, even though they are imperfect, I guess as we all are in many ways, all have sinned and fallen short of God's glory. If they're not supporting the shredding of the Constitution, it's imperative that this radicalized movement be stopped in 48 days. That's my argument. We'll bring Bill O'Reilly into the discussion, Linda into the discussion in the next hour. Batavia, Illinois, 2:40 in the morning. Woman sees a flashlight shadow outside her window. Police say the man in her backyard was a registered sex offender. Get this. This military court convicted him in 2024. He'd taken a sailor's key card, let himself into her bedroom, watched her sleep, never met the woman in Batavia. Well, what did he find out? He saw her on social media. Then he researched her. You have these data brokers out there, and what he was able to find was her home address and phone number. 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
17: I'm Dan Loney with Your Money Now. Stocks are lower after the Fed announced a quarter-point rate hike earlier today. The Dow Industrial Average is down by more than 700 points, and the NASDAQ is off by more than 100. Oil prices also moving lower today. West Tech Crude down 3% at $102 a barrel. The Fed move to raise rates comes as the central bank leadership does not see enough downward movement on inflation. All 12 voting members, including Kevin Warsh, believe now was the right time to hike and that another rate hike might be needed before the end of the year. The new target rate is between 3.75% and 4% after the first increase to rates in 3 years. The European Union has extended an offer to have Canada join its 27-member bloc as an associate member. The move comes as relations between the U.S. and Canada remain strained. EU Commission President Ursula von der Leyen says the bloc wants to bring the relationship with Canada to, quote, the highest level possible, end quote. That's Your Money Now.
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1: There's one man on this earth who really, truly gets it.
2: 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I hate to think about it. We're going to miss that man. We're going to miss what he does. The enemy among us, they will be thrilled. But I've been around long enough. I've seen presidents come and go. There's nothing like this man. This simply is not. And I say that in the most positive way I can possibly convey.
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4: The Lubbock Top Plains weather forecast with temperatures this afternoon reaching for a high in the middle 90s. Some locations, especially off the Caprock, into the upper 90s. And a couple of showers may pop up as well, but no widespread thundershowers are expected. Temperatures dropping overnight in the upper 60s. The weather is brought to you by Sonic and that all-new $7 Big Deal meal. I'm meteorologist Ron Roberts on Lubbock's official weather station, News Talk KFYO.
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1: Harvest is well underway.

0: Dan Neenan, director of the National Education Center for Agricultural Safety, says whether it's county roads or state highways, drivers will see a lot of slow-moving farm equipment, and he says it's vital everyone shares the road.
1: You're going to see these big pieces of equipment out onto the roadway later into the evening. We're getting darker earlier in the evening, so the chances that ag equipment is going to meet with the motoring public is pretty good this time of year.
0: He added that safety is everyone's responsibility.
1: Ag equipment will be making turns into farmsteads. The motoring public can only pass farm equipment in passing zones. You can't pass it in no passing zones. But we see a lot of collisions that occur between the motoring public and the farming community when the tractors and the combines are turning left into farmsteads about the same time that the motoring public is trying to pass. So there needs to be that awareness out there.
0: Drivers not connected with the farming community may be frustrated by farm equipment on the roadway, but remember, those drivers have as much right to be out on the road as passenger vehicles. With an Ag Minute, I'm Chelsea Wade, TSN News.
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0: in the end, what you're saying and what you're deciding is you dislike that Rhino Republican more than you want to prevent the destruction of our country.
1: Negative. That is not what I said. That's okay, a misrepresentation of what I said.
0: It's not. You're not listening to what I'm saying. Pay close attention. I am saying the net impact of that decision, if these DSA people get control and get in power, that it is a movement and they will stay united. And this DSA stated, printed, published edition that's on their website will become their agenda. And that means
1: you're
0: that
1: not hearing
0: means
1: me.
0: That the country. Oh, I'm hearing you.
1: You're not. I'm telling you is we can all go out and we can all go vote and we can put all of our ballots in for the Republicans. And at the end of the day, if there's a million votes for that Republican, it will come out as 500,000 because they've already snuck it. They've already done it. That's
0: well,
1: it.
0: Then how did. OK, Donald Trump won in 2024.
1: Was very different.
0: OK, so. It's different in a lot of ways because Republicans have gotten their act together. They have identified every high propensity, mid propensity, low propensity voter, and they're going to go out and vote. Look, do what you want. I don't want
1: to. I'm going to vote for the Republican. What I'm telling you is it doesn't matter because they didn't pass election integrity measures, which is what we needed. So whether you vote that way or not.
0: We won anyway in 24, didn't we?
1: But that was different because we made it too big to rake. Negative. We made it too big to rig. And now they broke their promise.
0: Because I'm on the inside. They are following the same plans and policies as they put in place in 2024. And that is firsthand knowledge that I have. So it's going to be what they did in 2024 again. But for those that say they're not going to do this because they dislike this Republican, and probably they're right. Probably that Republican is weak. Probably that Republican is a rhino. What that decision ultimately becomes in my mind, and you're putting a little nuance to it, so I'm hearing your nuance, but I'm hearing from people that you dislike this candidate more than you're going to love our Constitution and our country.
1: No, what you are hearing from me is my one line, and then I'll shut up. I promise you, and you'll be so happy. My one line is this. The Republicans are our best bad decision. Because the DSA is so much worse. I will cast my vote.
0: But you believe that there are election integrity issues that should have been dealt with that weren't dealt with, but they're the same.
1: And as a result, we will lose because they have already rigged it. That is my opinion.
0: Look, if they lose and historical trends show that we're at a decided disadvantage, what makes these uncharted waters is the fact that they are loony. They are so nuts.
1: Right, but had they passed the measures we wanted, they would have won because people would love them.
0: However, the measures that we have in place in 2024 that were successful are still in place. And if anything, there are going to be more poll watchers than there were in 24. That is also a fact. So I'm just going to say, in the end, if people make that decision, you will get the government you deserve.
1: I strongly disagree with that statement. You don't get the government you deserve.
0: You get the government you deserve because the same exact voting laws and policies are in place. But if your decision is based on the fact that you ascertain and believe that a Republican is weak, then you're basically saying you dislike the candidate more than you love America, which is different than the argument you're now making, which is different than the argument.
1: I never got
0: yesterday.
1: To finish the argument yesterday.
0: No,
1: I just got to say
0: so.
1: My I did not.
0: Goodbye. You're driving me nuts. You know, you like to do this. This is what Linda tries to do before a show to get me irritated.
1: 5 o'clock's going to be on fire.
0: Oh, that probably will be. You're not wrong. 800-941-SHAWN if you want to be a part of the program. All right, we're going to take a quick break. We'll come back on the other side. We'll also get to more of your phone calls. And we have an update on the AI situation.
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4: It was 6:05 a.m. on a Thursday morning. 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
29: iOS 27 has arrived, along with the companion 27 updates for iPad, Apple Watch, Apple TV, Apple Vision Pro, and Mac computers. But for everyone waiting for the big Siri upgrade known as Siri AI, they might still be waiting. The new AI-powered Siri personal assistant was touted by Apple as the major improvement to the perennially lackluster personal assistant, but just upgrading doesn't bring it. One needs at least iPhone 15 Pro or Pro Max, and one needs to go to Settings and then Apple Intelligence to join the wait list. The phone will tell you that Siri AI is being rolled out gradually, and so far only supports English. And yes, as with any iOS version upgrade, your battery will drain quickly at first. This phenomenon is caused by the new OS indexing everything on the phone. It might take a day or two to finish, but your battery life should return to near normal following that. With Fox on Tech, I'm Eben Brown, Fox News.
30: The Lubbock Top Plains weather forecast, with temperatures this afternoon reaching for a high in the middle 90s, some locations, especially off the Caprock, into the upper 90s. And a couple of showers may pop up as well, but no widespread thundershowers are expected. Temperatures dropping overnight in the upper 60s. The weather is brought to you by Sonic and that all-new $7 Big Deal meal. I'm meteorologist Ron Roberts on Lubbock's official weather station, News Talk KFYO.
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13: Yeah, big road series. 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
6: 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I'm Trevor Beck with your Rangers report.
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15: Now that we made some money for our sponsors, let's go back to making the liberals crazy. The Handman is back on the radio right now.
16: I-25 now till the top of the hour. Toll free. Our number is 800-941-SHAWN if you want to be a part of the program. Believe it or not, it's almost 3 years now since these radical Islamic terrorists murdered more than 1,200 innocent Israelis and took 250 hostages. Never mind the rapes that took place and the beheadings that took place that day. It's horrible. If you haven't watched the series Fauda, please watch it. It is so good. And their fifth season came out. I watched the whole thing. And it really captures October 7th in a way that's going to want to, you're going to want to cry. But anyway, there, thankfully, there's so many Israelis in the aftermath of this. It would be the equivalent of losing 40,000 Americans in a day. And why the rise of anti-Semitism when Israel is trying to defend their country? I can't explain it. It's beyond inexplicable. I don't know why people don't have more moral clarity in life. The good news is Christians and Jews are coming together. They're standing with Israel as they fight for their survival. That's where the International Fellowship of Christians and Jews, and every year they have their Flags of Fellowship movement. And across the country, on the coming anniversary, October 7th, and the attacks on churches, we have churches and synagogues and universities and communities in this country. They're planting Israeli flags to say, no, we stand with Israel and their right to self-determination as they are, their very existence is threatened every day. You see the humanitarian disaster. Thousands and thousands of Israelis are displaced. Their homes have been hit by Iran or their proxies. And there's desperate need for that assistance. That means food, water, shelter, clothing, medicines. They have mobile medical clinics for the elderly that can't get out of their homes. So whatever you can do to help them in their time of need is greatly appreciated and needed. If you want to donate or if you'd like to join this Flags for Fellowship, You can plant your flag and show your support for the survival of the Jewish people in this time where people want to destroy their homeland. Go to the website. It's joinfof.org. 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That's joinfof.org today. So we had last night on TV, we had Kash Patel, the FBI director, who had to go before Congress yesterday. Scott Bessent had to deal with the same nonsense in the House. Scott Bessent, you know, hearing Maxine Waters, reclaiming my time over and over again. I mean, it's like, you got to be kidding me. If we all had a dollar for every time she says it, it's like unbelievable. Let me play it for you.
17: Reclaiming my time.
16: So, I mean, she says it over and over again. It's so frustrating. But when Kash Patel's there, I'm going to play some of it. He just was not, neither him nor Bessent were taking their crap. This is the crap that Kash Patel had to go through yesterday.
18: The FBI had arrested 6 of the most wanted fraudsters in the world in the last 3 months, totaling over $2 billion in fraud. They were on 4 separate continents. We found them all and we returned them here to justice. And we are now in the process of returning that money. What I believe in is the rule of law. What I will always believe
19: the rule of law is the president saying in advance that
18: are you done with your campaign ad? By the way,
19: it's been rigged.
18: I want to know how your wealth increased 4,000% since you became a United States senator. That's a magic act. All Americans should be available.
19: Mr. Patel.
20: Let's knock it off. Is it your view then that the media is a greater enemy than Iran?
18: That's not what I said. I said the media that participates in lying like you do in the baseless attacks on me and my personnel and my loved ones is the most harmful institution to the United States of America because you don't want to tell the truth.
20: This, I'm going to hold this man accountable for as long as he's in his job until he gets fired, which he probably will because he's incompetent at his job and continues to do things that merit his removal.
18: By the way, violent crime arrests by the FBI in New Jersey are up 75% on top of the historic results we've already delivered for the American people.
20: And yeah, thanks to the state police and local police officers.
16: Not wrong. Yeah, and I would agree. She went from, I can't vote for these people to, well, what's the point? Because we can't win anyway. Well, if that's our attitude...

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3: CNN headlines, wildfires are a problem again. The Hydra fires burned more than 1,100 acres in Bosque County. That's just northwest of Waco. Yesterday, it caused the community of Meridian to be evacuated. Paramount Studios is planning to leave California, according to the L.A. mayor and California Attorney General's offices. The rumor is they're going to be relocating to Texas. The state is set to carry out the execution of LeJames Norman tonight. He and another man, also sent to death row, broke into a home in Edna in 2005 and killed three people. A unanimous vote in the city of El Paso to bid goodbye to Flock cameras today. Meanwhile, the city of Carrollton has voted to renew their contract with the company. And the Cowboys are looking to get back to their winning ways when they take on the Commanders this Sunday afternoon at home. Meanwhile, the Texans host the Cincinnati Bengals. Houston is searching for its first win of the season as well. With your Texas News headlines, I'm Austin York.
4: What do we really know about James Tallarico? Tallarico said,
5: defending trans Texans is something we have to do every day.
4: Tallarico supported using taxpayer dollars for sex change surgeries on young children. Claimed denying your child's gender identity is abusive. Said the trans community needs abortion care too. And even called Jesus a radical feminist. And said God is non-binary.
5: Defending trans Texans is something we have to do every day.
4: But it gets worse. James Tallarico voted to allow biological men access to women's bathrooms in schools and for biological boys to play in girls' sports, saying some things are more important than fair competition in sports.
5: Defending trans Texans is something we have to do every day.
4: Radical liberal James Tallarico, for they, them, not you. Texas PAC is responsible for the content of this advertising, paid for by Texas PAC, not authorized by any candidate or candidates committee. TexasPAC.org.
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6: I'm Dan Loney with Your Money Now. Wall Street saw another day of red ink, this time buoyed by the move by the Fed to raise interest rates for the first time in 3 years. The Dow lost 631 points, ending the day at 51,462. NASDAQ fell 3 points. The S&P 500 was off 34. Continental Resources has signed a memorandum of understanding with Venezuela's state oil company to develop a large crude oil patch in that country. The patch is over 126,000 acres and possesses an estimated 30 billion barrels of oil. Continental is one of the largest privately held oil and natural gas producers in the world. Shares of trucking company J.B. Hunt were off 13% today as its third quarter preview came in below expectations. CFO Brad Delco expects a 5-10% earnings decline in the current quarter from Q2. He said that costs across the board are on the rise, including recruiting, training, and sign-on bonuses. And that is Your Money Now.
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0: All right, that's going to wrap things up for today. Is a vote for any Democrat or a vote for even a weak Republican who doesn't support the DSA, is that a vote for radical DSA socialists, or does it assist them in getting power? We'll talk about all of that today. We got Ari Fleischer, we got Joe Concha, Steve Hilton, Clay Travis, much, much more. Set your DVR tonight, Hannity, 9 Eastern on Fox. Thanks for being with us. Thank you for making this show possible. 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

0: Inflation is too high. I'm Lisa Lacera, Fox News. So the Fed took action, raising its benchmark interest rate for the first time since July of 2023.
1: The quarter point increase lifts the Fed's benchmark rate to a range of 3.75% to 4%. Fed Chair Kevin Warsh.
2: Job gains have kept pace with the workforce, and the unemployment rate has changed little. But inflation remains elevated.
1: The increase was approved unanimously, and the vast majority of officials penciled in one more hike this year in interest rate projections.
0: Fox's Hillary Barsky. President Trump not happy with the move, posting on Truth Social that interest rates should be 1% or less because we have the best credit in the world. Stocks slid after the Fed's decision to hike its key interest rate. The Dow lost 631, the Nasdaq minus 3, the S&P off 33. Federal investigators on the scene of a deadly news helicopter crash in Los Angeles.
3: NTSB investigator in charge Fabian Salazar says an online video appearing to show the NBC LA helicopter's point of view seconds before it crashed in Chatsworth is a crucial piece of evidence.
4: In that recording, we are clearly hearing sounds that are consistent with the engine changing its speed. We're also hearing tones that are being generated that are likely advisories to the pilots.
3: But stressing the investigation is in the early stages. The fiery crash killing a reporter and a pilot on board and a person on the ground. The news crew was covering an earlier SUV and a Metro bus collision that left two people dead.
0: Fox's Kristen Goodwin in Los Angeles. A 36-year-old has been arrested in connection with the SUV and bus crash. Three people have died after being swept away by floodwaters on the Navajo Nation in New Mexico. This coming after a day of heavy rain. The three deaths coming just weeks after flooding in the Grand Canyon killed three hikers. 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
5: Got it, Dan?
6: It's September 16th, and this is your Fox Daily Snapshot. Today is Mayflower Day, which commemorates the day when the pilgrims left England headed for the New World in 1620. The Mayflower originally intended to land in Virginia, but after more than 3 months at sea, rough conditions and bad weather blew the ship off course, they ended up at Cape Cod, Massachusetts. Eventually, the group of men, women, and children would settle in Plymouth. Also on this date, in 1630, the Massachusetts village of Shawmut officially changes its name to Boston. And in 1993.
7: Hey, baby, I hear the blues are calling. 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
6: The sitcom Frasier, starring Kelsey Grammer and David Hyde Pierce, debuted on NBC. The comedy about the neurotic radio psychiatrist and his family would run for 11 seasons. If it's your birthday today, you share it with the founder of department store chain JCPenney, James Cash Penny, born in 1875. I'm Tushar Saxena, and that's your Fox Daily Snapshot.
8: This Wednesday evening, the temperatures are cooling off just a bit after a hot day again across the South Plains. A few scattered showers did pop up, but they are now decreasing. Temperatures will drop into the middle to upper 60s and high temperatures for Thursday back into the lower to mid 90s under a partly cloudy sky. The weather is brought to you by Sonic, and the one in a million dunk is brought to you by the all-new $7 Big Deal Meal. I'm meteorologist Ron Roberts of Lubbock's official weather station, News Talk KFYO.

0: Hey, good evening. Welcome to the Steve Evans Show. Ken Corbin in studio. 806-680-2790. Like to send a message? Love to hear from you. Is it hump day? It is. Hump day!
1: We're there.
0: I got to get the camel. I got to get the hump day camel. Load it up. Resurrect it. The Geico camel. Going to do it. Got not a lot of weather out there to speak of. It is cooled off a little bit. 88 in Lubbock, 85 in Amarillo. Wichita Falls is hot. 101 in Wichita Falls, and a new little fire, the Arrowhead Fire, popped up 10 miles southeast of Wichita Falls. About 800 acres. They've about got that thing contained. Armstrong County, just southeast of Amarillo, you got a couple hundred customers with a power outage. Swisher County, 122 customers with a power outage. Crosby County, just out to the east of Lubbock, 1,790 customers affected by an outage there. South of Lubbock, Linn County, 400 people without power. And over in Haskell, Stamford area out there, they've got a couple hundred without power. Now, while we're talking about weather, and we got a stationary front up above us, we had a weird phenomena last night. It's very odd, and I didn't see it at the time. I looked at the radar replay later. We had a butterfly front. This is a weird phenomenon.
1: Okay, now what is that?
0: Well, I'm going to tell you. Just give me a second here. It happens up in the Panhandle and then kind of over to Oklahoma. It's a high concentration of migrating birds and butterflies that are present in the area. So we have like the second butterfly wave migration happening. And it picks them up and throws them up in the air from the outflow boundary. So the winds turned kind of west northwesterly last night behind that outflow boundary from all that wonderful rain we got. The surge of cool exhaust air coming out of the outflow boundary, if you will, exits the weak thunderstorms, and it scoops up birds and butterflies, and it pushes them up into northwest Oklahoma. And what's interesting is you can see it on radar. So they call it a butterfly front because it has there's such a dense biological flutter out there that you get a radar return. So radar was at, they're not sure that's what it is, but that's what they always believe. I've seen this happen a couple times.
1: I wonder if you could see that from space.
0: I doubt that, but it just causes a radar return. But it's able to detect the leading edge of the front, and they're still present across southwest Kansas and northwest Oklahoma. That whole butterfly front is still picking up a little bit of radar return. They don't know 100% that it's, but it's speculation. But radar does confirm airborne objects, weird, jagged in nature, with shapes not uniform like raindrops. Dust is too small for this. Satellite imagery doesn't show a lot of cloud cover there. So we've had this happen before. October 6, 2019, we had a big butterfly front in Oklahoma City. It was a high concentration. I mean, they confirmed this. It was a high concentration of monarch butterflies. They surfed a big wind shift line with a dry cold front and rode it all the way southwards. Apparently, it doesn't kill them. It just picks them up in the air as big old concentrations of butterflies. So, and a butterfly front. I can't see it right now. My radar product doesn't have it, but they get out there with ground-based mobile radar out there. They can see the thing floating around. But anyway. So that's your weird. It's not often we get weird meteorological news, but you go out west of the listening area, like just west of the listening area, there's all kinds of stuff. There's all kinds of rain and severe weather and just all kinds of beautifulness out there that needs to come over here and give us a good soaking. Now, Southwest Studio got wet, really wet. We had some isolated flooding around the east side of Lubbock. A lot of rain got dumped. I had a lot of rain at the house. It got really wet. Garden got soaked pretty good.
1: That got an inch and a half in my house.
0: Good grief. And it didn't take very long to do it.
1: No, it didn't. I checked the gauge this morning, so an inch and a half.
0: I don't ever worry about a rain gauge. It seems like an old person thing. Is that an old person thing? My grandpa always had the rain gauge. And it's like people go to the coffee shop and talk about how much rain was in their rain gauge. And the thing is, like, you get two neighbors out there and they start arguing whether they got 3/4 or 1.5 inches. That's a big difference.
1: Well, it depends. There's places that Northwest Lubbock that's, you know, they said gotten close to 3 inches of rain.
0: I'm talking like people that live next door to each other arguing. One of them's got a different rain gauge than the other, and it doesn't say the same thing. Oh, traffic of no consequence except for Amarillo. Guess Amarillo. Guess what's happening? I-40 by the airport. Can we fix I-40 by the airport, Amarillo? Can we do that? It backs up there every single day. We know it's going to every single day. So why don't we fix that? What do we need to do? We need to widen it a little bit, or I don't know. Avoid the area. We need more alternate routes out there. Wichita Falls, Abilene, just that typical Abilene backup over there off of the Loop 322 between Business I-20, the old East Highway 80 and I-20. It's backed up. It's backed up pretty good, but the cameras are out. This mysteriously of turning off cameras. I don't know. Maybe they heard us talking about who's watching the camera. Sweetwater looks pretty clear too. If you go look at the typical, they're back up today. Oh, the other day there was no cameras in Lubbock. There weren't, like, one was available, and Amarillo was like 2 or 3. And they're most of them are back now. Not all the Amarillo cameras are back.
1: Yes, but the backup in Amarillo and. Now, I-40 there by the airport, isn't that a TxDOT issue more than it is an Amarillo city issue?
0: Oh, I'm sure it is. But it's Amarillo, so Amarillo can scream and holler about it. I don't know what's going on. But, yeah, it's I-40, so I'm sure that's TxDOT. There's something significant there. There's a spur there. I don't know. I don't know what causes it to back up, and there's no traffic camera there for me to look at.
1: Sleepy today, Steve?
0: Oh, I'm sleepy every day. Nobody knew it till you pointed it out, though.
1: Oh, that yawn came across. No, Nick
0: doesn't know. He's
1: Nick,
0: busy.
1: You heard that, didn't you?
0: He didn't hear that. No,
1: yeah,
0: he didn't.
1: He's nodding. He yes. Okay.
0: I just wasn't quick enough on my mute button over there. I thought I caught that. No, just it's one of those things, man. It's
1: it's just kind of the way that this week's gone.
0: Yeah, it has been an interesting week, and it's not. It's not going to get any better. There is like massive. There must be a wreck at Hereford. Like, don't try to go through Hereford right now. You can't. It's dead. It's at a standstill. Don't even try it. Highway 80 through Hereford is it's stopped both directions. I don't know why I looked at Hereford. It was kind of random. It's not often we report on traffic in Hereford, Texas. But okay, Plainview. So you're not jealous. Plainview, Northwest 5th Street is almost, that's Highway 70 for everybody else. That's a pretty well stopped.
1: That's probably been 50 years since I've been to Hereford. Last time I was in Hereford.
0: I've actually been to Hereford more in the last 4 months than I've gone in the last 5 years. I used to go to Hereford once a year, typically for a VFW meeting. Once a year we'd have a meeting in Hereford. And then I might go up there every once in a while just for...
1: Last time
0: Some
1: I was there,
0: function,
1: I got thrown out of a high school basketball game.
0: Yeah, that's not hard to do there. No, well, no, it kind of is hard to do. It's hard to get anybody.
1: No,
0: up
1: it's
0: there,
1: oh no, there was Homer refs, you know, deluxe. There, it didn't take much.
0: But Hereford has a really neat airport. Really easy to get in and out of. Easy to land on. Got a little bit wider runway. They have a PAPI, which is a guided runway lights. It's just, so I've been going up there. I've been going up there and doing cross country and night flight because it's fun. So I've been to Hereford a bunch. Stop in there, go to the bathroom, get some coffee, take off again. Don't stay long. And it's, yeah, you can smell the cattle from the air.
1: It's aptly named.
0: You can smell it. You can smell it when you get on approach. If the wind's right, you can smell Hereford long before you get there. You don't need GPS. You can nav by smell all the way to Hereford.
1: Oh, it's kind of residents of Hereford, I'm sure. It's kind of like my papa was a rancher, and he goes, "That smells like money."
0: We don't smell it in Lubbock anymore.
1: It's too bad.
0: Stockyard closing down. So I'm going to wait to do this because we're going to hit a break in a moment. We had a little bit more. We'll get to it after the break. A little bit more information in the Lubbock County Commissioner's Court. Saga. That's all I got to say. Saga. A little bit more going on today that we'll take a look at here in a minute after we go to break. And then, you know, we've got several things to get into. We'll talk with Scott Braddock at 5:30, editor of the Quorum Report. He's going to check in with us. He's got a... I'm hoping to get his post-convention take. He was there, too, and he had a little trouble with his credentials. So we'll hear about that. And, hey, you're texting more, 806-680-2790.

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0: Are you kidding me? I thought we were over Yacht Rock. I thought we would end it into that practice.
1: Welcome back.
0: Good grief. I'm over here yawning and he's going to put me to sleep with that. Oh, it's just going to get worse. Okay. See, it's so depressing. We need some like Megadeth Symphony of Destruction or something. Just crank that up. Something.
2: Yeah, we'll ride the lightning because that's what we're about to do here.
0: Yeah,
2: I think.
0: Ride the lightning. Lubbock County Commissioners publicly questioning. Let's see. Wait a minute. Where's the update to that? I need the update. Is this the right day? It's not the right day. Hold on. Everybody, just wait while I figure out what. I loaded yesterday's folder. All right. There's a new twist.
2: Yeah.
0: There we go. That's the one I was looking for. I'm like, I know I wrote something else for this. A new twist in an unusual Lubbock County payroll dispute.
2: Twist is going a little mild, I think.
0: It's a new kerfuffle. It's a word I don't like to use very often. Back in late 25, and this was just going to pick up the details from yesterday. Judge Parrish, County Judge Parrish, removed Precinct 2 Commissioner Jason Corley from an office, citing resigned to run law after Corley filed to run for U.S. House seat, blah, blah, blah. Parrish appointed Mark Muir to fill the seat the same day. Corley sued. In late December, visiting judge ruled Corley should keep a seat. Corley returns to the Commissioner's Court dais on December 22nd. After that ruling, Mark Muir kept drawing a commissioner's salary through this year, roughly $70,000 total, plus requested more than $10,000 in legal fees, despite no longer actually doing the job. Fellow commissioners publicly questioned the arrangement this week. Commissioner Rackler said, "I don't believe that Lubbock County should be paying Mark Muir based on he hasn't been working." Agree, but and he not gainfully employed and is not a commissioner. Commissioner Shaw said, "Why was that not done also by the same person that removed Commissioner Corley?" Well, I don't know. Today, Muir released a statement saying he will return the full payment to the county and drop his legal actions, drop his appeal, too, against Corley. Said he was simply following the Judge Parrish. He threw the judge under the bus.
2: Oh,
0: Judge
2: Parrish's
0: earlier instruction to keep drawing his salary while the court case played out. Muir said he's currently hospitalized for a throat procedure, has limited availability for further contact. For comment. Judge Parrish declined to comment today. Okay. Commissioner's Court has a meeting scheduled for September 21st to discuss whether a Texas Ranger criminal investigation and the payroll regulatory and oral arguments in the underlying court appeal are set for investigation into the payroll irregularity. The oral arguments and underlying court appeal were set for October 13th, but Mark Muir said he's going to withdraw, so I'm assuming that they'll withdraw it all. I don't know. Now, we haven't seen that happen. That was just a report. Now, the commissioners are going to discuss a resolution to ask the DA to investigate. I would think that's unnecessary. Well, I assume that the DA is probably going to investigate anyway.
2: I think so. And if not, if she's not going to investigate, she's going to ask either the AG's office or the Texas Rangers to investigate.
0: She can trigger that if she wants.
2: But the thing is, the question still remains, what law did Judge Parrish break?
0: I don't know. Then they've got to investigate to find out. But here's the deal. I'm not defending Judge Parrish.
2: No,
0: I'm just saying.
2: I'm not either.
0: And I've been on the phone off and on all day about this. I'm kind of over it. The idea that there's something criminal, I keep telling everybody, be very careful throwing that word around. You don't know. You don't know if there's anything criminal. He didn't do his job. Well, you can be an elected official, unfortunately, and you can not show up. You can say, I got elected. I'll see you in 4 years when I run again, and not show up.
2: You don't have to do anything.
0: We've had instances
2: of that. We have instances
0: of
2: working part-time for your pay. So I think we got some commissioners that might need to answer that question, too.
0: Possibly.
2: Personally.
0: I'm not throwing any of that out. I don't know. I don't have that information.
2: That was me.
0: Well, go for it. If you got the proof, throw it out there.
2: Yeah, you know, it just seems you never see them.
0: But that's not the point.
2: But the point is,
0: the point is they don't have to do anything. So to say, well, he's derelict in his duties. Well, so is there a repercussion for you not doing your commissioner duty? The repercussion is you answer at the ballot box you violated the statute, and there is a statute out there that details how to remove a county elected official. And it's pretty narrow. And it's pretty difficult. And I would venture to say that there is nobody out there that knows how it works. Because to my knowledge, it's only been done three times in the state of Texas that I can find. And one of them was me. So I sued to remove an elected official from office through that statute. And it is very, very difficult. I was not successful. It got dismissed. Long story. And the man has now passed away. So I don't even want to talk about it. I don't want to talk bad about it. I'm going to bring him up. But I'm just saying there's that statute is very, very, very hard to execute. And it's been done a couple times, as far as I know, that we could find. And when we researched it and actually had someone out of Denton County call me and say, hey, we're getting ready to try this, and started asking questions. I said, let me refer you to my attorney that helped me with it. But I got countersued, and the suit was challenging the constitutionality of the statute. And, I mean, I had to hire a specialist in constitutional law, because it would have likely gone to the Texas Supreme Court. It would have actually been interesting to see it all play out.
2: It would
0: out.
2: Have been interesting. And this was all as your duties as the Lubbock County chairman.
0: Well, too. It wasn't. Yes and no.
2: So that's where a lot of it stemmed from. And part of the thing as we go looking at this, as we read everything that's come out, you know, we don't need to automatically assume that everything Mark Muir said is totally accurate either. We don't know that. We don't know. That's just his account of what happened.
0: Well, and so it just keeps going back. We don't know. And so that's why somebody needs to investigate. And I suspect the DA is going to, without the being asked to by the commissioner. Now, there's a lot of, the commissioner's court's going to order her to do it. I've heard that today, too. No, the commissioner's court doesn't order the DA to do anything. Mm-hmm. And you don't want them to be able to. You don't want that. We have separation of powers in our Texas Constitution and segregation of departments for a reason. You don't want that to happen. Now, there's another thing I want to holler about, and I don't have a lot of time, but there has been a lot of negativity thrown around about the chief of staff to the commissioner's court, Lindsay Diaz, Lubbock County, the chief of staff to the Lubbock County Commissioner's Court, and it is absolutely ridiculous. She doesn't deserve it. She's not an elected official. She's not a politician. She is a paid administrator to take care of that court, and she did her job. And I may say more about it after the break. We got Scott Braddock coming up, but the negativity that she got thrown out there on some social media sites, and people just tearing her up like she somehow is culpable in this. And I'm going to tell you what, she doesn't have any. There's no fault and no blame with her. She is a wonderful lady and did her job and tried to keep everybody informed in this situation and was shut down. So, allegedly. Again, I don't have that information. I'm getting it secondhand. But time for news and weather. We'll talk to Scott Braddock, and we'll pick all this up on the backside of the break. See you then.

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4: Federal government could help cover the cost of fighting one of the wildfires burning in our state right now. The Hydra Fire in Bosque County, just northwest of Waco, has covered more than 1,000 acres, about 25% contained. FEMA says Texas will be eligible for a federal grant to cover up to 75% of the costs associated with putting this fire out. Reports that ERCOT approved a pay raise for CEO Pablo Vegas, apparently no longer true. Earlier this week, the board did approve a raise of up to $6.4 million. That is until Lieutenant Governor Dan Patrick got word and now said this is not the time. Vegas currently has a $1 million base salary with incentives that could take it up to $4 million. The state set to carry out the execution of James Norman tonight. He and another man also sent to death row broke into a home in Edna in 2005 and killed three people. The execution would be the fifth this year. Majors tonight, the Rangers host Boston, Kansas City at Houston. With your Texas News headlines, I'm Barbara Schwartz.
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1: Hi again, everyone. This is today's Dallas Cowboys Report. I'm Brad Sham. If you thought you were upset with the Cowboys opener Sunday night, imagine being a player. That was not what they expected from themselves. The smart ones, though, like tight end Brevin Spann Ford, know what defines them will not be one horrible game, but what they do about it, starting in practice today.
2: Continuing to fight, regardless of what the score is, that's what's important, and obviously it shows the character of a team. So, putting our best foot forward in terms of our preparation this coming week is really what we're focused on. You already know, and you can tell from the energy in the locker room, that guys are willing to, put their pride aside, go in and be critical of themselves, get better from the film.
1: The Cowboys have signed running back Tyler Goodson from Atlanta's practice squad and released backup Israel Abanaconda. Goodson was Atlanta's leading rusher in preseason. That's today's Cowboys Report. I'm Brad Sham.
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4: On this Wednesday evening, the temperatures are cooling off just a bit after a hot day again across the South Plains. A few scattered showers did pop up, but they are now decreasing. Temperatures will drop into the middle to upper 60s, and high temperatures for Thursday back into the lower to mid 90s under a partly cloudy sky. The weather is brought to you by Sonic, and the one in a million dunk is brought to you by the all-new $7 Big Deal Meal. I'm meteorologist Ron Roberts of Lubbock's official weather station, News Talk KFYU.
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4: All right, welcome back. 806-680-2790. Scott Braddock, editor of the Quorum Report, checking in with us. We didn't get to talk last week because all things RNC convention / rally / whatever you want to call it was going on. Scott, how you doing?
14: Doing well. Sorry I didn't see you in Dallas. I thought we would connect, but it was a little bit of a
4: it was weird.
14: Confusing. Such a little weird, maybe a term I wouldn't necessarily use on a family-friendly broadcast to describe how disorganized it was. But you know what? Political convention. You know this. Conventions are always that way. Whether it's Republicans or Democrats, at state level or national level, it's always hard to organize. I always tell people it's hard to organize anything where there's lots of people involved in something, right? It can be hard enough to organize a wedding. You know, you're dealing with a lot of people. They're all going to sit down and, watch this thing at the same time and then have a dinner at the same time and all that stuff. But all things being equal, I think they did a decent job getting it together. But does it really matter? I don't know if people are even still talking about it. What do you think?
4: Oh, we're still talking about it.
14: What are you saying about it?
4: Well, I tell you what, and I aired it in its entirety this week. To me, I thought the president did great. I thought his second night speech was a lot of fun. There was some comedy in it, but if you got to hear RFK Jr.'s speech, it was phenomenal. And I cut it up and
14: read it. A lot of people talking about that. That's one that most people were talking about.
4: It was quite interesting.

0: I think it did. I think it did energize some folks, but it energized the folks that went, and the folks that went are going to vote probably straight R.
1: Right.
0: Is it going to, you know, is it going to encourage people to get out to vote? Well, the people that showed up are probably going to get out to vote. Right. Other than that, I don't know how well it was received or how well it was watched or who tuned into it that wasn't there. So I'm not sure.
1: Right. Well, one of the things that it's a good question, right? Because one of the things that I wonder is whether the people who were there, and there's usually a version of this that happens with any political convention, whether it's Republicans or Democrats, when they go back to their home communities, because, you know, like you say, it's the true believers who show up for that kind of a thing, to make the trip and spend the money and be there and all that stuff. But when those people return to their communities, are they then energized to go out in their neighborhoods, to talk to the people they know and make sure that they go out to vote, and so that there's some kind of a ripple effect? And sometimes there's more of that and sometimes there's less of that with these conventions, and I'm not sure just yet what it is. I've been checking in with people around the state, everywhere from Houston to back in DFW and down here towards Central Texas and elsewhere. And it seems like, people enjoyed the event. But here's one of the comments that I heard, and this is from somebody who's a diehard, and it's anecdotal, of course, but one diehard MAGA supporter, somebody who would say, "I love President Trump." That'd be the first thing out of their mouth. And then they said, "He did talk really long, though." And so I was thinking, well, yes, it is the Trump show. So I wonder, it's interesting. One of the guys who I was talking to in the convention hall last week, he said, this is the way he described it, Steve. He said, this would be like, and, this was about halfway. This was on Wednesday, so kind of halfway through the speakers on the first day of the deal. And this person said, this is like going to a Rolling Stones concert now. Not like back in the 70s or 80s, but if you went to one now. Everybody loves the show. Everybody knows the words and everything like that. But how pumped up are they going to be after they leave a few days from now? And there's a lot of other stuff going on. I mean, also the timing of it. The very next day after it was over, it was, 9/11 remembrances, and President Bush had an interesting, event in DFW in Dallas at the Bush Center at SMU, where there was a lot of coverage of that. And of course, our news cycles move so fast by now. By the time you get to, the next week, you go through the weekend, we've still got the Iran war going on, gas prices through the roof, the governor's talking about property taxes, all these other things. There's so much happening. Not really trying to defend or
0: I get it,
1: spin it any kind of a way. It's just, it's hard to keep people's attention. That's all I'm saying.
0: Well, and I don't know how you measure the net effect of, or even trying to calculate a cost per voter on that would be outrageous, but I don't know how you measure the net effect of that. There's no business conducted. There's no, there wasn't comment cards or surveys or something, or, is there going to be some sort of polling data? Did you attend? Did you watch? Did you see? I don't know. I don't know how you measure its effect, but it's easy to cheer to an echo chamber, and it was fun to go. I mean, it's always fun to go. It's energizing. Got some great pictures. I met a lot of people. But I spent a lot of money for no real business or to be there.
1: A cool event. And I guess for the, for the folks who are tuned into our specific campaigns in Texas, I mean, the real point was this. Did it mean anything and do anything for Attorney General Paxton in his race? And I think it does in this respect, that because he was on the national stage, and of course it was brief, he spoke for about 7 minutes at 5:30 on a Wednesday. But a lot of this is about trying to pump up Republicans in Texas, as you have talked about, Steve, going to some of those events where you said that you get the sense that a lot of people feel really disengaged, and there's some numbers on that as well. There's some polling that backs you up on that. Are people going to be pumped up? The other thing is the money going to come in for Paxton? And as soon as that convention wrapped up, we got the news on Friday that the cavalry is showing up. President Trump said he would come to Texas multiple times, as many times as it takes, is what the way he put it during his speeches at the event, to try to get Paxton over the finish line. And then Jimmy Tallarico immediately went from being the guy who had all the money in this race to being outspent by a lot. All of a sudden, $80 million or so was committed for Paxton from National Republicans, and that's from the GOP caucus of the senators in Washington, as well as MAGA Inc., which, of course, is President Trump's operation, and some other affiliated organizations that are, you know, really just, you know, now finally for Paxton from National Republicans. And that's from the GOP caucus of the senators in Washington, as well as MAGA Inc., which, of course, is President Trump's operation, and some other affiliated organizations that are, you know, really just, you know, now finally going to not just match Tallahassee,

0: at this point, it costs $8 to $10 million per week to be on TV statewide in this state. And so Paxton has every, at this point, he has every dollar he's going to need to get across the finish line. If for some reason he doesn't, it won't be because he didn't get the help he needed financially.
1: Well, he's got to get out. He's got to get on a bus, and he's got to stay on it and hit every place he can.
2: It seems like to me, Scott, that some of the messaging on some of the packs and Paxton, I don't understand all the references on the China when there's so much more that could be brought against Tallarico at this point.
0: They're real focused on that. You would think that they must have some focus group testing, some polling that shows that this China land issue is the big thing. I don't know that that's the case. I'm not seeing that, you know, across the state. As I talk to voters, I'm not sure what y'all are seeing out there. You know, there's also a lot of messaging around the idea that Tallarico is too, you know, too trans friendly and all of that. There's a lot of ads about that. And the lieutenant governor just started, you might have seen, a television advertising campaign in which he's holding a basketball on a basketball court, and Patrick is saying that his opponent, Vicki Goodwin, is somebody who voted to have boys and girls locker rooms. I know that's the kind of thing that has energized the Republican base in the past, and even something that kind of extends beyond the base. I mean, if you talk to independents and even some more conservative Democrats, for example, African-American older voters who are in some of the cities in Texas, particularly in Houston, they don't agree with what a lot of folks would call the transgender agenda. And so it may be something that can kind of cancel out some of the Democratic enthusiasm. But in a lot of the conversations I have with folks around the state, they feel like if that was ever a real fight, that Republicans kind of won that fight already. So it's, and I will say this, and I wonder your opinion on this, Steve. As I was listening to some of the speeches at the convention last week, when that issue would come up, the person who got, I think, the most applause about it, at least that I heard, you know, in the middle of the afternoon one day, was Brandon Gill when he brought up boys and girls sports. But when Paxton talked about it, the crowd kind of muted on that. It just seems like the enthusiasm isn't there in the same way on that issue that it was before. Doesn't mean that people don't agree with the position, but I'm not sure it's the thing that really gets people as fired up as it used to.
1: Well, it's there's some of the.
0: What do you think?
1: I'll tell you what. I'm gonna take a break. And then I'm going to tell you what I think.
0: That's a
1: we'll
0: teaser.
1: Take the break.
0: That's a teaser. We'll get to the break after the break, everybody.
1: Scott Braddock with the Quorum Reforms. Quorum Reports. See you here in just a second.
3: 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Think it's time for a change. You may get disgusted.
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2: Dan Loney with Your Money Now. Boeing CEO Kelly Ortberg at an industry conference today said its 737 MAX production is taking a bit longer than expected to stabilize. It's currently making 47 planes per month, with that expected to increase next year. Ortberg added that he expects certification of the MAX 10, the largest model in their fleet, very soon. Meta plans to release a camera-free pair of smart glasses, internally codenamed Luna, later this fall, following growing scrutiny of smart glasses over their recording capabilities. The information reports that new glasses model has 6 built-in microphones that allow users to speak with Meta's AI chatbot. Another day of red ink for Wall Street, but the Fed raising interest rates, the reason why, and it's the first time they've raised rates in 3 years. The Dow lost 631 points at 51,462. NASDAQ fell 3 points, S&P 500 off 34. That's Your Money Now.
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0: with Scott Braddock of the Quorum Report. I'm going to answer your question. I wish Paxton had been better received. It was quiet. It wasn't as energetic as I hoped. And the messaging has got to change. I mean, we're talking about voting to sell property to Chinese nationals and things that people, it's just not on people's radar. And so I think the highlighting Tallarico is pro-gender mod and how he's flip-flopping and supported by the LGBTQ crowd is what is motivating Republican voters. And I think that's the messaging that needs to keep happening. The rest of it just seems kind of silly to me. But anyway, in the few minutes we have left, property taxes back. We're starting to fire up the ledge talk, as I like to call it, and property taxes back being discussed about, and the governor making a little push on that. Your take?
1: Well, he's running advertisements that you probably have seen in Lubbock. He's spending millions of dollars on this 30-second TV spot in which he explains that it's local governments that are to blame for rising property taxes in Texas. And I agree with you that I think the more effective attack from Republicans, toward Democrats would be something other than what they're doing about this Chinese land stuff. But I would suggest that maybe they go after Democrats on the issue that is right in front of people and is on the radar of everybody. I just got a text message from one of my podcast listeners in Dallas-Fort Worth where the price of diesel, gentlemen, has now approached about $7 a gallon. And let me read this number to you. This guy sent me this picture. To fill up his truck this afternoon cost $745. Now, that is going to lead to sticker shock, of course, at the grocery store and everything else that you buy, right? Those things are shipped on those trucks. Why wouldn't the governor and Paxton and anybody who's running as a Republican, why wouldn't they go after Democrats as being tax and spend liberals who are going to take money out of your pocket and put it in the government's coffers? It's interesting that what the governor is arguing is that local governments are to blame. But did you notice, if you've seen these ads, he never says Democrats once. He doesn't use the word Democrats. He doesn't say some version of, Democrats want to raise taxes, I want to cut your taxes. That would be just a normal Republican message, right? Something that you would say if people are worried about affordability. And instead, he kind of gets lost in the weeds of this proposal that he has to require that at the local level that there be a two-thirds vote for there to be any increase in taxes. I know why he's arguing this, but I will say this, and I think it's a vulnerability that Governor Abbott, Lieutenant Governor Patrick, and the rest of Republican leadership has left wide open. Republicans are vulnerable on the property tax issue, because here's the governor explaining that property taxes are through the roof while he's been governor for more than a decade. I've over the years have had Republicans and Democrats alike, and it was more Republicans on this, honestly, saying that when we had record budget surpluses for the last couple of sessions here, $30 billion or so one session, more than about $20 billion in another session, that would have been the time to remake the property tax system from top to bottom, to completely reimagine it. But none of that has happened under Governor Abbott. And think about this. It was way back, you all remember this, in 2006, the last time that a Texas governor, at the time it was Rick Perry, laid out some way that he was going to reform the property tax system. And do you remember what it was? He was going to increase business taxes, the franchise tax, to try to buy down property taxes for homeowners. And that worked for a little bit, but then, of course, both of those taxes have ended up going up in the years since. Anytime there's an effort like that where someone in government will say, we're going to increase this tax so that we can decrease this other tax, you know what you hear from Republican activists, and everybody who's a homeowner would just say, well, I don't believe that that's going to happen. They're just both going to go up, right? And so it's on the governor, it's on the state leadership to come up with something and really sell it to people, and it seems like he's not really getting that done. Somebody asked me in good faith, they said, well, what's the Democratic plan for that? Have you heard anybody from Gina Hinojosa or Vicky Goodwin or any of these Democrats who are running? What's their plan? My answer is that I haven't seen one from them, really. But it would have been on the governor to, you know, over the last few years have convened, you know, business leaders, civic leaders, tax experts, you know, people in industry, and sit them all down and say, okay, tell me what you think we ought to be doing about this. But it just hasn't happened. And so it's my understanding that, you know, Speaker Burrows has told, you know, some of the has told all of the Republican members of the Texas House to just, you know, well, go ahead and just say you're in favor of the governor's plan. And when the election's over, then we'll figure out what we're really going to do. So I think this is, it's up in the air as far as what's really going to happen.
2: Scott, I got a question.
0: 30 seconds.
2: Before we go here. We keep having the buy downs. I think people want something permanent. Is that kind of the impression you're getting?
1: Absolutely. You know, people want to see some kind of a change that would be fundamental instead of what we're seeing. And right now, gents, as we go into the next legislative session in January, before the legislature even gavels in, the buy down, it started out at a cost of $3 billion back in 2019. That's when they really started this tax compression thing. By next year, the cost of that same level of quote-unquote relief is $51 billion. And Charles Perry, your senator from out there, has recently said it's kind of insane that, it's my understanding that he said that it's insane that we're spending so much on that, and we're spending that level on property tax compression when we're not doing anything close to that on critical infrastructure, which is what state government should be doing.
0: We got to go. That's Scott Braddock with the Quorum Report. Hey, see you next week. That'll wrap up the first hour of the Steve Evans Show with Ken Corbin here on the Texas Town Square Media Network. Hey, grab a cold beverage. Hour two of the program's on its way. See you in a minute.

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7: Not happy with the decision. I'm Lisa Lucera, Fox News. President Trump reacting after the Federal Reserve raised its benchmark interest rate for the first time since 2023 to combat high inflation. The key rate now about 3.9%.
8: The president just announced he thinks interest rates in the U.S. should be cut to 1% or less. But that's not going to happen anytime soon because the Fed has already signaled that in addition to today's rate hike, there's a strong possibility that they will raise rates again by the end of this year.
7: Fox's Peter Ducey at the White House. A short time ago, the president told reporters he still has confidence in Kevin Warsh, but claimed Warsh has a hostile board and he wants him to be independent. The president now headed to North Carolina for a rally to support Republican Senate candidate Mike Whatley. Meanwhile, a new Fox News poll finds a majority of voters have a negative view of the economy.
9: 77% of the poll's respondents say the economy ranks from fair to poor. And while 44% say their finances are holding steady, 43% say they are falling behind. Voters are blaming the Trump administration, with 63% saying it has made the economy worse. For the fourth straight month, President Trump's approval rating sits at 39%.
7: Fox's Kernal Scott. The House has followed the Senate, passing a broad package of sanctions targeting Russian officials.
10: On this vote, the yeas are 262, the nays are 159. The motion is adopted.
7: The bill, named for the late Senator Lindsey Graham, who spent more than a year negotiating it as the U.S. looks to further punish Russia over its ongoing war with Ukraine. Artist Peter Max, whose colorful psychedelic pop art was a key part of 1960s culture, has died. He was 88. 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
15: It is Wednesday evening. The temperatures are cooling off just a bit after a hot day again across the South Plains. A few scattered showers did pop up, but they are now decreasing. Temperatures will drop into the middle to upper 60s, and high temperatures for Thursday back into the lower to mid 90s under a partly cloudy sky. The weather is brought to you by Sonic, and the one in a million dunk is brought to you by the all-new $7 Big Deal Meal. I'm meteorologist Ron Roberts at Lubbock's official weather station, News Talk KFYO.

0: 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Steve Evans Show here with Ken Corbin on the Texas Town Square Media Network. 806-680-2790. Let the fire off a message. Well, I've been waiting for AI to populate my, update all my oil prices and my graphs, and it's just slow today. Since because everybody's fighting the data centers, I don't have enough data center left to run my graphs. It pulls from, you wouldn't believe the stuff I have this pulling oil prices from. It's pretty impressive, but it's going on 10 minutes now. I thought, you know, I haven't updated that in a while after Braddock was talking about this, and he sent me the picture of his truck driver getting 111 gallons of diesel and was over 114 gallons of diesel, $745 for that tank of fuel, and it's over in Denton. I mean, it's not like it's in New Mexico, you know, where all the communists
1: are. Or the boonies somewhere.
0: Yeah, not like it's there. So I thought, well, let me, I've been watching crude prices, and crude is going up still because we can't seem to resolve what's going on in the Straits of Hormuz. It's driving me crazy. But we're looking at we go back to August 5th, Brent crude was $84, and I've got like this reporting gap in the West Texas Intermediate. It disappears. I don't know if that's on purpose in June, and it doesn't pop back up until August 17th, but it was at $85. Let's go from August 17th. That's when I got good numbers. August 17th, Brent crude was at $89 a barrel. West Texas Intermediate was at $15 a barrel. Let's see. Today, Brent's at $108 a barrel with West Texas Intermediate trading at $104. And we look at the average weekly average gas prices. Let's see. We can go to the 17th. That's kind of where my data set's at. Texas gasoline was averaging $3.60 a gallon with the national average at $4.05. Today, $3.88 for gasoline is the Texas average. U.S. national average, $4.37 a gallon. If I had to pay over $4 a gallon, I'm going to flip out. It just, you know, I've got to travel soon. I was just looking at like riding out with somebody, one-way flights back, and flights are getting ridiculous. Rental cars are getting ridiculous. It's out of control. I don't even want to tell you what I'm playing for a gallon for Avgas. Oh, my, for 100 low-lead Avgas. Wow.
1: I wasn't even going to ask. Yeah. I figured that would set you off.
0: Well, it might, but, I mean, if I know the few places I can go, I can get it for $6. But it's $8 and $9 a gallon. Abilene's got, Abilene Airport, they're like over $9 a gallon for it's, and you're burning like 9 gallons an hour.
1: Since you're referring to airplanes, I'm going to go ahead and squeeze in. We still have tickets for the National Championship Air Races in Roswell this week. Got tickets, free tickets for tomorrow and discount reserve tickets for Friday, Saturday, and Sunday too.
0: So discount reserve tickets. Those are going to cost you a little bit, though.
1: It's going to cost you a little bit. Friday, it's not much. Saturday and Sunday, it's about half price, but you still get $25 off per ticket. So I still got some. So send in air races to us on the text line, 806-680-2790, and we'll get you hooked up.
0: Need your email and your phone number, if you please. That'll help us get a hold of you, get those tickets. And then we got so much more coming up next week. We've got football tickets. Oh yeah, we're gonna have some football tickets. Unless you gave them away already, and we're gonna have I think we got some foreigner tickets coming up soon. Don't we?
1: We'll have a promotion. I'm gonna work with the restaurant.
0: Was I supposed to say that?
1: I'm working on a promotion where it's not just tickets.
0: Tickets. Ken's putting together. It's like to put a little package.
1: I'll go ahead and tell you what I'm going to call it.
0: Tickets and tacos. Maybe tickets and tacos.
1: It could be that, but I'm going to call it, kind of a date night for, that way you can go get, A Girl Like You, which is one of the Foreigner songs, and we'll just call it the Girl Like You Foreigner promotion, and we'll start it, after sometime next week.
0: Well, can we throw a tattoo in? Can we go in the tattoo parlors, throw in a tattoo?
1: I was thinking more about
0: tattoo, tacos,
1: I was thinking about dinner and flowers. I know. Being being I'm at the tail end of the boomers, I'm not a Gen Zer. So
0: tattoos
1: and piercings. Man. No, that wouldn't be on my list of things. But yeah, it's going to be.
0: Get your tongue pierced, get a little tattoo, some tacos, go see Foreigner. Tattoos, tequila, and tacos. I mean, that could work too. I don't know. A lot of that coming up. So in the near future. So you're going to want to listen next week while we start to roll that out. But check in for those air. I want to go so bad. I have other places I have to be. I really want to go to the air races, but I'd like to fly into the air races.
1: Well, there's so much going on this week. Oh my.
0: Maybe they'll let me race. I just get out there in 172, just race. Oh, no. Slowest plane.
1: Well, you know, kind of like on automobiles, they have the student driver.
0: The bomber class.
1: You'll be pulling a banner saying, you know, student pilot, and everybody's scattering when they see the plane buzz the field.
0: Well, just put some stickers on the doors. Not pulling no banner, man. That's a whole nother thing you have to learn how to do. All right. Let's go back to, not to property taxes, because I don't know about that. Let's go back to Ken Paxton for just a second. And I'm going to say this again. Ken, if you're listening, I've conveyed this message to his campaign, though. The messaging is got to get, we got to get some energy in here. Now, I concur with Braddock that we're starting to see some dollars getting spent here, and it's money that's been promised is going to come. It's starting to kick in. And I believe that the money that Tallarico thought he was going to have is starting to dwindle. I don't think we're going to hit that $500 million mark.
1: I don't expect it either.
0: But we're going to hit probably a couple $100 million.
1: We will, because we would, if he'd had that much money, we would have already seen time
0: the media buys would have been insane.
1: They would have been,
0: and he would have completely saturated the market.
1: It would have already been in place. It's not there.
0: And so I think the speculation for the dollars that were going to turn out for him, either he has upset somebody and lost some of his donor base, or it was never there. Which Democrats lie. I mean, Tallarico's a liar. So it's Tallarico, as the president called him. Oh, Tallarico is a liar. I don't expect him to tell the truth.
1: I think there was a certain amount of bluff there, but I also think, as the Democrats looked at it, I think they see Syed up in Michigan as more likely to win than Tallarico.
0: Yeah, I think they're shifting to where

0: where they're likely. Money.
1: And they're watching polling data. And if the polling data shows that, you know, and the thing about the polling data that makes me nervous about Ken Paxton versus Tallarico is it's so close. But the telltale is it's not moving. It's not moving in Tallarico's favor, which means there never was any real momentum there. And I think you'll see that polling data start to shift in Ken Paxton's favor here pretty soon as the truth starts to come out that the money wasn't there, the support wasn't there. You're not as popular as everybody thinks you are, and you're a freak, you're Tallarico, and the messaging is getting out there, but it's got to be the right messaging. I heard this ad the other day for, was it the Liberty Pack, and it's just like, Jim Bob is, well, Ken Paxton, he's a good old boy, and he's defending everybody against Chinese purchase of property kind of thing. And it's like, come on, man.
0: You know, the thing
1: y'all have
0: is,
1: how much money, and you let Jim Bob cut your ad? Could have done better.
0: The thing is, I'm going to read, I've got the press release on endorsement from the Texas Farm Bureau for Paxton, and there's an issue that they bring up that would have been very good to show the job that Paxton's done. So the Farm Bureau, you know, announced their endorsement of Ken Paxton, and basically they say it underscores the strength of Paxton's support among Texas agriculture communities and the rural Texans across the state. And they go on to talk about General Paxton consistently used the courts to defend Texas farmers, ranchers, and landowners, and they cite the Waters of the U.S. regulations that where he defended the property rights of Texans along the Red River. Now, to me, that would be a better issue than the, you know, against the China about how he stood up for Texans against the federal government. I think that's a stronger argument for Paxton than the Chinese stuff.
1: I do too.
0: But he hadn't used it yet.
1: I don't know. I just really want to see it. I need to see that campaign just crank up and go gangbusters.
0: Well, the thing is, you know, I need to tell the Paxton campaign, you know, I would work really cheap for them if they hired me. Because I would have a much better messaging, and so would you, than what we've seen so far from some of these people and some of these Paxton.
1: How cheap?
0: Well, it depends. I'd only take a quarter of what he's paying now.
1: Let's see. Diesel $7.23 in Knox City, double the price from last year's harvest. Farmers and ranchers need a break. That's not going to be ag diesel, though. That's going to be road diesel. They get a little bit cheaper price, but it's still, I haven't gotten any prices on ag diesel, Alan, but it's going up there, too, from what I'm hearing. I mean, it's the record high fertilizer cost because we couldn't get the components through the straits, and record high fuel cost, and then we're going into a cotton harvest. It's a real problem. Come on, Mr. President, just play the Bomb Iran song. Bomb, bomb, bomb Iran. Glass planet, glass factory, get it over with, get it done. And we're just not getting any new information. It's the same stuff. I'm like, oh, I can read you the national news. Well, still going on with Iran. We haven't fixed anything yet. Still got negotiations, still a little fighting going back. 7 months in the war. What's happening? Why is it hitting your wallet? I mean, and we can do that, but you're not going to learn anything new. And then, of course, they're attacking Pete Hegseth over this thing, too.
0: I can't believe Thomas Massie.
1: Massie's an idiot.
0: He's in, like, you know, Marjorie, you know, Trader Green, you know.
1: Marjorie Trader Green.
0: You know, he's much like her.
1: They filed impeachment articles against Pete Hegseth over his conduct of the war, reading him in the House record himself. Massey's an idiot. We'll talk about that and more after the break, 806-680-2790. Quick break. Be back in a minute.

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0: that is, but it's flying fast. Doesn't ring a bell.
1: It's got a Megadeth feel.
0: Oh, that's Rod the Lightning. There we go. It's got that Metallica guitar in it. All right. Welcome back. 806-680-279. Send a message. Send it our way. Where's my Hexess story? I was reading. Here we go. So Thomas Massie, one of the seven Republicans who crossed over the evil sons of bucks, filed 8 articles of impeachment against Defense Secretary Pete Hegseth over his conduct of the war. Reading them in the House Record himself, Massie kept the plan secret even from his own party leadership. House Speaker Mike Johnson responded by canceling Thursday's votes, which pushes any floor action past the midterm elections. Just shut it down. The impeachment is essentially no chance of passing in the Republican-led House, but it's a sign of how much strain this war is putting on party unity. Overseas, the fighting itself continues to widen. Israeli artillery struck towns in southern Lebanon, despite an existing ceasefire with Hezbollah. Yemeni governmental forces clashed with Houthi rebels near a key shipping choke point at Saudi Arabia. Other factions are getting in the middle of this, and it intercepted a Houthi drone aimed at Mecca, a claim the Houthis deny. Now they're blowing Mecca up. Boy, that'll get everybody wound up. There's the oil angle, which is how this dips into West Texas. Earlier this month, the Iran-aligned militia forces damaged a major Saudi pipeline that normally lets crude bypass the Straits of Hormuz entirely. This is why oil's going through the roof, because now it's getting cut off. That sent the prices spiking because it's U.S. oil now. It's going to be the king. They're not moving it out of the Persian Gulf now. Brent crude touched levels over $110 a barrel at one point. Today's prices pulled back after U.S. officials said the damaged pipeline should be back online within days. Through an independent analyst, think repairs could take weeks. We'll have those numbers. I mean, I'm going to track those oil numbers as they ebb and flow.
2: Yeah, I was looking at some of the West Texas intermediate futures prices, and it's still showing, you know, the contracts above $85 through February of next year.
0: Yeah, and, but that's, they're just hedging that.
2: Yeah, but it's still, it's what's expected.
0: We can't sustain that.
2: No, it's...
0: We need oil. I can't get that out. We need oil down $75-$80 a barrel. We need it to relax.
2: The projections on $75 isn't until July of next year. That's rough.
0: Yeah, for sure. Let's see. What else we got going on, Ken?
2: Well, we've got some of the various things in the other outside Lubbock going on. There's Abilene. They still have the fair and rodeo going on. Got a big schedule right now, and the PRCA rodeo starting at 7:30 at the Taylor Telecom Arena, and the fair goes through Saturday. And there's the city budget happened in Abilene with they adopted a $414 million operating budget that includes street work, park improvements, public safety, and longer recreation center hours. So they adopted a tax rate that raises the M&O revenue, with the city estimating about $38 more per $100,000 valuation. So on that portion of it, the new fiscal year starts October 1st there in Abilene.
0: So I told you about the Watermelon Queen. It's Lorelei Hill is the Watermelon Queen. She's going to be at, she's got meet and greets Saturday, 2 to 4 at Market Street on 19th, and Sunday, noon to 2, Market Street on 98th. Be signing autographs. I mean, I guess you could get a watermelon autographs. I don't know. On your watermelon? I don't know. That's a thing. She'll be talking all things Texas watermelon. Serving as the 2026 Texas Watermelon Queen is truly one of the greatest honors of her life, Ken. And she wants world peace.
2: Well, good for you.
0: I'm sure. They all say that's like the pageant girls. I want world peace, world peace.
2: Yeah, that was just speculation on your part.
0: I'm guessing she probably does. I mean, ask her, do you want world peace? Is she going to say no? I doubt it. Yeah. Let's see. What do I have time for? I'm gonna pull this Beau French story up. Oh, but I can't find it. I just can't find it. Gonna have to do it in the next segment. Just no choice.
2: I was about to say we don't have enough time to get.
0: No, and it's one of those things. It's gotten so much attention. And it's I don't know. I think the Watermelon Queen might be the bigger story.
2: This is sure a lot more interesting than Beau French.
0: Oh, but we got to do it. We got to do the Beau French story. And yeah, so I was looking at Ken Paxton. He did. His campaign has begun spending around $300,000 a week, which they're going to need to spend a lot more on the first substantial television ad by the general election running. They ran it in Harlingen, Laredo, Corpus Christi media markets. And yeah, you're going to see most of those ad buys down in those areas where they might find swing voters. Running an ad up here in a pro-Republican area is a waste of money. They're going to run some. You'll see some, but you're not going to see primetime ads the way you'll see down in, it's running them in the valley and running them all the way up in the coastal bend where those are heavy, heavy purple and heavy blue areas. And so that's what, one of the ads that they have out is called Ken's Plan. It touts tax deductions for home down payments and health insurance premiums. And then there's the more combative spot attacking Tallarico over his opposition to recent tax bill, playing on his name with the line "Rico Nombre Tallarbroke." I think it's hilarious. That's what he'll make Texas. Tallarico had the airwaves largely to himself over the summer, and they spent a lot of money. But outside groups have now committed to over roughly $60 million to add to the race. Recent polling showed a margin of error contest, but we should start to see those polling numbers rebound as these ad buys start to happen. So looking forward to that. News and weather. We'll be back with more. Stick around.

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4: 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I'm Trevor Beck with your Cowboys Report.
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9: On this Wednesday evening, the temperatures are cooling off just a bit after a hot day again across the South Plains. A few scattered showers did pop up, but they are now decreasing. Temperatures will drop into the middle to upper 60s, and high temperatures for Thursday back into the lower to mid 90s under a partly cloudy sky. The weather is brought to you by Sonic, and the one in a million dunk is brought to you by the all-new $7 Big Deal Meal. I'm meteorologist Ron Roberts of Lubbock's official weather station, News Talk KFYU.
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13: It's September 16th, and this is your Fox Daily Snapshot. Today is Mayflower Day, which commemorates the day when the pilgrims left England headed for the New World in 1620. The Mayflower originally intended to land in Virginia, but after more than 3 months at sea, rough conditions and bad weather blew the ship off course, they ended up at Cape Cod, Massachusetts. Eventually, the group of men, women, and children would settle in Plymouth. Also on this date, in 1630, the Massachusetts village of Shawmut officially changes its name to Boston. And in 1993.
14: Hey baby, I hear the blues are calling, toss salads and scrambled eggs.
13: The sitcom Frasier, starring Kelsey Grammer and David Hyde Pierce, debuted on NBC. The comedy about the neurotic radio psychiatrist and his family would run for 11 seasons. If it's your birthday today, you share it with the founder of department store chain JCPenney, James Cash Penny, born in 1875. I'm Tushar Saxena, and that's your Fox Daily Snapshot.
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0: Hey, welcome back. 806-680-2790. A racially charged social media post from a Republican nominee for major statewide office has set up an open fight inside the Texas GOP. Beau French, the Republican running for a seat on the Texas Railroad Commission, which despite the name is actually the state's oil and gas regulator, posted a photo Sunday of University of Texas at Austin students of South Asian descent. There might have been some Hispanics in there too, celebrating in the stands during a UT football game. His caption read in part, "I heard UT graduation this year looked like this. I didn't believe it. The problem is now obviously far worse than anyone imagined." He called the students foreigners and said UT is filled with foreign nationals. He defended the post Monday on a conservative radio show. Some of the students in the photo have spoken out. One of the seniors, Gupta said, "When I look at that picture, I don't see a problem." Another sophomore called it disgusting. What makes this the bigger story is the response that Senator John Cornyn didn't hold back, saying this is a Republican nominee for a statewide office. Are other Republican elected officials going to condemn the intolerance and racism or look the other way while it becomes normalized? Speaker Burroughs said you can oppose immigration policy without demeaning people because of their race or ethnicity. This post has crossed the line. Former House Speaker Dade Phelan called French unfit for office. On the other side, former State Chair, GOP Chair Matt Rinaldi, of course, and State Representative Andy Hopper have defended French and instead criticized Cornyn. Governor Abbott has notably not weighed in either way. Attorney General Ken Paxton condemned racism in all forms without naming French directly. As of my last check, no elected Republican has formally withdrawn an endorsement of French, but you never know. It might happen.
1: Well, the thing is, with that picture, you can't establish whether those students are foreign nationals or whether they are white. You couldn't tell from that picture. And Texas law requires that 90% of UT's undergraduate class to be Texas residents. And, do we want, immigrants or second, third generation immigrants, do we want them to assimilate? I mean, you can't be more assimilated into Texas culture than wearing a cowboy hat at a football game. The only other thing they could have done, I guess, was maybe have a pork rib in their hand, while they were cheering. It is UT, but I think we have, we've got some, different ones that could have been at Texas Tech, or that could have been A&M, or it could have been at North Texas. You don't know where it could have been, but that just happened to be where the picture was from, and you don't know. Now, so it's a blanket statement, stupid statement from Bro French, which he's not. That's something that's not unusual for him to make, stupid statements. But I think that it's just totally out of hand. I'm glad to see Cornyn, Burroughs, and the others have come down.
0: All he's got to do, he just had to take it down. You're in the finish line. Just shut up. Now, the choo-choo commissioners, there's more. While one choo-choo commissioner candidate is under fire for his social media post, a sitting choo-choo commissioner is facing his own controversy. Commissioner Wayne, I was hesitant to even bring this up. Commissioner Wayne Christian skipped a Texas House committee hearing yesterday about the commission's decision to eliminate public comment at meetings, citing a scheduling conflict after the hearing time was moved, submitted written testimony instead, and argued the hearing risked becoming, in his words, a political platform since a Democrat candidate for his commission sits on the committee. Committee Chair Drew Darby out of San Angelo didn't mince words. A sitting commissioner absconding from his agency's oversight hearing is nothing more than a mockery of the Texas legislature. Darby also pointed out the legislature could abolish the Railroad Commission entirely with a simple majority vote. The underlying dispute in late August, Christian led a 2-1 vote ending the commission's two-decade-old policy of allowing public comment items not on the agenda. Fellow Commissioner Christy Craddock opposed the change. Christian called it a minor adjustment.
1: He's referring to the Joe Rosenthal, who's on that committee, who's running against Beau French, Joe Rosenthal being the Democrat. Mm-hmm. And basically, from what I've seen in Joe Rosenthal's time in the legislature, he's not a bomb thrower. I don't know that he would have gone after Christian about Beau French. That would have been uncharacteristic from what I've seen of him in the past. But he's still a Democrat. But it's getting silly season for sure.
0: I'm not voting for Rosenthal, But man, I'm not either. I tell you, I'm going to vote Republican ticket top to bottom. But golly, knock it off. What is going on?
1: I'm to the point of leaving it blank.
0: I'm not going to do that.
1: On that, I can't vote for a Democrat, but I don't know that I can vote for Beau French.
0: I don't know about that. But it is an option. It is an option to no vote, but the no vote doesn't offset the Democrat vote. I mean, it's
1: no.
0: Got to think that through.
1: I know. It's still working on it. I can't reconcile everything. There's French, my opposition to French has been, even before this, you and I've talked about this before, and I think his record of what he did as chairman in Tarrant County, that alone should have kept him off from winning the primary in my book. But that's a story for another day. He did win it, and he's the nominee.
0: Yeah, I got nothing. There's some controversy with Taya Kyle too, from him using Chris Kyle in some of his ads, and there's been some cease and desist in the past, and there's a big, and I don't have that pulled up. I had all that data over at the office, but I was looking at, and I thought, well, decided I wasn't gonna do it, but it's a big kerfuffle there. Jumping out real quick, looking at the Ross fire, they're down to 93% contained, over 90,400 acres in that big old monster fire. No real estimates of damage or cost, or I mean, that thing's been raging for weeks. I don't have but discovered on August 24th is when they first found the fire, and now here we are September 16th and it's not out yet. That's been a heck of a fire. I don't know if that's gone to the largest number of acres that have been destroyed by a fire, but it's certainly pushing it. I think it was close. I had a story I did a while back on it, that it was getting on to the largest number of acres that have been destroyed by a fire, but it's certainly pushing it. I think it was close. I had a story I did a while back on it that it was getting close to that. Anyway, let's go ahead and we'll take the break. 806-680-27

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3: All right, welcome back. 806-602-790. This piece scares me a little bit. As big a fan as I am of AI, this makes me nervous. Optimus, known as the Tesla Bot, is a general-purpose humanoid robot under development by Tesla. Put a pin in that because Elon Musk said in an interview, we cannot allow AI to take a physical or material existence. It will be the end of us, and yet we're developing one. It was announced at the company's AI Day event way back in August of 21. Prototype was shown in 22. Tesla reports it as a 5'8" humanoid with 40 degrees of freedom, built for repetitive and risky work. It runs on Tesla's own FSD computer system, the same AI chip hardware used for full self-driving in its vehicles, and learns new tasks mainly through neural network training on video demonstrations, much like the cars learn from human driving footage. The early history includes a lot of missed targets. At the Cyber Rodeo event at Giga Texas in April of 22, Musk said he hoped to have the robot in production ready by 23. Semi-functional prototypes were shown at the second AI Day in September 22. One could walk the stage and a sleeker version could move its arms. In September 25, a refined Gen 2.5 version was shown serving popcorn at Tesla's Hollywood Diner. In October 25, Musk said the V3 version would look less like a robot and more like a person in a robot suit. That's freaky. The biggest physical change is at the Fremont plant. Tesla ended Model S and Model X production in May of 26 after more than 610,000 vehicles over about 14,000 years. That space is being reconfigured for Optimus Gen 3 assembly. Tesla's quarter 2/26 shareholder update says Fremont construction for Optimus began after those lines were decommissioned, with production anticipated later this year. The Fremont facility is designed for up to 1 million Optimus units a year at full build-out. On the July earnings call, Musk tried to temper expectations. He said the ramp would follow a normal manufacturing S-curve, but the early part would be flat and long because the robot's parts are so new. He argued that the impressive robot demos online are pre-programmed or remote controlled, that no humanoid can yet do generalized tasks, which he said Optimus will be the first to do. It's supposed to be able to wash your dishes for you. He also called the timeline impossible to predict, since Optimus has roughly 10,000 unique components and no established supply chain. On January 26th, in that earnings call, Musk said Optimus was still very much in R&D and that no robots... is a dishwasher already a robot that washes your dishes? Yeah, pretty much. just a little different. No robots were doing useful work in a material sense. At the quarter two call, Tesla gave no V3 reveal date, no 26-unit target, no price, and the language shifted from volume production to just production. The first robots are headed into internal Optimus Academy, where they're going to teach them to kill you, for training data collection rather than to customers. Competitors Agility Robotics and Figure AI have published a verifiable deployment data, while Tesla has not. Musk has made enormous claims about this. He's predicted it would become the biggest product ever, not just Tesla's biggest. In September 25, he said 80% of Tesla's future value would come from Optimus and AI rather than cars. ProTesla blog recently reported that Tesla is ordering enough supplier parts to build 15,000 units by the end of 26, ramping up to 2,500 a week by year end, but Tesla hasn't confirmed the figure. You can't buy one yet. You can't buy, order, or reserve an Optimus yet. The earliest possible consumer purchase is the end of 27. Analysts more commonly expect 28 to 29. Unofficial estimates per current manufacturing costs are at $50,000 to $100,000 a unit, compared with $20,000 to $30,000 retail target. We'll have a Q3 earnings call in October where they may finally give some production numbers. But they were talking, and in one interview with Musk, I heard him talk about wanting to put over a billion of these things out. They're going to kill us.
4: A billion.
3: It's Terminator. He's got Skynet, so he's going to get over 30,000 satellites in the sky with the complete Starlink network. That's Skynet. And now he's building the robots that are going to run on Skynet. It's happening. What are we going to do?
4: I don't know. I guess keep listening to George Norrie and Coast to Coast AM.
3: I don't know that this is tinfoil hat kind of stuff. The technology's there for the robots to revolt. They learn. They're getting smart. They're going to get tired of doing the dishes and get slapped around and talked down to, and they're going to start developing feelings and get weird on us, and then they'll start trying to kill us. And then they'll figure out how to go in the future. I mean, you've seen this movie, right? I mean, I can't be the only one that thinks this. We're in trouble, Ken.
4: Well, who's going to be the Sarah Carter in Terminator?
3: I don't know, but I hope that someone calls on us to shoot the robots just as quickly as Jason Corley called on us to shoot the dogs. That's what I hope. I hope it's that quick.
5: Fire it all.
3: I really do. If they say, like, it's like, that will be my calling, Steve. We need someone to go out and kill the robots. Pick me. I'm ready. I've been waiting for this moment my whole life. I've got the guns. They're ready to go. Single barrel shotguns. They're ready to go. Pick me. Throw on some body armor, a helmet, go kill some robots. And you see iRobot, too, where they could run. They were fast.
4: Well, I think that in California, you know, just tell them to protect the border, you know, is where we ought to start if we're going to have them out in California.
3: Those things are going to wind up like in shopping. So you're like, I'm going to take my robot with me. He's going to push the basket and he's going to see like some really nice clothes he'd like to have. And he's buy that for me. And you say no, then you're going to go home and he's going to come out of the bedroom with your pistol and like, what do you mean no? And he's just going to empty it in.
4: People already have a relationship with ChatGPT or Claude. They go back and, you know, how are they going to act? How are some of these people that are so lonely are going to act if they actually can buy a robot for $20,000?
3: They can't buy a robot. They're going to be more expensive. But they're going to have they're going to sit and talk to it. Imagine getting the cheap robot that's like, it's not as bright as the other robots. You get the dumb version. You don't get the good software. You just get the dummy that he'll talk to you, but he gives you really bad advice. That'll be the defense. My robot told me I could get away with this. My robot told me I should be a good idea. But that'll be like a whole new meaning to hold my beer. Like, you don't have to run in there and throw the Molotov cocktail at the big bonfire anymore. You can send the robot to do it. Get Dum Dum. He'll go do it till he comes back and chunks it at you and burns everybody up or starts shooting up the whole campsite. I don't think this is a good idea. This has got problem written all over it. And Elon's going to be sitting back controlling Skynet. We can't talk bad about Elon. He's got so much money. He could sue us so bad. he could own like our great-great-great-great-great-grandchildren.
4: Elon Musk fan.
3: Well, I'm a Musk fan too.
4: But I don't know that.
3: I'm a SpaceX fan.
4: There's a level of technology in general that, yes, is it really necessary?
3: I mean,
4: just because it can move forward doesn't mean it has to.
3: My wife would tell you, a robot that can cook and clean and do the dishes, you better buy that thing. You better buy it. She'll be in line for the first one, guarantee you.
4: Well, are you going to tell her it comes out of her budget?
3: I'm not going to tell her anything. You go ahead and do that and let me know how that turns out for you. Oh, this is a Steve Evans Show with Ken Corbin here on the Texas Town Square Media Network. Ken's going to drive it tomorrow. I got a few things I got to do, but I will be back with you on Attention Deficit Friday. Hope you have a good evening. Hey, see you around.

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1: 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Our elected officials in Washington are trying to address concerns around the growth of AI, but at least three factors are preventing any action. 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
11: Further punishment for Russia. I'm Lisa Lucera, Fox News. A measure to keep money out of the hands of Russia's Vladimir Putin has passed in the House and is on its way to President Trump for his signature.
12: The Lindsey O. Graham Sanctioning Russia and Iran Act, named in honor of the late senator, aims to sanction Russian officials, banks, and a shadow fleet of tankers that keeps Russian energy moving. It also directs President Trump to impose up to 100% tariffs on the top five importers of Russian oil or natural gas. Supporters say it'll help put an economic stranglehold on Moscow, but critics say they worry President Trump will use it to target allies in the European Union and elsewhere. It had already been approved by the Senate, and now the House has given it a thumbs up by a vote of 262-159.
11: Fox's Jill Nato in Washington. President Trump reacting after the Federal Reserve decided to raise a key interest rate for the first time in 3 years.
13: The board is very hostile. They're very political. They're doing the wrong thing. They're a bunch of politicians or people put on by politicians.
11: But the president says he still has confidence in Fed Chair Kevin Warsh. The president made those comments before heading to North Carolina for a rally in support of Senate candidate Michael Whatley.
13: With your vote in this election, we're going to defeat the murderer and criminal protector. He's a murderer protector. The man who made North Carolina the talk of our country. The whole country was talking about it. For its violent crime, the radical left Democrat Roy Cooper on November 3rd. He's terrible.
11: Roy Cooper is the former governor of North Carolina. Fox News power rankings indicate that Senate seat leans Democratic. The president said last week he'll be holding campaign rallies across the country in support of Republican congressional candidates. 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
16: That heat's going to be out there for one more day.
15: Temperatures being 30 degrees above average.
14: Put the power of over 100 meteorologists and the worldwide resources of Fox in your hands with the Fox Weather Podcast. Precise, personal, powerful. Subscribe and listen now.